0: That's going to be Ryan, and he drops back again getting some pressure.
1: And flag's down,
0: and he just unloads the ball down the field.
1: Yeah, that was a smart thing for him to do. In case the penalty is not against Bassett, but
0: had a couple of defenders chasing him down.
1: Yeah. Offense, yeah.
0: Yep. So that's going to be a 10-yard penalty on Bassett on the hold. That's going to bring up a first and 20 for the Bengals.
2: First down 20.
0: That's going to move it back to the 45-yard line.
1: I'm going back to the previous play, man. I have never seen him run that fast. But he hit, if he had a five-speed transmission, he found six gears somewhere.
0: He did. He did. He found the next one. So first and 20, ball at the 45-yard line. Ryan, two receivers to his left, one to his right. That's going to be a handoff. That's going to be up the middle to number 10. That's going to be Woods.
1: Woods, man, nowhere.
0: And nowhere to go.
1: Man.
0: So that's going to bring up a second down. No gain on the play.
1: Like I was saying, neither team can run on the other team's defensive line. I mean,
0: especially right up the middle. That's the strong point for both of these defenses, is right up the middle. And it seems like that's where most of the runs have been. Has been trying to, the ones Bassett has bounced have started up the middle, and they bounced to one side or the other.
1: It doesn't matter if it's the A or B gap. They just can't get anything going up in there.
0: Second and 20, ball at the 45. Ryan drops back. That's going to be a complete pass.
1: Oh, my goodness.
0: Screen pass, and he left the defender in his shoes. Nice pickup on the play.
1: About a 15-yard pickup.
0: So that was a nice pickup there.
1: And then was, trying to see the number.
0: Number four. Is that Tatum?
1: Number four, Tatum. That's him, yeah.
0: Tatum on the reception. So, yeah, he left the first defender in the dust. The guy had him right there. When, again, all his little screen passes over the left-hand side from Ryan. That was complete to Tatum. He shook the guy and burst forward. Nice pickup on the play. That brings up a manageable third and nine.
1: Yeah, they're in the Mecklenburg's side of the field now, 45.
0: So Ryan again drops back, and he's got a man. And he looks like he dropped it.
1: Yeah, he did.
0: In and out of his hands. That was going to be incomplete. Ratcliffe, the intended receiver. In and out. He was upset with himself on that one. He knew he should have had it.
1: Yeah.
0: That's one or two tonight.
1: He's dropped. Yeah,
0: he'd like to head back.
1: Yeah.
0: Yep. So 4:55 to go here in the first half. 9-6 your score. Bassett leads this one over the Phoenix. Connect Health and Wellness High School Football Game of the Week here on B99.9. And Bassett's going to line it up and punt. So, nice kick.
1: Oh, it is.
0: And that's going to be fielded at about the 15-yard line. And nice return for the Phoenix. He's twisted around by a couple of players.
1: Good
0: He's
1: day.
0: Doing the pinball. And they finally usher him out of bounds at around the 40-yard line.
1: Oh, man, what a return.
0: That was a great return. He's got some wiggles. put you a little bit in mind to Barry Sanders with some of those little twirled one way and twirled the other way. He was able to leave a couple of defenders behind and had a nice return on the play. So that's going to bring up the Sarver Properties first and 10 for the Phoenix. They'll get another shot at it here.
1: I was getting ready to say, man, this year's a long quarter, but I forgot about the long time we had for the injury.
0: Yeah.
1: On the field there, so.
0: So 4:43 to go here in the first half. First and 10, ball at the 36 of Mecklenburg County, so we'll see what the Phoenix can dial up here on offense. Once again, that's going to be number 7. That's going to be Philip Schitt, quarterback. He's in the shotgun, one receiver split to each side, and that's going to be a run up the middle, and same result.
1: Same result, yep.
0: So, you've really got those Bengals swarming to the ball. And, I mean, they're grabbing. You can tell they're trying to pull that ball loose. Ball
1: yep, you're absolutely right. A.J. Jones on the carry. And they're saying he picked up.
0: Short pickup on the play.
1: Picked up
0: about three.
1: Wow. It didn't seem like it was like that.
0: He was, I guess he moved the pile. Second and 7, ball at the 39-yard line. Just over 4 minutes to go. Here in the first

0: half. And Phillips under center. One man in the backfield. Receiver split to either side. And again, that's going to be a straight handoff.
1: Oh, man, he's
0: good day. He's churning. Yeah. He's picking up some yardage. I mean, they hit him at the line. But Mecklenburg County, between the line and the back, pumping them legs.
1: They're going to give him enough for the first down?
0: Able to get a first down. So they'll move to six. That is another Sarver Properties first and 10.
1: And again, that was A.J. Jones, huh?
0: So Jones again. Been calling his name a lot this quarter.
1: Yeah. He did the damage last week when they won. He had three TDs.
0: So 3:34 to go. First and 10. Bassett leads this one 9-6. And again, it's going to be Phillips under center. One back in the backfield and two split wide to his right. And again, that's going to be a handoff straight up the middle. And short pickup, maybe two or three on the play.
1: Trying to see who the runner is. Got about 3 yards on the play.
0: That back is lining up a good 5-6 yards behind
1: deep,
0: the play, so he can get a running start.
1: Okay, that was number three, Snitter.
0: So 2:48 to go, second and seven. Ball now at midfield at the 50-yard line. Phillips again. Two split wide to his right and one in the backfields. And
1: he's
0: kept it this time. That's Phillips on the quick keeper. And got a flag in the secondary.
1: Yeah, he's holding.
0: Phillips still on his feet. Finally driven out of bounds at about the 30-yard line to the Bassett Bengals. But we'll see what the call is. Flag on the play again in the secondary. And we'll see what the call is.
1: I thought maybe holding on Mecklenburg on this side here on number four.
0: Yep.
1: No, it's farther up the field.
0: Well, they're talking about it.
2: Holding offense.
0: Holding on the offense.
2: The spot of the foul, it'll still be first down.
1: All right.
0: Spot
1: of the foul, right here where we...
2: Correction, second down.
0: All right, second down.
1: Yeah. We'll give...
0: It's so nice to be able to hear the refs and actually know what's going on without having to guess.
1: You're absolutely right, man.
0: One of the many reasons we love coming to Bassett. 2:29 to go. Second and one now for the Phoenix. And again, Phillips under center. Two receivers to his right. And that's going to be a handoff again straight up the middle. And he is, no.
1: He faked it.
0: He faked that hand. That was a great fake. So you got Phillips, the quarterback, running across the left-hand side of that line. And he is finally brought down by Bassett. Big pickup on the play.
1: Oh, man, looking like about 22.
0: That was a great fake.
1: Oh, man, the great fake and the bootleg. Man, let me tell you. Wow.
0: Big pickup there.
1: Man, he fooled my eyes.
0: He did mine, too. I'm sitting there. They got him at the line. And then all of a sudden, it's like, wait a minute. Where's he going?
1: Man, there's two big runs for him in a row.
0: Yes. So, 2:11 to go. Time winds down here in the first half. Ball at the 22-yard line of Bassett. Again, Phillips under center.
1: Yeah, he needs a break.
0: They're going to call a timeout. Well,
1: he had two big runs, but yeah.
0: Bassett calls a timeout. So 9-6 your score. Bassett leads this one. 2:03 to go here in the first half of play. Check your scoreboard here real quick while I'm thinking about it, Ron.
1: All right.
0: See what's shaking elsewhere. If I can pull up any more scores. Sometimes I can, sometimes I can't. GW leading Lord Bonnetot 21-0. Magna Vista leading Stanton River 27-0. Check your Three Rivers scoreboard here.
1: Mm-hmm.
0: I wish I could get an update on the Martinsville game.
1: Glenbrook game.
0: That's the one I'd like to see. Radford now trailing James River 21-7.

0: 17. Carroll County is leading Patrick County 23-6, and Floyd County leading Fort Chiswell 42-0 in the second quarter. Wow.
1: Man.
0: So those are the scores we can dial up for you at the moment. So just over 2 minutes to go here in the first quarter. Phillips once again lines him up. Sarver Properties first and 10 for the Phoenix. Bassett hoping to dial up a stop here, and that's not going to help. That looks like it's going to be a offsides.
2: Yep, add five more.
0: On Bassett. Encroachment.
2: You know, when I look at a defensive lineman do that, it's almost like they're down going, man, I'm tired of being in this stance. And
0: I just won't stand up a minute.
2: Should, yeah.
0: Sarver Properties first and 5. We are now in the Shane Perkins Construction Red Zone for the Mecklenburg County Phoenix, and that's going to be a straight run up the middle. Quarterback sneak. And got a couple on it. He's going to be about a yard shy of a first down. That's going to bring up a 1:42 to go here in the first half. Second down. Second and 1. Ball at the 13-yard line. So let's see if this Bassett defense can dial it up. They played well to this point.
2: They have. One of the things I'm expecting maybe another run to this end of the field. They've been successful on the corners with the quarterback.
0: They have running. Been.
2: Yeah.
0: They have been. Well, they haven't been able to get anything up the middle.
2: Up the middle, yeah.
0: And this drive specifically, especially with those bootlegs, out to either side. That's going to be another timeout on the field. Mecklenburg. That's their final timeout of the half.
2: I wonder if the reason why they call it the bootleg, I wonder if it has anything to do with liquor. You know, somebody may have been intoxicated.
0: You reckon?
2: That's the only way he'd get away from the cops. He ran around.
0: Well,
2: I come up with some stupid ideas. I said that I'd be looking, and these crazy things just come up in my mind. I wonder if somebody was running away.
0: You're in the perfect part of the country to be talking about bootleg, Ron. I mean, our proximity to Franklin County, it fits perfect.
2: Oh, man.
0: It fits perfect. you remember that movie, Lawless?
2: Yeah.
0: That came out about the whole... You know, liquor thing in Franklin County. I remember when that movie came out, I had a lady call me at the radio station, and we were having a conversation about it, and she said, ain't nothing wrong with a little bootleg. It's second and 1, just over a minute to go. That's going to be Phillips, and that's going to be handoff straight up the middle. That is going to be enough for the first down. And he's going to be down to about the 10-yard line.
2: Yeah, look like A.J. Jones, picked up maybe about 3 on that one.
0: So a new set of downs. Looks like it's going to be right at about the... Well, they're going to mark it right at the 10-yard line.
2: 10-yard line, yeah.
0: So first and goal. That clock is running, so 49 to go. Seconds, that is, here in the first half. So Phillips, again, under center, and he's got a wide receiver out to the right. And we'll see what happens, and that's going to be a hand on. No, it's not.
2: Him.
0: He held on to it. Oh, and they.
2: Oh, my goodness.
0: He held on to it, and Bassett nailed him top over tea kettle, and just. they rolled him. 18 to go, and they got to hurry up. And he just spikes it to stop the clock. So 13 seconds to go.
2: He looked like he might be hurt a little bit. Quarterback
0: Phillips.
2: Oh yeah, took his helmet. Oh man, he is
0: not happy.
2: Oh, I believe.
0: Well, he got popped. He hung on to the ball and he rolled over to his left. And I don't know who the defender was that got him, but he popped him. And I mean, all I saw were his cleats in the air and his head on the ground. I mean, he popped him.
2: He's walking down the sideline now.

0: Yeah. He's stinging.
1: Mm-hmm.
0: Yeah, he's hurt. Yeah.
1: Well, he got popped pretty good on that play.
0: We've seen some hard hits tonight.
1: We have. Bassett is
0: hard hit.
1: Has come to play. They did some work from the last time we saw them. Now, we didn't see him in action last week against Byrd.
0: No.
1: And I know that was a rough game for Bassett. But they have been on time tonight with these tackles. And on defense, they played very well. So 13 seconds to go. And there was missed the flag on the play
0: at the same time, man.
1: So there was a flag on the previous play, but that's going to go against Mecklenburg County. So that brings up a 3rd and 14, 13 seconds to go, and they got a man in motion, lined up in the shotgun, and it's going to be a new quarterback in there. He's rolling to his left, and they got a man. Is he in the end zone?
0: No, he's about
1: no.
0: No, he's...
1: Did not make it in.
0: No.
1: Did not make it in. So, another injured Bengal on the play. So, the clock ran out.
0: See, that's why I hate that. He should have been able to just roll in the end zone untouched. But according to the rules, once he's down, that's it.
1: So, that was a different quarterback. That wasn't Phillips. So... He took the snap. He rolled out to his right. He had a man. It was number 4. That was Mayo. Right down at the goal line. But when he caught it, he was already on his knee.
0: Yeah.
1: Right at the goal line. And then he went to roll in. But, of course, that doesn't count. So they're down. He did not make it into the end zone. Clock ran out. Golden opportunity gone there for Mecklenburg County. So there we go. We are officially at the half, Mr. Morris.
0: Interesting game. Interesting game.
1: You're going to be right on tap with that score prediction. I wrote it down. Ron's score prediction for this one was 21-18.
0: 18.
1: Now, he didn't make a pick as to who was going to win. He just said the score prediction was 21-18.
0: Yeah.
1: You're right in line with it, Mr. Morris. All right. Connect Health and Wellness High School Football Game of the Week here on Southern Virginia's Country Station, B99.9. We'll take a little quick break here, and we will come right back with some halftime stats. We'll roll through some halftime scores, and who knows what we can get into. We'll figure it out. Bassett leads this one by a score of 9-6.
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3: All right, Mr. Morris, halftime here with our Connect Health and Wellness High School football game of the week. And tonight's matchup between the Bassett Bengals and the visiting Mecklenburg County Phoenix. So tonight at half, 9-6 our score. Been a good one so far, Mr. Morris.
4: Yes, it has. I can't.
5: What's got you all tore up now?
4: I can't tell our listeners what I'm laughing at, but. You get a group of old men at halftime.
3: All right. Are you saying there's a line somewhere?
4: There's a line.
3: Is that
4: somewhere.
3: What you're saying?
4: And water's dropping.
3: All right.
4: But anyway, looking at the.
3: You get your turn in a minute. So, Ron, you did some tabulating, some calculating. You got us some stats.
4: Yes, I did, and they matched our score, 9-6, good passes leading Mecklenburg. Mecklenburg's offense, 61 yards of rushing and 3 yards passing, a total of 64 yards. Now, get this. When we look at the Bassett offense, they have 51 yards rushing with 19 passing, 60 total yards.
3: It's close.
4: It is close.
3: And we've seen a lot on defense from both of these teams.
4: These defenses came to play tonight. That Bassett defense, I'm telling you, it is cleaning sinuses and man. And our thoughts and everything go out to number 66, the injured Bassett player, Walker, who was probably getting some care at the local medical facility, man. But we hate to see that. But that's the part of the game. But the yardage, the score is almost identical. And it may not get to that 21-18 score that I predicted earlier. But it's going to be a low-scoring game.
3: It may not. But, I mean, one thing I don't want to see is I don't want it to come down to what we saw here at the end of the first half.
4: Oh, yeah.
3: Because that should have been points on the board in some way, shape, or form for Mecklenburg County. They ran a bunch of time off the clock before they were able to get those last couple of plays in. If you're a Bassett fan, wonderful. They got the ball down to the goal line with about 4 seconds left. They had no timeouts left because they called all their timeouts up to that point. And the clock just ran out on them. They had no time to do anything. They couldn't line up, do another play. They couldn't kick a field goal. It was just one of those things. So if you're Mecklenburg County, you hope it doesn't come down to that at the end of the day.
4: Yeah, and it was a perfect play with the time that was left on the clock. The thing was the receiver was kind of short. He fell backwards. He was all by himself, and that's why I hate that call in college and high school.
3: Yep.
4: I mean, he was by himself. He should have been able to just roll into the end zone. No one was around him, but due to the fact that he was down – because he tripped, falling backwards, the ball was down on the half-yard line. So,
3: and I didn't get the number of the quarterback. It wasn't Mecklenburg County's normal quarterback, number 7, Phillips. He was popped on the previous play.
4: Oh, pop!
3: He was de-cleated on the previous play.
4: That's more like it. Yes.
3: Again, he was trying to. He's had some luck keeping the ball and running that bootleg to one side or the other, and they ran it one time too many over to the left-hand side.
4: Oh,
3: and the
4: Bassett
3: player just nailed. All I saw were his cleats in the air, and he took a walk to the sideline. And so they had the other quarterback in. It was a great play, great design. They completed it to Tatum, number 4, over there, right at the goal line, but he had to go down to a knee to catch the ball, and when he did, he was like, if there was a 1-foot line, that's where he was.
4: That's where he was, yeah.
3: And they couldn't advance the ball, and that

0: and the clock ran out, and that was that. So that's how the first quarter came to an end. And man, it's been fun watching these defenses because they have both been hard hitting.
1: Yes.
0: Yards have been hard to come by, as Ron just showed with the stats.
1: Yeah, and the offense is just one has one yard more than the other.
0: Yeah,
1: and so.
0: And then you may ask, well, how is Bassett leading? Well, a blocked punt and a recovery in the end zone.
1: Yeah, that's it.
0: And that's where Bassett, other than that, a field goal. And that's where Bassett's points came from tonight. So it's been a good one tonight. It's you know, we really haven't seen a close game where the score was big. Mm-hmm. I mean, honestly, this is the closest game we've had so far all season.
1: Oh, man, this is the closest game we've had in two seasons.
0: Yeah, and it's been a good one so far tonight.
1: Yes.
0: And you especially love to see this if you're a fan of the Bassett Bengals after the past 2 weeks that they've had.
1: Yeah.
0: You know, you have a couple of tough games like that, and then you wonder, well, how's the team going to respond when they come back and have a game? You got Mecklenburg County coming off a win last week, so it's like, okay, how are the guys going to react to it? So far tonight, the defense showed up ready to play. Absolutely. So let's pull up the scoreboard here, Mr. Morris, and see if we've got anything cooking or anything has changed in the past couple of minutes. George Washington, GW leading Lord Bonnetot 21-0. Then a second quarter score. Magna Vista now in the third quarter, 27-0 over Stanton River.
1: Okay.
0: And the Three Rivers District. See if we can pull a couple of scores from there for you tonight. Still no report on the Martinsville game. I'd like to see that one. Looked like Martinsville started to right the ship last week against Dan River.
1: Well, we hope so.
0: Well, I mean, you can hope if you're a Martinsville fan. We can't have favorites around here. We pull for Martinsville. We pull for Bassett. We pull for Magna Vista.
1: Yeah, yeah.
0: You know, Martinsville's had a rough stretch.
1: Yeah, they have.
0: And you want to see them. It's like the soft spot I have for Franklin County, you know. Franklin County had a better than average year last year. That was fun to watch. That was fun to see. I can't help but root for Martinsville.
1: When they play Bassett, and that's on our schedule,
0: yes,
1: you know we're going to have to try to find a way to get Mr. Gene Allen in here.
0: Now, where's that game at? I know that's our game of the week coming up, but where's that? Is that here? Or is that at Martinsville at Bassett? That's October 23rd.
1: It'll be right here. Okay.
0: Yeah. A little less than a month away.
1: If you're listening, hey, bring those millions you have. You know, that would be cool, man.
0: Yeah.
1: You know, we broadcast that you be the middle guy.
0: Yeah.
1: And then Gene pull, non pull, and see.
0: Those are fun.
1: Great idea.
0: Well, it was last year. One of our games of the week was Floyd County, which I went to Floyd County and Martinsville. We won't say how that one ended, but that was a fun one last year.
1: Yeah, so, it was. Yeah.
0: You know, maybe that's what we need to pull Gene Allen in here, and then we can have you and Gene, and then
1: let you be the man in the middle.
0: Let me be the ref.
1: Yeah, you be the ref.
0: My referee. Yeah. I got you.
1: Oh, man, that's a great idea.
0: I've given you an idea, Mr. Morris.
1: Oh, yeah, man.
0: Radford now leading James River. That's gone back and forth this evening. That third quarter score, Radford leading that one 29-21. Carroll County leading Patrick County 23-6. That's a halftime score. And Floyd County, this one hasn't updated in a while, but Floyd County showing 42-0 over Fort Chiswell. That's showing as a second quarter score, but that game should be in the third by now.
1: Yeah.
0: But those are the scores we have as of yet. Let me see if I can pull up.
1: What's the GW score?
0: GW was
1: Piedmont District,
0: 21-0.
1: And, okay.
0: Yeah, BW 21-0. I don't have a score for Tunstall Halifax. I wish I could pull that one. Magna Vista 27-0 over Stanton River. And let me check. Not the Blue Ridge. I was going to check the River Ridge just for fun. Sometimes I can pull scores and sometimes not so much. But just for fun, I'm going to see if I can pull some scores from there. Salem leading Blacksburg 28-13. That's a halftime score. Cave Springs shutting out Pulaski County 27-0. That's in the fourth quarter. And Patrick Henry 49-0 over Hidden Valley. And that's at a half. So there we go.
1: All right.
0: That's your scoreboard. Coming up, we've got halftime.
1: Homecoming.
0: 10 minutes here. Yeah, homecoming tonight.

0: 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Bassett leads the Phoenix of Mecklenburg County. We'll be right back.
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0: Connect Health and Wellness High School Football Game of the Week. We are at the half. It's Craig Richards along with Mr. Ron Morris. And, Ron, we've got the halftime festivities out here, and I'm tempted. I'm tempted just to turn the band up.
1: Oh, yeah,
0: why not? And let the band play a little bit.
1: I know it's chilly out there, man.
0: Is it a little on the cool side?
1: Oh, man, it's past a little on the cool side. It is cold.
0: Well, I was looking at the extended forecast,
1: mm-hmm.
0: and I saw where it was supposed to get down to about 47 tonight. And I thought to myself, should I wear a jacket? And then I remembered, we're going to be in the press box. I ain't wearing a jacket.
1: Yeah.
0: That ain't going to happen.
1: It's cold in here now.
0: It's good. Well, we got about another 6 minutes here at halftime, and we'll get rolling with the second half. And once we get to, you know, ball gets moving up and down the field, it's going to get the adrenaline rolling. You warm up.
1: Man, this is the time of year. Great football weather. But when the temperature drops at night, that's when you look at your spouse and say, hey, you need to put on about 20 more pounds.
0: Carry a little more heat.
1: Carry a little bit more heat. Keep that. That's good. You 25 if you can. Oh, me. But, yeah, I tell you what. Again, this is a great defensive game. Great defensive game. And I'm enjoying it. And usually football fans come out. They want to see those scores.
0: Yeah.
1: You know, high numbers. But, man, you really have to appreciate this game for the defensive efforts on both sides of the ball.
0: Absolutely. Both teams came to play on D tonight, and that reflects the score. 9-6 is

0: the score. I mean, really, I mean, Mecklenburg County scored a touchdown on their opening drive, but that was due in large part to the opening kickoff was returned down to the 2-yard line of Bassett, and they punched it in right after. Other than that, they really haven't been able to move the ball other than that last possession of the first half, and they came away without any points.
1: Yeah.
0: And then if you're Bassett, again, they kind of want to balance the run and the pass as best they can. I think they're a little more successful when they can run the ball a little more than they've been able to tonight, but they have been able to complete enough passes to move the ball. But again, their points came on defense other than the field goal. Man, so,
1: they held their things together and they lit up. What's those things? The flag people?
0: The flags.
1: Yeah, they lit up.
0: We're out here. We're giving play-by-play now of the band.
1: No, I haven't had anything to drink today. Now, I know that happened. I know that's what I saw.
0: Are you sure something in the field lit up or something in the press box lit up in here? Is that what it is?
1: I'm pretty sure it was them. And by the way, this is an award-winning band, Bassett High School.
0: Yes.
1: One of the greatest high school bands in this area and winning awards every year.
0: So, they're very good.
1: They are.
0: They are very good. So, yeah. It was like I said, I was tempted. I mean, we got a microphone out there.
1: Yeah.
0: I'm tempted just to be quiet and crank it up.
1: And they do put on a show every time
0: they do
1: come here, yeah.
0: I mean, it's... It puts you in mind more of a college kind
1: of
0: halftime.
1: It does. It really does, yeah.
0: The effort that they put into it here at Bassett than really a high school halftime show. It really does. It puts you in mind more. I mean, back in the day, I saw, and I hate to admit this, but I saw many games at Virginia Tech.
1: Yeah.
0: Lane Stadium, Horsham Field. I spent a good bit of time there in my younger years, which is amazing because I'm not a Virginia Tech fan. Yeah. I always liked UVA. But, you know, that's what this puts me in mind of, the halftime shows.
1: Yeah.
0: So.
1: You know, this band and the awards they win, it's like it's a tradition.
0: Yeah.
1: You know, it's no summers off. I mean, they go through the summer, winter. I mean, this is a year-round thing for these band members.
0: Yep. Well, they do a wonderful job. Speaking of Virginia Tech, and I haven't had a chance to talk to you about Virginia Tech football.
1: Oh, man,
0: so we got a moment here. So,
1: they're smoking.
0: What are your thoughts? Your thoughts on Coach Franklin? You know, what did you think when he was hired? And your thoughts on the, you know, 3 weeks in of the Franklin era and football in Blacksburg?
1: Well, I was really shocked anybody from Penn State would come down to Virginia Tech. That was number one. But then number two, you know, amazing things can happen when you have a head coach. Again, you know, everybody that's a head coach is not a head coach.
0: Yeah.
1: On any level. It doesn't matter. And you see that. Tech has always had the talent over the last few years, but they really did not have the head coach to do it. So
0: So it's a big difference, big difference. And they're getting more into the meat of the schedule. So I guess they're at Boston College tomorrow.
1: Yes.
0: That's going to be, I think it's a noon kickoff for that one. So our coverage, of course, we are your home for Hokie football at B99.9. So we'll have that game for you coming up tomorrow. Our coverage begins at 10 a.m. They start the pregame show 2 hours early.
1: Really?
0: So pregame starts at 10 a.m. tomorrow morning.
1: Hey, they're excited.
0: Well, they got something to be excited about this year. They really do.
1: And plus, he brought his own quarterback, am I correct, didn't he?
0: Yes. Yeah, he did. He did. He was the quarterback at Penn State.
1: Yeah, sure.
0: So, I mean, I was a little surprised when he was named the coach, and not because I didn't think he was a good fit, but because I didn't know that he would come to Virginia Tech.
1: Yeah.
0: Now, he needed a job, but I think he probably could have his pick from several places.
1: Yeah.
0: To see him come into Virginia Tech, I was sad to see Beamer go.
1: Yeah.
0: And again, I'm not a fan of Virginia Tech, but you respect what Beamer was able to build. I can remember Virginia Tech in Blacksburg in the 1980s, the early 80s.
1: Yeah, yeah. But, you know, I think about Frank Beamer, I always think about somebody that I walk out of my backyard and he's my next-door neighbor.
0: Yeah.
1: And you go like, hey, how you doing?
0: Yeah. Hey, we put you in mind of that, didn't
1: he? Yeah, he did. He really did. Put you in mind.
0: Oh, man. One of the coolest things I ever saw, and I don't ever go to any concerts, but my wife likes concerts, so we went to one concert.

0: and I don't remember who else was there, but it was Brad Paisley. And it was the end of the night, and they were doing the song Alcohol.
1: Oh, yeah.
0: And Frank Beamer came up on stage. He was up on stage with Brad Paisley, and it was some other folks up there. But that was just, that was really cool to see that. But anyway.
1: Well,
0: all
1: I
0: right.
1: Go ahead.
0: No, you good.
1: Yeah, when I was in Richmond working for the station there, Conway was in concert.
0: Conway Twitty.
1: And we were part of the deal. And they said when Conway walked out on stage, they had the lights off. And he said, when he said, "Hello, darling."
0: Oh, Lord, yeah.
1: It's so funny. The guy I work with, he said, not only did the women start to faint, some of the men, too. I said, no one else could say that like him.
0: Yeah. Yeah. Oh, I know. One of the first concerts I ever went to, it was probably the best concert I ever went to. It was Conway Twitty, George Jones, and Vince Gill.
1: Oh, wow.
0: And George Jones opened. Vince Gill did the middle set, and Conway closed the show. And same deal. Lights were down in between sets. You heard, all of a sudden, you heard, "Hello, darling." And I mean, it went nuts. It went nuts. This was around 89, 90, somewhere in there. But yeah, I never forgot that. Great show.
1: Well, it was in the mid 80s when he was in Richmond.
0: Mm-hmm.
1: So it's probably during that time when they were all traveling to, you know, together. Yeah.
0: All right, folks, we're getting ready to roll here for the second half of Action, just about a minute and a half away from getting things rolling. In case you're wondering, this is the Connect Health and Wellness High School Football Game of the Week. It was homecoming, so an extended halftime show. And, of course, our score is 9-6. Bassett leads this one over the Mecklenburg County Phoenix. And Bassett gets the ball first off here in the second half because they deferred the kickoff. They won the coin toss and deferred. So, you know, the Bengals would love nothing more, Ron, than to put some more points on the board and get a little separation in this game because it's been tight.
1: Yeah.
0: Low-scoring game, and it's been tight.
1: Yeah, the offensive yardage, again, Mecklenburg 61, Bassett with 60. Total offensive yards, yeah.
0: It's been a game of defense, to say the least, for both of these teams. Bassett's just been a little bit more on point with the defense tonight.
1: Yeah, they've been real aggressive, and a couple of headhunters out there, you know, and it's been a good game.
0: By far, this has been our best game of the season as far as, you know, it's close, it's competitive. You don't know what's going to happen. You know, it's a lot of times we get to halftime, it's like, all right. But this is, and if you're Coach Fielder, this is what you wanted to see from your guys after the past 2 weeks. Again, two really tough games.
1: Maybe that's why he was talking so fast in that interview. he was wired up, man. He was wired. It seemed like he was really wired, man. Like, yeah, we.
0: Maybe he had a Red Bull. Maybe that's. Oh, my goodness. We'll keep you up to date with the scores throughout the game as I can pull them. Okay. I really wish I could find that Martinsville score, but not as of yet. GW still 21-0 over Lord Bonitat. 34-0 now, Magna Vista shutting out Stanton River. Not only, one thing I've noticed from, I mean, we've done a couple of Magna Vista games this season.
1: Mm-hmm.
0: But one thing that I've noticed just keeping up with them is not only are they scoring a lot of points, they're not giving up a lot of points.
1: Giving up a lot. Yeah, you're absolutely right.
0: I mean, as good as that offense has been for Magna Vista the past few weeks, the defense is rolling pretty good,
1: pretty
0: too.
1: Good, yeah.
0: So that should be interesting to keep an eye on as the season continues to roll on.
1: Well, the first game they had, you know, they were penalties and things on the defense. We knew that Coach Ferrero was going to clean that up quick.
0: That did not last. That was the first week only. We were saying during the, because that was our first game of the season.
1: Yeah.
0: We were saying throughout the broadcast, this is kind of unlike what we're used to seeing.
1: Mm-hmm.
0: And next game, it's gone.
1: It was gone, yeah.
0: So, yeah. For Lloyd County now leading Fort Chiswell 49-0. Carroll County 36.

0: over Patrick County. And Radford leading James River 24-21. Those from the Three Rivers. And again, no report on Martinsville Glenbury as of yet. So we got the kickoff here. We are ready to roll with the second half. It's going to be fielded at about the 23-yard line by Bassett. Looks like that's Ratcliffe. And he's going to roll it up the middle to about the 42, 43-yard line on the return. So they're going to mark that at the 37?
1: 37, yeah.
0: That's going to be a Sarver Properties first and 10 for you Bassett Bengals.
1: For some reason, we were looking at the same thing. I don't know.
0: It's been a long day, Ron. I was trying to remember how to count. Here we go. First possession of the second half of the Bassett Bengals. That's going to be Ryan. That's going to be a negative blow. That play dead.
1: Someone must have moved.
0: That's going to be encroachment. Once again, that's going to Mecklenburg.
1: Yeah.
0: So they're a little antsy on defense, and that benefits the Bassett Bengals.
1: Must not have been a good halftime discussion.
0: Well, perhaps not. First and 5. Ball on the 42-yard line of Bassett. So Ryan, two receivers to his left, one to his right, and a man in the backfield. And that's going to be another handoff straight up the middle.
1: Man.
0: Nice hole up the middle. And he's going to be close to a first down, Ron.
1: Wow.
0: I think they're going to
1: hit that hole quick. Yeah,
0: they're going to mark that one. Yep, they're going to mark that one at the 48-yard line. And they're going to move the sticks right off the bat. So that's going to be a first and 10 Sarver Properties first down for Bassett.
1: That is number 44. I don't think I've seen his.
0: Nice pickup on
1: Robert
0: the play.
1: Zeke.
0: So, again, from the shotgun, that's going to be Ryan. Two receivers to his right, one to his left. That's going to be number 2 in the backfield with him. That's Rivers. And another flag on the play. That's going to be a special timeout for equipment for the defense. I guess he must adjust his accoutrements. So first and 10, Sarver Properties first and 10. Ball at the 48-yard line of Bassett. And again, Ryan in the shotgun. Two receivers to his right, one to his left. And again, looks like that's going to be number 2 in the backfield. And he calls his own number and picks up maybe a yard.
1: Yeah.
0: May not have picked up a yard. He may just got back to the line
1: of scrimmage, yeah.
0: So a second and 10. Under 11 minutes now to go in the third quarter. So that's going to be two receivers to the left, one to the right. Man in the backfield. And that's going to be Ryan, and a quick throw.
1: And
0: it's going to be complete to Ratcliffe. And beautiful move. He gets away from the defense. Another one. That's going to be good for a first down.
1: Oh, man.
0: He did the little hitch and left two defenders in the dust. Did two of them. Finally brought down, but enough to move the sticks.
1: Man, he did a couple of moves there. Pick up about, 12 on that one.
0: So nice pickup on the play. It's going to be another Sarver Properties first and 10.
1: And the beautiful thing was he went out and sat right there and had the space between here and the corner.
0: And Ryan back again. He's got a man. Telegraph that one a little bit. Lucky that one wasn't picked off. That was number 16. Nice jump on the ball for the defense. That's going to be Newell.
1: That was a beautiful jump on that one.
0: Beautiful defensive play.
1: Yes.
0: Micah dropped straight back. And his man was open, but by the time he delivered the ball, number 16 made a break on it. And if he'd had another step, that would have been 6 the other way.
1: Wait, and what you were saying was absolutely right, man. He telegraphed that one.
0: So just over 10 minutes to go. Second and 10, ball at the 38-yard line. That's Ryan. It's going to be a handoff. And coming around the left-hand side of that line, puts his head down, picks up a couple of more hard-earned yards.
2: Over the left side.
0: So, nice pickup on that one.
1: Yes, number 2.
0: Number Rivers.
1: Rivers.
0: Rivers on the carry. So, nice pickup on the play.

0: So Martinsville's starting to Bassett's starting to move the ball. I'm stuck in last week.
1: Oh, we got you on the got in your mind.
0: You got me. You got me. Bassett finally starting to move the ball tonight on offense. So third down, three, ball at the 31-yard line of Mecklenburg County. And that's going to be Ryan. And it's going to be a straight handoff.
1: Oh, man,
0: no, he keeps the ball. That was a great fake. And he picks his way through the defense, and he's pushed out of bounds at about the 15-yard line. That was a great fake. Fakes the handoff to the back. Picked his way through a couple of defenders and then turned on the Jets.
1: Jets, man, I'm telling you, what a beautiful fake.
0: Big pickup on the play. So there you go.
2: 13.
0: Already in the Sarver. Well, Sarver Properties first and 10, but in the Shane Perkins Construction red zone. So Ryan again lines him up in the shotgun. That's going to be a handoff to number four. That's going to be Tatum. And again, trying to make the edge, trying hard to make the edge.
1: He was moving.
0: The edge kept moving was the problem.
1: That's the problem. That's it. Oh, boy.
0: Finally pushed out of bounds.
1: Yeah, no.
0: Looked like he may have lost a yard and a half on that one.
1: Yeah, it was Tatum. I mean, he was weaving and bobbing, man.
0: He was moving on. I mean, he turned the Jets on, but like I said, he just he never could find the edge. It just it left.
1: It got kind of dull.
0: He ran out of real estate. Second and 12 again. That's going to be Ryan in the shotgun. Two receivers to his left. Man in the backfield, one receiver to his right. Ball at the 17-yard line in the Shane Perkins Construction red zone. Ryan drops back, and he's got to do something with that ball.
1: Get rid of it. Get rid of it. Go. Oh, no.
0: He avoids the pressure. Finally launches one to the end zone. He's got a man.
1: He's got him, yes.
0: That's going to be a touchdown. Touchdown, Bassett.
1: Wow. Wow.
0: Daniels Auto Glass and 10 touchdown. That was one of those things, I'm sure, as a coach, you're like, oh, no, oh, no, oh, no,
1: oh, no. Oh, no. Yeah.
0: Yes.
1: I thought they had him right here,
0: they had him. He got pressure once again. Just
1: somewhere around the 27-yard line, man.
0: Pulled through that line, and he was on the run, rolled to his left, avoided a couple of defenders, and then was just able to launch that one into the end zone, and bam. So Bassett opens up a lead in this one. It's now 15-6.
1: Man.
0: So how he kept from the defenders on that one, I do not know.
1: I mean,
0: they had him two or three times on that play.
1: You know, the last time we saw him play, he didn't have this kind of speed. And
0: no.
1: He looks good tonight.
0: So there was an unsportsmanlike flag against Bassett. So they're going to enforce that on the kickoff.
1: Okay.
0: So it looks like Bassett's going to line it up and go for two here. So he's got them spread out. Two wide to the left, two wide to the right. Man in motion. It's going to be Tatum in motion. Ryan rolls over to his left.
1: Got a man in the corner.
0: And had a man in the corner. Incomplete. Had some defenders over there, too. Looked like one of them got a hand on the ball. Man. So there we go. 15-6 now your score. 8:09 to go here in the third quarter. So Bassett finally able to move the ball. First possession of the second half, Ron.
1: Yeah, and they rolled right down the field.
0: Yes. Moved it right on down, put some points on the board.
1: They got a lion here somewhere. A
0: bengal. Is that what that was?
1: Awesome. I'm sorry, a bengal.
0: A bengal.
1: My car's parked too far away. Oh, man.
0: Your Connect Health and Wellness High School Football Game of the Week. Bassett Bengals versus the Mecklenburg County Phoenix. Bassett leading this one 15-6 off the touchdown pass from Micah Ryan.
1: I mean, that was beautiful.
0: It was. It was. I mean, if you're Mecklenburg County, you did everything right up until the very end.
1: They had the pressure on him.
0: Bassett just made a play on there.
1: And for him to keep his head up, you know, the whole time that the quarterback was running, talking to Bassett's quarterback, Ryan, and he was looking downfield the whole time.
0: He was.

0: Well, it's so easy when you're watching the play, like, just throw it, just throw it, just throw it. Yeah. Throw it away, throw it away, throw it away. And lucky he did. I mean, threw it for six.
1: Yeah.
0: Great play for Bassett. All right, we await the kickoff here. Mecklenburg County set to receive. And the kick is up. Nice kick.
1: That's nice, yeah.
0: That's going to be fielded at about the 28-yard line by Mecklenburg County. It's going to be number three on the return.
1: Oh, and, man, look, what a beautiful.
0: And he, again, he got hit. He had the Jets on and met a Bassett Bengal, and they ushered him out of bounds
1: on
0: the far sideline.
1: Yeah. Oh, man.
0: So that was Baskerville on the return. He was the one that had the opening kickoff return.
1: Yeah, that's right.
0: You got to watch him in the run game. We haven't called his name a whole lot any other time, but on a couple of the kickoffs. So, great position now for Mecklenburg County. They are at the 43-yard line of Bassett's, and they were moving the ball toward the end of the last half.
1: They sure was.
0: So, we'll see what they can dial up here on offense. Again, they're in the shotgun. Different quarterback in. That's going to be number two in at quarterback. Hand off to number three, Baskerville, and gain of about 3 yards. Ran it across the right-hand side. So, number two now, your quarterback. That's going to be Jones. So we saw Phillips, their regular quarterback, he got hit next to last play of the first half.
1: And did he get hit?
0: He did.
1: Wow.
0: So that's going to be a 2nd and 7 ball at the 40-yard line for Mecklenburg County. And that's going to be Phillips, and that's going to be a handoff. That's going to be Baskerville, and he's going to be met at the line and no further. So, again, that wall of orange. That orange wall looks impressive, doesn't it? Maybe it's just the color orange that it stands out to me so much today, but it seems like every time, more often than not.
1: Let's call it Sun-Kissed. The Sun-Kissed Gang. Let's go the Sun-Kissed
0: Gang. Go old school, call it the Orange Crush.
1: Oh, yeah, that's even better.
0: Well, 3rd and 7 balls at the 40-yard line. And again, that's going to be a handoff to Baskerville, and he bounces off a couple of defenders, and he is driven to the turf. Again, Bassett.
1: Man, on that, Bassett's right side of the defense.
0: Wow. That was, I mean, these backs are fast for Mecklenburg County, and he looked like he had a step. And the next thing you knew, all you see are cleats in the air. And down he went. Bassett came ready to play on defense tonight.
1: So this is 4-down territory for them.
0: Yep.
1: 4th and 8.
0: 4th and 8, ball at the 38-yard line, and they're going to roll. Oh, and that's a bad snap. And did they recover it?
1: Well, it doesn't
0: Either
1: matter.
0: Way, it's going to be a turnover on downs, so they recover. So that was – they've had trouble on the snaps tonight. That's been a couple. But a couple of bad snaps. We've seen a couple that were really high. And we saw another one that got Mecklenburg in bad shape. That's where that first touchdown came from for Bassett. It was a bad snap, and then they had to punt the ball. So, here we go. Bassett back on offense, hoping to put some more points on the board. 15-6, your score. Sarver Properties, 1st and 10 for the Bengals. That's going to be Ryan.
1: Oh, man, they come with the blitz.
0: And that's going to be a straight handoff up the middle. And got up to about the line. I believe that's number 8 on the carry for Bassett.
1: Mm-hmm.
0: Not a whole lot there, but he didn't lose anything either. That's going to be Walker on the carry. Jaquan Walker. First time we've called his name tonight. The first time I've called his name tonight.
1: Yeah, you're absolutely right.
0: 5:50 to go here in the third quarter of play. 15-6, your score. Here with your Connect Health and Wellness High School football game of the week on B99.9 WZBB, Stanleytown, Rocky Mounts, Martinsville.
1: Penalty. 15-yard penalty. Unnecessary roughness.
0: Oh.
1: On the Phoenix.
0: Unnecessary roughness on the Phoenix. So, man, they need to get like some neon pink flags or something, because it's been two or

0: So let's see what this one's going to be. This one might go against Bassett.
1: Holding. Offense, yep. Number 59. 10-yard penalty. So first down.
0: All right, going to make about a first and 20. So holding that time on Bassett, it's been a fairly clean game tonight for Bassett. They've only had a couple of flags. Mecklenburg County's had several tonight.
2: Yeah, they've had five.
0: So first and 20. Ball placed at the 48-yard line of Mecklenburg County. And that's where Micah Ryan and company, will get rolling. He's got two receivers to his right, one to his left, and Mecklenburg County is coming. Oh, man. And that's going to be Ryan, straight snap to him, and he jets it across the left sideline and out of bounds. Nice pickup on the play.
2: He looked like he got back to the original line of scrimmage.
0: He was rolling. He was, ooh. To quote Darrell Waldrop, boogity, boogity, boogity, that's what he was doing.
2: Oh, man.
0: He wasn't going to let them blow through that line. He wasn't wasting any time once he got a hold of that ball. He was rolling with it.
2: And by the way, some sad news with Darrell Waldrop this week, the brain injury.
0: Yeah.
2: Oh, man.
0: I saw that. I think it was this morning I saw that. Or maybe it was yesterday.
2: Yeah.
0: So, I've hated to see that. Always liked old DW.
2: Yeah.
0: Second and 10, and here they come again, and that's going to be Ryan, and he winds it up and slings it. There's another flag on the play. So, again.
2: Got the injured player down here for Mecklenburg, number 58.
0: So, Mecklenburg County was bringing the house.
2: Yeah, they've been crowding that line for the last couple of plays.
1: Offense, number 59.
2: They can bring them back.
1: 10-yard penalty. Second down.
0: That's going to be another hold
2: on number 59.
0: Bassett. So that's going to back him up even further in the hole.
2: Yeah, second time they've called that on him tonight. As a matter of fact, in this series of plays.
0: So second and a lot. Ball at the, they've got it marked at the 48-yard line. So second down and 20. And I wonder if they're going to bring it again this time, Ron.
2: Oh, yeah. Look at
0: that's going to be a handoff to Tatum, number four. He does tiptoe through the right side of that
2: there
0: line.
2: Goes.
0: That's going to be at the end of the play. Another flag popping. That thrown from the backfield. We'll see what that one is.
1: Face back. Defense number 18.
0: That's going to go the other way.
1: Penalty. Still second down. The offensive player's helmet that came off, that player does not have to leave the game due to a penalty.
2: Oh, man. I like the way they explained that.
0: That was good.
2: Yeah.
0: So face mask. And the offensive player who lost his helmet does not have
2: number
0: to come
2: four.
0: Out of the game.
2: Yeah, number four.
0: It was Tatum.
2: Tatum, yeah.
0: Yep. So now, second and two now after that penalty.
2: Okay, that's the second penalty like that for Mecklenburg in this series of play. The downs here.
0: Ball on the 30-yard line. Ryan, two receivers to his right, one to his left, man in the backfield. He's gotten some pressure this. Oh, and he straight up the middle. Ryan hangs on to it, bounces off a couple of defenders, and he's got green grass ahead. He's inside the 15-yard line, Ron. It was a great play. That's one way to avoid that pressure.
2: I mean, they crowd the line. They have seven players on the defensive line, and looking like they want to put on a rush. And then... and he spins, and they can't get him.
0: It looks like the way they're designing these runs is, as soon as he gets that snap, he's aiming for the corner of that line.
2: Yeah.
0: And he was able to spin past a couple of those defenders. Yeah, nice gain on the play.
2: Yeah, 13 yards, man.
0: So now inside the Shane Perkins Construction red zone. New set of downs, and Bassett knocking on

0: door again. I want to put this one a little further in the bank.
1: Yeah.
0: Which you can't blame them.
1: And so I guess Bassett is saying, hey, you want to crowd that defensive line? You want,
0: yeah.
1: Yeah, well, I tell you what.
0: Yep. Watch this.
1: Yeah.
0: So 4:48 to go here in the third quarter. 15-6 is their score.
1: And the thing about it is, since Mecklenburg has been doing that, Ryan has been killing them.
0: Well, it's... You're right, because it's just been the past, well, here in the second half, since, you know, they've been dialing up the pressure up the middle like that, and all of a sudden the second half, that's when Bassett's offense has come to life.
1: Come to life, yeah. And even when they crowd the line and when they're passing, you know, Ryan runs out to, he runs to one side or the other.
0: Yep.
1: So, roll him out.
0: They're having some luck with it.
1: Yeah.
0: Sarver Properties, first and 10, ball at the 15-yard line. Yes, we're in the Shane Perkins Construction red zone. Bassett knocking on the door, hoping to kick it through and put some more points on the board. And defense jumps.
1: I believe it's on the offense here.
0: Mm. You saw the orange move. I saw the whole white line move. I was thinking positive.
1: Oh, man.
0: So that's going to be a false start. That's going to push him back another 5 yards. So first and 15, ball now at the 20-yard line. 15-6 is your score. You connect health and wellness. High school football game of the week here on B99.9.
1: This going down in the end zone. Air.
0: So that's going to be Ryan rolling to his right, and he is caught that time. They got him that time. That's going to be number 12 on the stop. That's going to be Feggins able to blow through the line.
1: Yeah, he got him.
0: Ryan was rolling to his right. He'd been able to get away from him up to this point, but they caught him by the ankle, brought him down. So loss on the play, second and 22 now. Ball at the 27-yard line. 4:15 to go here in the third quarter of play. So Ryan's got him lined up. Two receivers to his left, one to his right. Man in the backfield with him in the shotgun. Good snap. Here they come again.
1: Oh, man,
0: he throws one deep. He's got a man and a defender.
1: That's not a flag?
0: No flag on the play.
1: Oh, wow. It should have been. It should have been.
0: Wow. Defender draped all over him. So that was knocked away at the goal line.
1: Oh, I believe it was.
0: Did they throw a flag?
1: If they did, I didn't see it. They moved it as if they did. Yep.
0: Yep.
2: That penalty is half the distance to the goal. It'll still be second down.
0: All right. So that was pass interference. Half the distance to the goal, and it remains second down. All right. So we got 3:56 to go here in the third quarter.
1: It can be second down and 22. And the ball's on the 14.
0: Yeah.
1: Oh, they got it right. Second down and 9.
0: From the 14. All right. Still in Shane Perkins Construction red zone.
1: I'm beginning to wonder about that.
0: Well, yeah. It's I. 15-6 our score. And Bassett trying to see if they can punch another one in the end zone. Second and 9. That's going to be Ryan. Two receivers to his right, one to his left. Man in the backfield. And looks like Mecklenburg County is coming again. And that's going to be a handoff. And there he goes.
1: Oh, man.
0: Runs it right in for 6.
1: 14 yards.
0: So they figured out how to alleviate the pressure.
1: Pressure, yep. Sure it is.
0: Yep. So that's going to be a Daniels Auto Glass and 10 touchdown. So they figured a little something out there with Mr. Ryan. And... We didn't see a whole lot of him in that Dan River game.
1: We sure did not. We didn't. I don't know what the game plan was for that, but no, we did not see that.
0: And we saw him in the first half, and then after the first half, we had a couple of other players

0: kind of rolling in and playing some quarterback. So don't really know what was going on. I mean, we didn't see him get hurt, but that doesn't mean he didn't get hurt. And we just know he wouldn't. He wasn't in the bulk of the game 2 weeks ago. So, but this is.
1: Bassett, number 8, and on Mecklenburg, number 18. Those two penalties will offset. The play counts for a touchdown. Those are both players' first unsportsmanlike conduct penalties of the game.
0: Okay, so they had offsetting unsportsmanlike penalties. The touchdown stands.
2: Yeah.
0: So 21-6 is your score as Bassett lines it up here for the extra point. We've seen a lot of unsportsmanlike penalties the last couple of weeks between the games we've done, Ron.
2: I think they're talking to each other about their mothers.
0: You think that's what it is?
2: Your mama can't cook biscuits.
0: What am I going to do with you? 3:51 to go here in the third quarter. 21-6 is our score.
2: Your mama don't know what butter is.
0: Rod.
2: Your mama think a quarterback is the back of a quarter.
0: Don't ask her what a tight end is.
2: Oh, man.
0: What so what happened with that? That was no good on the extra point. I never even saw where the ball went.
2: Well, you got that thing in front of you there. That, whatever they call that thing in front.
0: The window?
2: Yeah.
0: It's a window frame. 3:51 to go, 21-6. Bassett's offense has come to life.
2: Well, there's my 21.
0: Here in the second half, yeah. Yep.
2: I said 21-18.
0: You did.
2: The score, yeah.
0: Well, Mecklenburg kind of got some work to do to get there.
2: Yeah, absolutely right. Come on.
0: So, Ron wants to cover the spread. We've got. We're ready for the kickoff. Your Connect Health and Wellness High School football game of the week. Been a good one so far. Bassett opening up a lead here in the second half. It had been all defense in the first half.
2: But it was good adjustment that the Bassett offense did to the Mecklenburg's defense.
0: Yes.
2: They adjusted to that well.
0: All night, Mecklenburg had been lining them up right there, just kind of daring them. Well, it looked like they were daring them to throw the ball.
2: Mm-hmm.
0: But Bassett has done one better than that. They found a way to just run away from that pressure. And they've had a good bit of luck with it tonight. So the kickoff fielded and returned to about the 43-yard line.
2: Man, these guys, let me tell you what. If I'm a player out here tonight, especially with Mecklenburg, when they stand me up, I'm falling because these Bassett guys are just hitting. Oh, you want to stand up?
0: Bow. Yeah. Well,
2: is that what you want to do?
0: That was the
2: booyah.
0: One thing we saw a lot of 2 weeks ago were you referred to them as the windmill tackles.
2: Yeah.
0: And some missed tackles. We really haven't seen a lot of those tonight, if any.
2: No, we haven't.
0: What we've seen is a lot of orange jerseys rushing to wherever the ball is.
2: Mm-hmm.
0: And we have seen, I can't put it any other way than some de-cleatings. Where these guys have just got hit, you just see their feet in the air. I mean, and they're not dirty hits by any stretch of the imagination. They are good, solid hits. I mean, they're just popping these guys tonight. So that's going to be a Sarver Properties first and 10 for the Phoenix. Ball at the 43-yard line. And again, it's going to be number 2, Jones, in at quarterback, and he's going to run over to the left-hand side, and he's got green grass ahead, and he's going to run that one. No, he's pushed out of bounds. Pushed out of bounds. Wow.
2: Good day.
0: By Bassett. He had the wheels going. That's going to be Jones on the carry.
2: Man, I'm telling you.
0: He's in at quarterback. We haven't seen Phillips. Well, he's in the game, but he hasn't been at quarterback. Here's that number 9, I see. That may be number 9. So the Phoenix is going to line them up. Two receivers to the left, two to the right. And that's going to be, once again, Jones.

0: Jones. Hand off straight ahead. And not much on the play.
1: Yeah, that last one, if the corner, the safety on the other side for Bass had not pushed him out, man, that would have been...
0: That would have been six. That's where he had his eyes set on that end zone.
1: Yeah, 68 yards if he had made it, but...
0: they were able to get the angle on him and push him out of bounds. Second and 10, ball on the 29-yard line of Bassett. 3 minutes to go here in the third quarter. Two receivers to the right, two to the left for Mecklenburg County. And again, that's going to be Jones rolling to his left.
1: Oh, the flag.
0: Flag on the play. He's pushed out of bounds after a pickup of about six, but that may be coming back.
2: Holding. Offense, number 61. 10-yard penalty, second down.
0: And it will come back. So holding on the offense.
1: Man, one great thing about coming to Bassett High School.
0: Yep.
1: Oh, man, these officials are mic'd up.
0: They are. I love it.
1: Yeah. So do I.
0: It takes the guesswork out.
1: I don't have to sit here and go, why are they moving their arms around in the air?
0: Yeah. What's the helicopter sign, man?
1: That's right.
0: Second and 20, ball at the 39-yard line. Again, Jones dropping back. He's looking to throw.
1: Oh, man, they got it.
0: Nowhere to go, and they bring him down. Bassett, nice gang tackle there.
1: Good
0: coverage.
1: And that's something else we're seeing tonight, too, out of Bassett, a lot of gang tackling, man.
0: Yes. It was not just one guy bringing these folks down. I mean, it's two or three on every play that you're seeing. So if you're a fan of Bassett, This is what you've wanted to see.
1: The Orange Crush. I like that, man. The Orange Crush. That's what we're going to call them. The Orange Crush.
0: Third down, 26 to go. Ball at the 35-yard line. Big loss on that play.
1: Mm-hmm.
0: Looked like he was – usually when Jones has been back there at quarterback, he's running first. This time he looked like he wanted to throw, and then by the time he decided to run, there was nowhere to go. Minute 46 to go. Another bad snap. Another bad snap. Ooh. And again, swallowed up by that orange defense. And he is dropped again for a loss.
1: Good day.
0: So,
1: fourth and 26. And where are they now?
0: Fourth and way on down there. So they've got the ball marked at the 48.
1: Yeah, they're going to have to punt that.
0: Yeah.
1: Yep, 48.
0: You would think so.
1: So it's fourth and 32.
0: Yeah. Fourth and a long ways. So they're going to line it up and punt it. And Bassett's already got some good pressure on this punter.
1: Mm-hmm.
0: They blocked one. They got to him again, but they hit him. So that was a roughing the kicker penalty. But... you know, he's going to probably be hearing footsteps on this snap. Another
1: bad snap.
0: Sky ball snap. That's the best punt he's had tonight. Now, that's
1: just
0: not barely, saying a lot.
1: Yeah, he just barely got that one off.
0: Yeah, he got it off. That one wasn't blocked. So the punt's going to be down at about the 34-yard line. A Bassett.
1: Let's see where they plan to mark this ball.
0: Bassett leading this one 21-6, which is a welcome sight if you're a Bassett Bengal fan.
1: Mm-hmm. 33-yard line. Okay.
0: 33-yard line. So, yeah, that kicker lucky to get that one away.
1: Yeah.
0: And again, if there's been one thing, if they look back at this game and say what went wrong, a lot of it you can put on bad snaps.
1: Yeah, that's right.
0: They've had several tonight that have...
1: Yeah.
0: You know,
1: we're talking about Mecklenburg. Yes,
0: a couple have been disastrous themselves, and a couple could have been. So that's going to be a first and 10. Ryan, two receivers split to either side in the shotgun, and that's going to be a handoff. That's going to be straight up the middle, and looks like a couple of yards on the play.
1: Yeah, there's number two. That's Rivers, picked up about two.
0: Rivers on the carry. And looks like that's going to be the end of the third quarter.

0: as time winds down. So Bassett leads this one 21-6 as we get ready for the third quarter of play. Your Connect Health and Wellness High School Football Game of the Week here on Southern Virginia's Country Station, B99.9. It's Craig Richards and Ron Morris. We'll take a quick break and come right back with the fourth quarter of action.
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0: Good evening. We are back at Ed Bassett Stadium, home of the Bassett Bengals. They currently lead the Mecklenburg County Phoenix by a score of 21-6. As we roll in here for the fourth quarter of play, Bassett's looked a lot different here in the second half.
1: Oh, they did. I would like to have a copy of that halftime conversation.
0: Whatever it was, it definitely got the offense rolling. Micah Ryan back in at quarterback and ready to see what they can do here in the fourth quarter. Second and six, ball on the 37-yard line. At the shotgun, two receivers to his left, two to his right.
1: And, oh, man, what a fake.
0: He fakes the handoff. That's going to be complete out in the flat to the left-hand side. That's going to be good for another Sarver Properties. First and 10 for the Bassett Bengals. And, yeah, whatever that halftime talk was, that has loosened up the playbook or loosened up some, because they are certainly moving the ball here in the second half.
1: Yeah, they've adjusted very well to this Phoenix defense.
0: That was a great fake to the handoff, because he ran straight up through the middle. The defense bent there, and Ryan was able to flip that over in the flat, over to the left-hand side. Nice pickup on the play. Sarver Properties first and 10, ball on the 46. Ryan again loaded up in the shotgun, two to the left, two to the right, man in the backfield with him. And it's going to be, again, fakes that handoff.
1: Ooh.
0: Bam! Oh, stayed on his feet!
1: Oh, my goodness!
0: So, that was complete to number, is that 14?
1: 14.
0: Man. So Micah complete out in the flat to number 14. Another one of those little screen passes we've seen a lot of tonight. And the receiver jumped up and got it. Looks like Clark. Complete.
1: I didn't
0: think. He absorbed the hit. I mean, he got popped, absorbed the hit. He spun around. No gain on the play, but still, amazing for him to hang on to the ball.
1: That was one of those hospital plays.
0: Yes, he got popped. Well, it was one of those where you're watching the ball in the air, and you're like, don't catch it. That's going to hurt you.
1: That's going to hurt. Yeah, good day.
0: So three receivers bunched to the right-hand side now for Ryan. As he drops back to pass. Gets some pressure to the side. Got a man wide open in the middle of the field. It's going to be Clark again, number 14. He cuts across to the left-hand side and driven out of bounds at about the 30-yard line.
1: Wow. Come right back to it.
0: Wide open in the middle of the field.
1: And you know, it's amazing how we look at Ryan. He's stepping up in the pocket.
0: Yes.
1: He's stepping up and throwing it, man.
0: Yes. So the pressure came from the edges that time, not from up the middle. He stepped up to avoid the pressure from the sides, found his man right in the middle of the field, delivered a strike, and bam, just like that. Sarver Properties first and 10 for the Bassett Bengals.
1: You know, he went back and Clark said, hey, man.
0: Yeah.
1: You see how I took that hit? Throw it to me again. And they are eating up the middle of that secondary.
0: Yes.
1: Mecklenburg's.
0: Yes.
1: They found holes in that thing.
0: Those have been there tonight when they were in position to exploit it.
1: Exploit it, yeah.
0: But in the first half, it was, neither offense was able to do a lot. It was mostly defense that was getting anything done. Now in the second half, Bassett's able to move the ball. They've run the ball

0: Ryan is stepping up and making some plays, and they're able to do a little bit more and exploit some holes in that defense.
1: I mean, he's been running, but then when he had to pass, especially when staying in the pocket with the collapsing, he's been able to step up to get rid of the ball.
0: Yep. So they've got him lined up now in the shotgun, and that's going to be a handoff straight up the middle. Nice run on the play.
1: Yeah, it's about 11 yards for...
2: That's going to be good for a bingo!
0: So that's another Sarver Properties, first and 10. New quarterback in now as well. That's going to be Zariq Manns, number 5.
1: Who ran the ball.
0: So it looks like number 2 in the backfield now, Rivers. I believe that's still Manns in at quarterback.
1: Oh, this is going deep. I smell it.
0: So he's going.
1: Oh, no, I was wrong.
0: Handoff again, straight up the middle. Rivers. Again, another nice pickup on the play. Picks up about 4 yards.
1: Yeah.
0: So we are now officially in the Shane Perkins Construction red zone.
1: Yeah, look like the defense getting a little tired.
0: Of Mecklenburg County?
1: Yeah.
0: Well, they had the pressure dialed up in the third quarter, and you can only sustain that for so long.
1: Yeah, yeah, absolutely right.
0: And Bassett has been on offense most of the second half. So second and 7, ball at the 16-yard line. And that's going to be another handoff, and that's over to the right-hand side of the line. Gets the edge. Another nice pickup.
1: Yeah, it was Rivers on the carry.
0: That's going to be close to a first down, but not quite. Going to be a couple of yards short, it looks like.
1: Looked like he picked up about 2 on that.
0: 3rd and 2. Ball on the 11-yard line.
1: One thing I can say is that this has been one of the hardest hitting game we've had.
0: It has been. We've seen some hard hits on both sides of the field, but specifically Bassett tonight on defense.
1: Yeah.
0: So, again, lining them up in the shotgun. That's going to be Manns in at quarterback number 5. One receiver to the left, one to the right. And that's going to be a handoff to number 8.
1: That's Walker.
0: That's going to be Walker. And, again, up that middle. That was where they could not make any hay in the first half.
1: Mm-hmm.
0: And now you're starting to see some of these Mecklenburg defenders kind of hunched over with their hands on their knees. And
1: yeah.
0: Bassett able to kind of inflict their will on it here in the fourth quarter. 8:26 to go as the clock ticks. 21-6 your score here. But your Connect Health and Wellness High School Football Game of the Week on B99.9. So Manns in at quarterback. He's got 2 receivers to his left, 1 to his right. And that's going to be another handoff up the middle. And
1: oh, he's gone.
0: He is right at the goal line. Did he get in? Again, up the middle. Yep.
1: Yep.
0: There's the sign. Touchdown, Bassett. Daniels Auto Glass and 10 touchdown. So put some more on the scoreboard. Bengals got it rolling down the second half.
1: Man, they're smoking.
0: Rivers. So 27-6, Rivers on the carry.
1: 10 yards camper up the middle. And so earlier part, for the most part of the game up to this point, Bassett wasn't able to get anything going up the middle.
0: No.
1: But neither team.
0: No. No. The defense had been stout up in until here in the fourth quarter. And snap down, kick up, and it is good. So 28-6 is your score here in the fourth quarter of play.
1: Hey, man, that roar has got
0: the roar.
1: Me scared.
0: That's, I mean, if you had hair, it'd be standing. Your Connect Health and Wellness High School Football Game of the Week. Again, you scored 28-6 here in the fourth quarter of play. Bassett, close game at halftime. It was 9-6. And Bassett has blown this one open.
1: Oh, man, they
0: here
1: have.
0: In the second half. They've just blown the barn doors off, rolling on offense, which is good to see if you're a Bassett fan. Been a couple of weeks since they've been able to get anything rolling on offense.
1: Yeah.

0: And then if you're Mecklenburg County, I wonder if the topic during halftime came up about those points left on the field.
1: Probably so. And those penalties that they've were able to amass. So
0: yeah, the penalties have been a problem. And then just letting the clock wind away at the end of the first half. I mean, the points were there for the taking.
1: Yeah.
0: Even if it was only three. So as we await the kickoff here, Bassett, going to be a squib kick, and that's going to be bobbled by the receiver, but he's going to down it at about the 34-yard line. I'm going to mark it at 35.
1: About 35, yeah.
0: So the Phoenix will take over on offense, and we'll see what they can do. Their quarterback, Rivers, or was it Phillips?
1: Phillips.
0: Looked like he got popped at the end of the first half, and we've not seen him back under center.
1: Yeah, he got popped really hard.
0: He did. They found some success with him running at the end of the first half, running those bootlegs to either side. Again, nothing up the middle in the first half for either of these teams. But he was having a little success running to the right or running to the left, and they caught him on one of those runs, and he got smacked.
1: You know, at this point in the game, if Mecklenburg is going to do anything, they will have to go to the air. Oh, my.
0: Oh, and they do.
1: They go to the air. It's going to be picked off.
0: That should have been picked off. So, yeah, if they want to get back in this game, that was Jones, number two. If they want to get back in this game, they're going to have to throw the ball.
1: Yeah, boy, just say, well, this is just practice.
0: Yeah.
1: And just run the timeout.
0: Well, I mean, he got some pressure from Bassett. There was some pressure on him, but that was just like a pop fly in center field. And Bassett not able to hold on to that one.
1: Look like they kind of confused here a little bit.
0: I believe you're right.
1: Phoenix.
0: So they've got three receivers bunched to the left, one to the right. Ooh. Again, a high snap.
1: Oh, my goodness.
0: And by the time he brought it down, the orange was there. So handed it off to the running back. But nothing doing.
1: Yeah, A.J. Jones was going like, hey, what happened between last week and this week?
0: Yes. You know? Going to be a loss on the play.
1: Wow.
0: So that's going to be about a one-yard loss. That's going to bring up a third and 11, ball at the 34-yard line, 7:26 to go.
1: Three defensive players for Bassett were there.
0: Yes. Yep. Well, and again, another high snap.
1: We've
0: seen that a lot tonight. So let's see here. And it's going to be, again, Jones rolling out to his right. He's just looking to run the ball. And
1: he's gone.
0: He is gone. He's got one man to beat, and we'll see if he can. Oh, yes. Bassett catches him. I'm not sure who the defender was, but he had the Jets on. He came from center field, caught him, just pushed him out of bounds. Had one man to beat Jones. He turned the Jets on, and he was rolling down the highway.
1: Oh, boy, I'm telling you, man, 15.
0: Wow.
1: And that was what? 45, 60-yard run.
0: That was a great run for Mecklenburg County, which Jones typically running the ball, but they've got him at quarterback. Good. So Mecklenburg going to line them up. They're now in the Shane Perkins Construction red zone. Sarper Properties first down.
1: A 59-yard run. You can see him slowing down.
0: Well, Jones again running out, rolling out to his right. There's a flag in the backfield. I mean, in the secondary. So flag. And we'll see where that goes. I mean, he ran it into the end zone, but we got no signal. Holding.
1: Yeah, they're going to bring it back 10.
0: So holding on the offense. Maybe there's a reason he had a nice lane to the end zone. So 6:52 to go. Bassett leads this one 28-6. And they're going to roll this one back. So they were inside the 10-yard line. So tack on the holding penalty. It's now a first and 16.

0: Yeah. I was just looking, man. He was... That's one of those things, you know, when somebody's running after you,
1: yeah,
0: and you know they're about to catch you, you start screaming.
1: Oh, so Mecklenburg lines them up. They're under center. They've got one receiver split to each side.
0: Oh, good day.
1: And looked like he was going to keep it, and not much going there. Not much room up the middle. Clock continues to roll, under 6:40 to go here in the fourth quarter. It's going to be second and 11. Okay. 28-6 our score. The Connect Health and Wellness High School Football Game of the Week here on B99.9.
0: Man, I can't believe the conversation is going on up
1: you're,
0: here.
1: Yeah.
0: Hands in my pants and no. Ooh, good.
1: You're not the only cold person. Second and 12 from the 12-yard line. Under six now to play here in the fourth quarter. Bassett leads this one 28-6. So they're out of the shotgun. It's going to be Jones rolling to his left. And he's got a man. Did he catch it? Yes.
0: Yep,
1: that's going to be complete for the touchdown. So that was a great pass, best pass we've seen tonight from number two. He had some pressure. He was rolling to his left, let it go just before he got pulled down, and that was complete right at the goal line.
2: Mm-hmm. That was to Mayo.
1: So put six on the board for Mecklenburg County. Looks like you might be close on that score.
0: Oh, man, I'm telling you. But, you know, it looks like the same offense that Bassett was running. Say, hey, well, let's roll our quarterback out to the left and, you know, sling it.
1: The teams looked very similar. And the stats were right neck and neck in the first half. So Daniels Auto Glass and Tent touchdown for the Phoenix. That closes the gap to 28-12. They're going to go for two. And, again, that's going to be Jones rolling to his right.
0: Ooh.
1: Has a man open. And that's going to be complete in the end zone.
0: Oh, my.
1: 2 points. So put two more on there. And now at 5:48 to go, Mecklenburg County only two scores away.
0: Oh, man.
3: Sophomore Jordan Gibson. Junior Kaylee Dosher.
1: You just got to wonder if your Mecklenburg County, is there enough time on the clock to do a whole lot of anything?
0: Well, 28-14. I'm getting close.
1: Or at this point, do you attempt to do an onside kick?
0: Good question.
1: Because you've only got 5:48 to go.
0: I would try it.
1: The way Bassett's been moving the ball this second half, you may not get it back if you don't. So it'll be interesting to see what the Phoenix do here.
3: Senior Alora Lawless.
1: So again, our score here, 28-14. It was 9-6 at the half.
3: Senior Gracie
1: Nelson. 5:48 to go here in the fourth quarter. The Connect Health and Wellness High School Football Game of the Week here on B99.9.
3: Senior Katie Kate Patogo.
1: As we await the kickoff.
3: Senior Ruby Sebastian. Senior Juliana Smith.
1: Senior does look a bit like Bassett's expecting the onside kick.
0: Yeah, it does.
3: Senior,
1: so we'll see what the Phoenix elect to do here.
3: Your varsity cheerleading squad.
0: You ever thought about being a head coach?
1: A legal substitution. So there was a 5-yard penalty there. Legal substitution. So they're going to advance the ball there. That'll be kicking off from the 45-yard line.
0: Man, yeah.
1: The Phoenix. And again, we'll see if they elect for the onside kick with 5:48 to go. They're down two scores. So we'll see. Like two separate games, the first half to the second half.
0: That kicker sure is way back to when it came onside kick.
1: He's,

0: We'll see what he likes to do. No, he boots it. And that's going to be fielded at about the 20-yard line by Bassett's, and he can't get away. Looked like he was trying to get a little yardage over to the side. That was Ratcliffe.
1: Oh,
0: and again, another flag on the play.
1: It's going to be unsportsmanlike. Kinda. Let's see.
0: It wouldn't surprise me the way this one has gone here in the second half.
1: We'll you know, to a certain extent, they've shot themselves in the foot. You know, with all these penalties.
0: Yes. They certainly haven't helped themselves. Let's see what the call is.
2: The play was over. Personal foul. Unnecessary roughness. Kicking team. A 15-yard penalty. First down, Bassett.
1: Yeah.
0: Yep. So, again, unsportsmanlike on Mecklenburg County. That's
1: four
0: tonight
1: mm-hmm.
0: on Mecklenburg County. Unsportsmanlike. So that's going to move it 15 yards further down the field. That's not going to help their cause with 5:44 to go. 28-14 the score. Bassett once again on offense. Mann's in at quarterback for the Bassett Bengals. He's got a man in the backfield with him, one receiver to the right, and two to his left. And that's going to be a handoff straight up the middle, and he is swallowed up. By the Phoenix.
1: Oh, my goodness. Whoa.
0: I think at this point they're just trying to salt the clock away as much as they can.
1: And that was Walker. He lost a couple on that one.
0: Yep. Well, he got swallowed up. That's the thing at this point of the game. You know, Mecklenburg County knows what you're going to try to do. You're going to try to run the ball and run the clock out.
1: That, yeah.
0: They know that. So second and 13, ball at the 27-yard line. That's going to be Mann's. Two receivers to his right, one to his left. That's going to be a handoff up the middle. Plows through a couple of defenders, gets them maybe back to the original line of scrimmage, close to it.
1: That was number eight again. That was Walker.
0: Walker.
1: Yeah.
0: He's gotten a good bit of work here in the second half.
1: Yep.
0: Going to bring up a third and 10 ball at the 30-yard line. 4:32 to go as the clock continues to tick down. 28-14, the score here for your Connect Health and Wellness High School Football Game of the Week on B99.9. We'll see what they dial up on fourth down.
1: Let's see. They have got about, they got 10 to go. Still get a first down. Maybe put it in the air.
0: Two receivers to the left, one to the right. And that's, again, going to be a handoff straight up the middle. Got by one man. Met by two more. So, no gain on the play. That's going to bring up a fourth down.
1: Yeah.
0: And I'm just going to take a while and say that they will kick.
3: Yep.
1: They got an injured player for Mecklenburg, number eight.
0: Yep, number eight for Mecklenburg. That's going to be Towns.
1: Tawan Towns,
0: sitting down about...
4: Students, once again, if you need to make a phone call or a text...
0: Maybe a cramp.
1: Here, yeah. So we are
0: slow.
1: Where next week? Are they looking at him?
0: Next week. I told you where we were next week. Next week is...
1: I forgot, man. I'm 45 and a half years old.
0: Martinsville.
1: Oh, we are?
0: Martinsville, yeah. Martinsville. We're at Martinsville next week.
1: Okay.
0: And that's you, that was that. I want to say it's James River.
1: I believe it is.
0: James River,
1: yes, James River. And I tell you something else, too, is in a couple of weeks, we'll have that Smith River Classic.
0: Yes.
1: I can't. I love that game every year, man. Bassett and Magna Vista. I love that game every year, man. I mean, it's.
0: Whew. Yep. Well, that's a tradition. We have to have that one every year.
1: Yeah.
0: The other games come and go, but that's one you can't not feature that game.
1: And you know, with these schools being so close together, and so many of these guys are friends.
0: Yep.
1: I wonder when they played that game, how many say, well. Guess what we're going to talk about at Thanksgiving or Christmas holiday.

0: Holiday when you come to grandma's house.
1: Yeah. Yeah. Oh, you know it.
0: You know it. I wonder how many of these guys are related.
1: It's not that long a drive.
0: Yeah.
1: You know, from Bassett to Magnavid. It's just not.
0: Yeah.
1: It's just not. So we got 3:56 to go here in the fourth quarter. 28-14 your score. 4th and 10. Bassett with the ball. High snap, but they're going to punt. And
0: oh, man, that was a bad punt.
1: I'm not sure if they got a hand on that one or if he just barely got it away. Did take a Bassett bounce. So that's going to be down at about the 44-yard line.
0: Another flag. Whoa, wait a minute.
1: Man.
0: Unsportsmanlike.
1: There's another
0: flag. Yep.
1: There's another one. Well, the first one, I'm not sure. The second one, I'm fairly certain, was on Bassett. Because that was all that was over there was Bassett players when he threw it.
0: But when one of the officials threw a flag, number 12 was talking to him. And he was like, oh, what did you say?
1: Yeah.
2: Personal foul on Mecklenburg, number 18. And personal foul on number 12, Bassett. Those two penalties will offset. It'll be first down, Mecklenburg.
0: That's 5 against Mecklenburg, 3 against Bassett.
1: Wow. All right. Emotions running high.
0: I told you, man, they're talking about their mothers.
1: Well, I guess that will get your blood pumping if somebody's talking about your mama. 3:47 to go. Phoenix with the ball. Sarver Properties 1st and 10. Ball at the 43-yard line.
0: What's your mother's phone number?
1: I mean, they're only down 2 scores.
0: 2 scores,
1: I mean, we've seen stranger things happen.
0: Oh, yeah.
1: So we'll see what Mecklenburg County can do as they bring him back out here. And
0: it's a flag. Looked like somebody may have moved.
1: Yep, they've still got number 2 in at quarterback, Jones.
0: Timeout, okay.
1: So Bassett calling a timeout this time. So 3:47 to go, 28-14 the score.
2: Bassett, that's their first timeout.
1: So that's their first timeout. So we'll see what Mecklenburg County can dial up out of this timeout.
0: Yeah.
1: Get some points on the board. They've had a hard time throwing the ball tonight.
0: Yeah, they have.
1: They really haven't attempted that many passes.
0: And their their starting quarterback is out.
1: Yep. They've got Jones Phillips in, who's more of a runner than a thrower.
0: Yeah, and he's been more productive. Not to say anything bad about Phillips, the starting quarterback, but the Bassett Bengals really had his number tonight.
1: Yeah.
0: Well, the defense on both sides, but Bassett really had his number before he got injured. But Jones came in, is doing a pretty good job as far as putting the ball in the air and scrambling.
1: Yep. Yeah. He did have that good-looking touchdown pass out there on the last possession.
0: Yeah, he did.
1: That was a nice throw. So 1st and 10, ball at the 43-yard line for the Phoenix. And that's going to be Jones again. He's going to have to throw. He's got a man deep. And that's going to be complete for the Phoenix.
0: Oh, my.
1: He's going to be brought down at about the 18-yard line in Bengals territory, deep into Bengals territory.
0: Wow.
1: That was a beautiful throw.
0: Good day. Who was on the other end?
1: I couldn't tell you, but it was a beautiful throw and a beautiful catch. I hate to say that if you're a Bengals fan, but that was nice. 1st and 10, yeah, Mecklenburg County now inside the Shane Perkins Construction red zone. And that's going to be again Jones rolling out to his right. And he is met by Bengals defender Walker.
0: Oh, me.
1: Number 8, Walker. Just, man, what name where he could go. And again, one of those tackles we've seen all night just grabbed him like a bear hug and drove him to the ground.
0: Did everything but kiss him.
1: I don't know what I'm going to do with you, Ron.
0: Oh, man. But that last pass play was about 41 yards to Mayo, man. I'm telling you.
1: That was a beautiful throw.
0: Yes.
1: 2nd and 12 now. 20-yard line. And again, he's going to wind it up and throw.
0: Oh, man.
1: That's going to be incomplete. Intended for number 3. That's Baskerville for Mecklenburg County. So We've seen a couple of nice passes.

0: is from Jones, and then a couple not so. But again, he typically runs the ball. He's had some great runs tonight, too.
1: Yeah, he has. He really has. Has.
0: So third and 12. Ball now at the 20-yard line.
1: At this point, you know, forget about throwing the side passes, and you have to go straight down. Go straight down the field.
0: Well, that's where he's shown to be more accurate when he's been throwing the ball tonight. Unless he can get an edge and run it in himself. So, again, he's going to slip this one.
1: Right
0: he's
1: there.
0: Got a man, and that's going to be almost picked off. That was number 14.
1: Yeah, he threw it in the wrong direction. I mean, he should have thrown it more to his right.
0: His receiver turned to the right.
1: Turned to the right, yeah.
0: And he threw it to the left. So,
1: all right,
0: fourth and 12, they'll have to go here. 2:34 to go. That clock can't move fast enough here, Bassett, because down here in the red zone, a little too close for comfort with 2:34 left to go here in the fourth quarter. Man, been an exciting one.
1: Yeah, it sure has.
0: Connect Health and Wellness High School football game of the week here on B99.9. Sneak it up on 10 o'clock.
1: Oh, man, they better hurry up, man. I'll fall asleep right here. It's past my bedtime.
0: It's going to be, again, Jones got him lined up in the shotgun. He's got two receivers to the left, two to
1: his
0: right.
1: Oh, man, another bad snap.
0: Another bad snap. He's running for his life. Eludes one defender.
1: He's got a man.
0: He unloads it. He's got a man in the end zone. And incomplete.
1: Oh, man.
0: He had two guys in the end zone, but he couldn't get a good angle to release the ball. And by the time he threw it, there were some defenders over there.
1: You know, number four. Is that Mayo? And then the other guy, what happened was he had two guys right there together, Mayo and somebody else. If Mayo had not made an attempt to catch it, number 11 would have. I think that's number 11. Yeah, well.
0: Smith?
1: Yeah, he could possibly, you know, because I think it was aimed towards him. And I don't think Mayo thought that had no idea he was in the same zone.
0: Yeah, well, that's what happens when your quarterback's scrambling. You have two guys ended up in the same real estate and instead of being six, incomplete. So Bassett now back with the ball on offense. And they call a timeout. So 2:24 to go here in the fourth quarter. 28-14, Bassett in control. They have the ball. Sarver Properties first and 10. And they just want to run out the clock at this point. Get out of here with a win.
1: Yeah.
0: So not that we want to count the chickens before they hatch, but a win tonight puts them back on the right side of the schedule.
1: Yeah, absolutely right. It sure does.
0: And they'll be 3-2.
1: 3-2, yep, in the Piedmont District. And,
0: yep.
1: Boy, speaking of chicken, man, chicken tastes good right about now.
0: What got you on the subject of chicken?
1: You said chicken. Did you say chicken?
0: I did.
1: It is.
0: I think you're just thinking of chicken is what it is.
1: I thought you said something about chicken. I was going to say, man, chicken, man. Chicken on biscuits. Tastes good.
0: Chicken and biscuits?
1: Yeah.
0: Man.
1: It'd be nice, man. Next game we do, get a bucket of chicken, man, call the game. Get some biscuits. Get our fingers all greasy and stick.
0: We got 2:24 to go here. That's going to be a handoff. Bassett's and nice pickup on the play.
1: Yeah. That was about 6 yards for
0: and again, if you're Walker, Bassett, you just want to see some, you want to hang on to the ball and you want to see the clock move.
1: But you know, the thing I really appreciate about Mecklenburg, they did not lay down.
0: No.
1: They did not lay down, man.
0: No. And again, I hate to keep repeating myself, but go back to the end of the first half and they left points on the field.
1: Yeah.
0: I mean, this could be a one-score game really easy had it not been for that at the end of the first half. So 28-14, 1:39 to go. Bassett going to milk as much clock as they possibly can. And, again, that's going to be a handoff. But Mecklenburg dials up the pressure once again.
1: Yeah.
0: And they're like, nah, we know what you're doing. That ain't going to work. So nothing up the middle. That's going to bring up a third down.
1: You did it to us. We're doing it to you.
0: Yep.
1: Yeah. That defensive line looks good. It really does for Mecklenburg.
0: Mm-hmm.
1: Hopefully they can get some offense

0: the offensive thing situated, and but they're starting to do that, as you can see. But maybe things will change for him next week for the starting quarterback if he comes back. But they have not laid down. You usually see a team kind of like give up a little bit, or you know, but they haven't done that at all.
1: Nope. So after tonight, Mecklenburg will be, they'll be taking on Halifax County. So that's going to be their next game.
0: Yes.
1: On October 2nd. And then for Bassett, they're going to be in action. They're at Tunstall next weekend.
0: That's going to be a tough game for them, too. Tunstall looks pretty good.
1: So if you're Bassett, you really want to get this game in the books, because Bassett is entering a tough stretch of their schedule. Mecklenburg County tonight, Tunstall next week, then it's GW, then it's Magna Vista. So if you're Bassett, you want to take this one into the win column as quickly as you can. 1:28 to go, 3rd and 7. Ball at the 23-yard line. Man's in at quarterback. Encroachment on the defense. There's another flag.
0: Number 17 put his hand on his helmet like, I can't believe we did this. As soon as they jumped, he stood up and put his hands on his helmet.
1: You know, it was a pretty clean game as far as flags go up until halftime. And then after that. So 1:28 to go. It's going to be a 3rd and 2. Ball at the 28-yard line. So man's in at quarterback. Two receivers to his left, one to his right.
0: You okay?
1: Losing my voice.
0: Oh, man. Look, they're coming.
1: Yep, they're coming. He's trying to draw him off, too.
0: Yep, he's coming. So, look.
1: Nope, a handoff up the middle. He was trying to draw him offsides.
0: Yeah.
1: That is, wow. You don't see that a ton in high school football. That was cool. He knew they were coming. He was trying to pull them. Just over a minute to go now. It's going to bring up a 4th down and 2. And we're going to be inside a minute by the time we get the next playoff here. And again, Bassett going to run as much time off as they possibly can.
0: Yeah.
1: It's been a great game tonight. It's been an exciting game tonight. A lot closer than the score would indicate that it is.
0: Well, I came close. 28-14. I said 21-18.
1: You did. You were in the ballpark.
0: Yeah.
1: You were in the ballpark. So they let the clock run down to 36 seconds and then call a timeout. So we'll be back with the conclusion of the game here in just a moment. Your Connect Health and Wellness High School Football Game of the Week here on B99.9 WZBB, Stanleytown, Rocky Mount, Martinsville. Appreciate you joining us tonight. Yeah. Shout out to our sponsors while I have a moment to do so. Because without sponsors, we couldn't have fun like this week in, week out. PVT Express, Sarver. 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So 36 left on the timepiece, ticks that is, on the timepiece. 4th and 2, ball on the 28-yard line. Bassett ready to punt this one away. Back to the Phoenix. And we'll see. They did return a kickoff almost for a touchdown on the opening kickoff this evening. So kick is up, and it's going to be fielded at about the 50-yard line. And he's going to be driven out of bounds.
0: Man, there's been vicious hits.
1: There have been. Driven out about the 39-yard line. But we have seen some hits. Special teams, defense, both teams. Tonight.
0: Now, the only thing they can do now is just go straight.
1: Yep.
0: Straight downfield.
1: Bomb it.
0: Yeah.
1: And they've come close a couple of times on those deep throws. They just haven't quite been there. 28.4 left. 28-14 is your score. Bassett leading this one. So, ball at the 38. We'll see what the Phoenix can do here for the

0: So it's Harvard Properties first and 10 for the Phoenix. And again, Jones going to line him up in the shotgun. He's got three receivers to his left, one to his right.
1: Oh, man.
0: And he's going to roll to his left. And he's going to keep on rolling. And he's going to run out of bounds. And that's going to move the stick, so he did pick up enough for the first down. Yeah. That's going to be another Sarver Properties first and 10. 22 seconds, 22.8 on the clock. So he resets the sticks and he stopped the clock at the same time. It's a ball at the 28-yard line. Does the Phoenix line him up again? So again, from the shotgun, two receivers to the left, two to the right. Jones unleashes one.
1: Oh, he's
0: and it's
1: going to
0: be picked off by Bassett. That's going to be picked off. He's got one man to beat. And he's brought down at about the 30-yard line. But beautiful defensive play.
1: Man.
0: Mecklenburg County had a man.
1: Oh, wow.
0: But the defender for Bassett saw that ball coming, jumped in front, picked it off.
1: I was amazed at the speed Jones, the angle he took. Because if he had not, wow.
0: Looked for a moment like he was going to run that one back.
1: Back, yep, sure did.
0: But, yeah. Was that Jones on the stop?
1: Yep, that was him. He threw the INT and then ran him down.
0: Threw the pick and got the tackle.
1: Oof.
0: That's,
1: oh, boy.
0: Other than the pick part, that's what you want to see.
1: That's it.
0: But that's some effort right there. So 11.8 seconds left to go. And looks like we are a kneel away from putting this one in the books tonight. 28-14, your score. Bassett will line him up. That's going to be man's in at quarterback. And he will take the knee. So as we watch the final seconds tick off the clock, Ron, that's going to do it. Your final tonight, 28-14. Ball game. Bassett wins 28-14.
1: Oh, man.
0: Win their third game of the season. Really like to see that from Bassett after the past couple of weeks. Couple of rough games. I know that was tough. But a great game tonight. Man, that scared me that time. We'll take a break here and come right back with your post game. This is the Connect Health and Wellness High School Football Game of the Week on Southern Virginia's Country Station, B99.9.
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2: All right, Mr. Morris.
3: Yes.
2: This one is done in the books. Oh, man.
3: Pretty much how the outcome of what we predicted, but we didn't know who was going to do what. So, but 28-14, yep. That's a good game. It's a close game, believe it or not. And I'm going to go ahead and get two players of the game. Let's go with the quarterback for Bassett, Michael Ryan. He was 8 of 12, and he was able to put up 80 yards.
2: Okay.
3: And he didn't put... I don't know why I did what I did on this stat sheet here, but anyway, I crossed everything out. I'm going like, why did I do that? Yeah, he was 8 of 12. And he didn't do anything in the second half because he didn't play.
2: Yep.
3: And so a very good game. He played a little bit second half. But let's go to the guy who came in the second half to the quarterback for the Mecklenburg Phoenix. Mm-hmm. And that is Jones, the quarterback. He was 4 of 7. He had 123 yards. He had a big one for 60 and one for 41, which got him there. He did an admirable job trying to help the Phoenix come back. And, again, want to commend the that team as well. They could have just quit when they thought or felt like the game was out of hand.
2: Yep.
3: They did not. They played all the way down to the second.
2: They did. There was no give up in them at all.
3: No.
2: They had some issues all game long with snaps.
3: Yes.
2: There were plenty of them that how they fielded them, I don't know, because they were very high. A couple of them got away, led to that first touchdown, as a matter of fact, by Bassett in the first quarter.
3: Yeah.
2: But it was a great game. It's tale of two halves because the first half was all defense by both teams.
3: Yeah.
2: We really didn't see either of the offenses do anything.
3: Impressive defense on both sides. Both sides.
2: Yep.
3: It looked like they were running the same defensive schemes.
2: It did. Know? Well, yeah. The teams mirrored each other a lot. They were both trying to run the ball up the middle, and in the first half, that wasn't happening for either one of them. Saw Bassett bounce a couple in the first half, but that was where they got their yards from. Second half, that changed a good bit.
3: Yeah.
2: Mecklenburg County trying to bring that pressure up the middle on Bassett, and they were getting through, but Bassett, instead of trying to throw the ball to beat the pressure, they were just running off the edges.
3: Yep, they did.
2: And Ryan.
3: Yeah, and rolling him out to the right or left, and after about middle ways through that third quarter, after he did his damage, I think they said, hey, take a rest.
2: Yeah.
3: And he did. So.
2: Yeah. Once he started doing the damage there, the secondary opened up a little bit. He completed a couple of passes over the middle, ate up some yardage, put some more points on the board. And
3: some great moves he made.
2: Yes.
3: Getting out of trouble. And then when they were trying to collapse the pocket a couple of times, he was able to step up and get out of his hands.
2: Absolutely. So,
3: looking good.
2: Big game, big win. They needed a win. The Bassett Bengals did. As I said, their schedule coming up, it's tough.
3: Yeah, it is.
2: The next couple of weeks, they've got some tough games.
3: They've got Tunstall next week,
2: yes.
3: And then they got Smith River Classic, or no, they have GW Danville, then
2: yes.
3: The Smith River Classic.
2: Yes. So, I mean, it doesn't get any easier.
3: No.
2: But definitely they needed this win tonight. They were able to get it. They're 3-2 on the season. So there you go. That'll pretty much wrap it up for us tonight, Mr. Morris.
3: Oh, yeah, man.
2: My.
3: Well, we worked overtime tonight. I hope I don't go to sleep driving home.
2: No, don't do that.
3: Man, I'm usually in bed by 9:30.
2: Is that why you were making that noise?
3: Yeah.
2: I had to nudge you a couple. No.
3: 9:30.
2: No, not 9:30. Oh, just not
3: confused.
2: On Fridays.
3: Is 9:30 in the morning or 9:30 at night?

0: thank you all for listening. We have enjoyed it. The Connect Health and Wellness High School Football Game of the Week. Keep it locked in here on B99.9 all through the season. Next week, I do believe we are at Martinsville. James River taking on the Bulldogs. I wish we had a Bulldog score for tonight because I really want to know what they were doing with Glenver. Yeah. But that was one score I was never able to pull. But we'll see how that shakes out. Looking forward to it next week. Thank you, Mr. Morris.
1: That's going to be a tough one for him. Yeah, thank you for letting me be here.
0: Oh, I don't let you do anything. You demand.
1: It's an honor.
0: We're gone. Again, the final score tonight, 28-14. Bassett victorious over the Phoenix. Y'all have a gooder.
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B99.9, Jim McGraw, Grown Men Don't Cry. This next song from Toby Keith, released back in June of 2013, the lead single from his 2013 album of the same name. He does mention Wednesday, but I'm sure he won't mind having him on Wednesday and a Friday. Of course, the best day of the week to have drinks after work on a Friday and make it a Southern Pride Friday. You'll find it right here on V90.

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on Rolling with the Stones and Brown Sugar just after 11 o'clock, H3, inside the PVT studios. I'm looking forward to that. I just looked outside over there at 220. I'm looking at the moon. Moon's kind of out towards the back right now. It's getting a little close to the front. Either way, it's still beautiful. Hope you have a good night tonight. Robin James, hopefully she's going to get her some rest this weekend. She's been busy. Big kickoff for B99.9 night opening up at the Henry County Fair last night. And tonight, of course, she was over there at the Rocky Mount Smokehouse looking for you, celebrating Dolly Day. Speaking of Dolly Day, here's one from Dolly Parton. It's called Think About Love. It's on B99.9.

solo. Hey, it's Trey. What is going on with you? You know, you hear Jackson Dean on the radio here at Beat 99.9. Jackson Dean and the Magnolia Sage Tour, which is coming to the Harvester Performance Center on October the 29th. 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That's the place where you can sign up and maybe win you some tickets to go see the show. 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

Kane Brown, One Mississippi, Rick Shay, Daddy's Money before that. Hey, it's Trey. Rolling through 30 minutes of continuous country for you on a Southern Fried Friday.

99.9 Trace Atkins. Her favorite color is chrome. Absolutely. We've got that in common. I guess it's a chrome with black. Want to say hey to B99.9er Dylan Carter. I told you earlier about Tom Petty's last concert. That got Dylan wanting to hear some Tom Petty for Southern Pride Friday. Here you go, buddy. Thank you so much for listening.

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Here's Nate Smith. Oh my God, I love this song.

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1: La la la la la la la la la la.
0: Yeah, I forgot about that part. Brad Paisley and Allison Krauss and Whiskey Lullaby. Such a beautiful song. Hope you enjoyed it. They got some good stuff coming up for you. I think you're going to enjoy. We'll get things started. We're getting into the midnight hour. We're chasing out Dean on the way. I think that's all we'll do. So Jason Aldean, let's try to fit in some Shenandoah. And then the computer's going to sum it all up for us at midnight. You get into your overnight hours. And then have yourself a wild Saturday. I'll see you back here in the morning for B99.9.
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0: Ladies and gentlemen, get ready for the week's Top 30. 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
1: And we'll play that song and talk about my fall tour as I help count down the hits with Lon Helton from Country Air Check. 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

0: Morgan Wallen with the week's hottest song, Been By Now. Later, we're going to find out if Morgan has yet another number one on Country Countdown USA. Each week, I'm joined by a top country star who gives me a hand counting down the hits along this week is Zach Top. How are you?
1: Good. How are you?
0: I'm great. Where are you?
1: I am in Tahoe, state line, Nevada.
0: As we talk this weekend, this is your birthday weekend, man.
1: Yes, indeed.
0: A whole 29?
1: Yeah. Closing in on the big 3-0.
0: I don't think that's as big as a milestone as that used to be, is it?
1: No, it feels like it's, whatever. 30's the new 20. I've heard that. Whatever. We'll see. I'm not too scared. I still feel like I'm acting like I'm 17, so I'm all right.
0: Hey, I did see, though, that on your birthday, you're doing a show in San Antonio.
1: That's right. Yep. We're playing, the Spurs Arena down there in San Antonio.
0: So, was that your choice or somebody else?
1: I didn't put a whole lot of thought into the birthday show. Just another stop on the tour. And it's been a minute since we played in San Antonio, so it'll be fun to... We haven't done a whole lot in Texas this year yet, and so it should be a fun time. Those are usually great shows for us down in Texas. So
0: yeah.
1: For it.
0: Well, there's a lot to do with you as we get along here. The CMA nominations came out a couple weeks ago, and you're nominated for Album of the Year.
1: Yes, sir.
0: That album contains the current top 20, South of Sanity.
1: Yeah.
0: We'll catch up on that. We'll find out what's going on for you with the rest of this year and on into next year, since I know you guys plan way ahead.
1: Yes, sir.
0: We're going to do all that with Zach Top as we get along. Right now, we'll get things started at number 30. Here's Parker McCollum and Killin' Me.

0: Parker McCollum leading off the week's top 30. That's killing me. We're counting them down here along with Zach Top. As we mentioned a bit ago, the CMA nominations recently came out. Your latest project, Ain't In It For My Health, was nominated for Album of the Year. And I got to tell you, it's interesting through the years talking to people. Obviously, Entertainer of the Year is ostensibly the top award.
1: Sure.
0: But you talk to artists. By and large, they're all about the Album of the Year, like as the, really, maybe for an artist, the highest honor, even maybe above Entertainer.
1: Yeah, I would agree. It's they're right up there together in my mind. Yeah, it's like any of these awards are awesome to, you know, to get, and anybody be thankful and excited to win one, let alone be nominated in them. But that the album thing, something about having your whole body of work acknowledged like that feels really cool. I mean, yeah, even cooler than, you know, when you have one big hit song off the record or something, mm-hmm. and, you know, you might be up for a Song of the Year. That's really cool, too. But having the whole, yeah, I think the whole package acknowledged that way, yeah, there's something really cool about that, and I feel the exact same way. I'm really, that one is probably one of the, yeah, if not the top one, that's one of the best ones that I'd like to win.
0: And, of course, your current single is from that CMA-nominated album. Here is my co-host, Zach Top, with South of Sanity.

My co-host Zach Top, his current top 15, that's South of Sanity. And later, I'm going to ask Zach how his fans relate to that song, especially when he does it live. Right now, we are 29 on the countdown. Here's newcomer Kevin Powers, along with Shaboozey, Move On.

0: Newcomer Kevin Powers joined by Shaboozy there at number 29 with Move On. I'm Lon Helton, and coming up, my co-host Zach Top plays a stadium show with Jason Aldean and Luke Bryan.
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0: Jason Aldean entering the countdown at number 28 with Anytime Soon. We're counting them down here with Zach Toppin. And hey, before we leave Jason, of course, you opened for him and Luke Bryan when they played down at the Sanford Stadium in Georgia last April. And since then, Jason has been in here as my co-host, and he talked about that show.
1: Yeah, man, Zach was great. You know, I'd never met him, actually, up until the night we played that show. And met him backstage the first time and walked out. One thing that surprised me that he was taller than I thought he was, man. He's a tall guy,
2: you know? He is.
1: But, you know, I love what he does, man. I think country music, it needs kind of those traditionalist guys. You know, I think we kind of had that with guys like Alan Jackson and those kind of guys. And then you'd have like a Travis Tritt that did something completely different than what Alan did, you know, back in the day. So, he's great, man. Obviously a great singer, great player, really great player. And it's fun to have him out that night. And he's rocking right now, man. So I'm happy for him.
3: Oh, there it is. That's pretty nice. I appreciate the kind words from Jason there. That was, yeah, it was funny. We just met that first time. It's funny he says that. That's probably the most common thing I hear from people in meet and greets that come up. And it's like, dang, I thought you was going to be kind of short.
0: That's funny. So from your perspective, tell me about that night.
3: Yeah, absolutely. We're honored to be on the show. You know, it's one of those things that hasn't happened in a while. And so I was honored that they decided to pick me. I've been around Luke a good bit before, and we had a great, great night and had some fun. My girlfriend is a big, she loves all that Luke Bryan stuff, the earlier Luke Bryan stuff. And so anyway, she's a big fan. We had a whole lot of fun down there.

Luke Bryan and his number one from 2011, Country Girl, Shake It For Me. Zach Topp is this week's co-host. Getting back to the chart at 27, it's Chase Matthew holding it down.

0: Chase Matthew up one and number 27, holding it down. I'm Lon Helton, and coming up, I'm going to ask my co-host Zach Topp about his backstage conversation with George Strait. Country Countdown
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0: Back top along is my countdown co-host. We are 26. It's Cody Johnson and Horseback.
1: He's a ranch hand in a pinch, man. Hotter than the red on the cattle brand. Cause she's a gold digger with a quick trigger. A cast iron skillet swinging lid flipper.

0: Want my horseback. Cody Johnson moving up 3 to number 26 with Horseback. We're counting them down here with Zach Toppin. And you know, the last time you were here, you were just about to open for George Strait in Lubbock, Texas. So we talked about you doing that and what it meant to open for George in Texas. So how'd it go?
1: Oh, it was amazing. It was, one of the coolest, obviously a big bucket list thing that we got to, you know, like in 25, we got to open a few shows for Alan Jackson on his kind of farewell tour. That was amazing. And then this one was, just really special. He's kind of the first thing I remember from being a little kid and falling in love with country music was Amarillo by Morning. That was my favorite song ever since I was real little. And so got to have my my parents were down there and had some folks to celebrate with that night and got to, you know, hang out with George a little bit, drink a little tequila on his bus and chat with him for a little bit. So that was really fun.
0: And what'd you guys talk about?
1: We talked about golf a lot. We are both frustrated golfers. It's so funny. Anytime I get around guys like that, I just want to have a regular, normal conversation with them. And I just got to sit there and hold myself back from just being a fan and telling them how much I love their music, which is true. But, you know, they've heard that a billion times before. Yeah. So I always try to play it cool and have a regular, normal conversation with them.
0: That is a really cool point to get to, right? When you can just talk to George and talk about regular stuff. But hang on to that. I want to talk some more about your time with Mr. Strait as we get to number 25 on the countdown. This is Megan Maroney and Medicine.

0: Megan Maroney up a couple to number 25 with Medicine. Zach Topp is this week's Countdown co-host, and we're just talking about you opening a show for George Strait down in Lubbock, Texas. And just kind of curious, as you get along and you start talking with George, do you get braver to ask more questions that you really wanted to ask, like stuff that you really wanted to know?
1: Yes and no. I feel more comfortable around him, and, you know, it's like we've got a little bit to relate on, I guess. But I never know how much, because that's obviously, there's a million things that I'd want to ask him about his career and about, you know, early on coming up. And it's hard for me to read with guys like that that's been doing it this long. I'm sure they've told those stories thousands of times. Had all kinds of young whippersnappers, you know, try to ask them those same things, and I never know how much I should try to ask them about work stuff and about the career, or if they'd rather just sit there and BS about golf, you know.
0: You guys ever talk about, because I would think George loves your music, I would think, because he's such a traditionalist himself. Yeah. Do you guys ever talk about doing anything together?
1: He didn't bring that up. You know, at some point, if I feel like I got the right song that he might say yes to, I'd probably holler at him and see if he might do it. But that didn't come up. That hasn't come up in our conversation face-to-face yet.
0: I need to do that. He needs more number ones, I think.
1: Yeah, exactly.
0: Seriously. Along with Zach Topp, we're going to get back to the countdown here. We're at 24. It's Blake Shelton. Let him in anyway.

0: Blake Shelton up a couple to number 24, Let Him In Anyway. I'm Lon Helton, and coming up, we're going to talk about some new music with my co-host, Zach Tom.
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0: Russell Dickerson up a couple to number 23, Worth Your Wild. Zach Topp is this week's Countdown co-host, and I guess it's been, what, about a year since you released Ain't In It For My Health, your latest album project. But you just put out a couple of new songs on an EP. One of them is Good Girls and Cowgirls. Why would you come with these two new songs?
1: I don't know. It's funny. I feel like people's consumption of music is interesting these days.
0: Yeah.
1: It feels like, on the one hand, I agree. It's like, shoot, we barely had this record out a year and, want to get all the life out of that we can, and a bunch of songs on there that I love. But then it's also, I don't know, it feels like people are always just constantly clamoring for new music in the marketplace. And it felt like it was kind of a fun little mid-tour, announcement too, to just kind of toss a couple new things out there, give folks something fresh, and see if they can't catch on a little bit.
0: Yeah, I really like both the songs, Good Girls and Cowgirls, and then Other Side of Hurting. Both of them are just out by my co-host Zach Topp, and we will talk some more new music in just a little bit. Right now, as we get back to the Countdown at 22, here's Graylin James, Water at a Wedding.
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2: These are the top 30 hits in the USA according to Country Air Check. 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
3: Here is Coe Wetzel and Ella Langley at number 21 with Jaded.

0: Cole Wetzel and Ella Langley moving up 3 to number 21 with Jaded. Zach Top is my co-host, and I'm next to the countdown here is John Pardee. And when he was in here as my co-host, he was telling me about taking you along with him on his tour of Australia.
1: Yeah, I think that was the last time I saw Zach. I was in Australia.
2: Oh, really?
1: But from what he's done now to from then, it's been pretty amazing. So he can command any stage as him and a guitar. He's a West Coast guy, too, so...
2: So when you were in Australia, did he do any of those adventurous things with you? Is he an adventurous kind of swim with things that'll kill you guy?
1: He drank all my tequila. That's about as adventurous as we got. Because he was opening the show, so he was done early. And we hung out for a little bit, had a couple drinks, and then he was off to go do adventure. So I think he was having a lot of fun.
3: Yes, John is not wrong. We had a lot of fun down there in Australia. That was funny. I don't think the closest I came to swimming was something that would kill me. We went, me and the band went on a, we were going on a snorkeling trip. We wanted to go snorkel and see some sea turtles and nice things like that. Anyway, and we took this boat ride out toward this island, and we were all splashing around in the water like a bunch of little fish snack. And before long, this fella comes racing along in a jet ski and is like screaming at people to get out of the water, get out of the water. Anyway, so we do, and a helicopter just spotted a great white that was like 250 yards out off the shore from where we were playing.
2: Did you get back in the water after that?
3: We did. Yeah, they decided we were going to go to a little different spot to snorkel, but we did get back in a little ways away.
0: And I think that was a very good idea. Now, the guy who started this conversation about Australia is John Pardee, who is next on the countdown at number

0: We're over in the UK doing the Country to Country Festival. And of course, also at that festival was Scotty McCreery. And when he was in here as my co-host, he was telling me about your flight back from England.
1: You know, my band and him flew back to Nashville together on their flight from the UK. And I missed out on the fun, but their flight got delayed by like 8 hours, it sounded like, in New York or JFK. But I don't think they minded it. I think Zach and his band and my band... They found the nearest bar to the gate, and they had themselves a time. I think the fiddles and the guitars got pulled out, and they played a little Zach Top show there for the whole airport, it sounded like, and a free show there during the delays. So those videos were pretty fantastic.
2: Yeah, that was quite a time there in New York. It was such a bummer because we ended up making the best of it and having a good time, like he said. But we, you know, of course, we've just been in Europe for 5 weeks. I was, you know, just tired as anything and ready to be home. And so we finally get back stateside, go through customs, and we're there in JFK. And it's like, oh, we're so close. One more flight and we'll be go. And then, of course, it gets delayed that much. And it's like, oh, you got to be kidding me. We're so close to home. There was talk of renting cars and driving down and all kinds of dumb stuff. But anyway, we did end up, having some fun with Scotty's band. And, yeah, he's exactly right. Every

Skadi McCreary along with Hootie the Blowfish. They're number one from last year. That's Bottle Rockets. Zach Topp is my co-host, getting back to this week's countdown. At 19, it's Kane Brown and Woman.

0: Kane Brown's recent number one, number 19 this week, that is Woman. I'm Lon Helton, and coming up, my co-host Zach Topp recalls a true international legend, Dolly Parton. Country Countdown
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0: Hudson Westbrook moving up 3 to number 18. That's Painted You Pretty. Zach Topp is my co-host this week. And you know, sadly, it's been about a month since we've lost Dolly Parton.
1: Yeah.
0: I did notice that when you were in Canada when she passed and you sang a couple songs in tribute to her. Did you ever have a chance to meet her or come in contact with Dolly?
2: No, I hate it. I never did. That's obviously, you know, she was one of the last, you know, from that generation. Willie Nelson is about the only one left.
0: Mm.
2: So, yeah, I was pretty bummed. Yeah, never got to, once she did pass away, obviously, sad that the whole world lost her for sure. But then, yeah, I got to thinking about, it's like, man, if I'd have put a little bit of effort in, I might have had the chance to meet her since I've had a little bit of success over the last couple years. And, sad that I never crossed paths with her. She would have been very cool. I remember I first really became aware of her probably in my

0: preteen years because she made that bluegrass album. And me and my family wore that out. We covered a couple of songs that she did on that bluegrass album in our little, you know, bluegrass shows and stuff. And that was kind of my introduction to Dolly Parton. I was aware that she was a deal, but that bluegrass album was really where I kind of became a fan first, and then obviously discovered all the rest of it too. And yeah, phenomenal stuff. Quite an international icon.
1: Oh, no doubt. In fact, they're planning, as you know, a memorial for her that takes place both here in Nashville and in London, and it's being planned for sometime next year. Details are at dollyparton.com. As Zach Top and I get back to this week's countdown at 17, Luke Combs, Rethink Some Things.

0: Luke Combs jumping up 5 to number 17, Rethink Some Things. Zach Topp is my co-host this week, and as we were just talking about Dolly Parton, you also mentioned that Willie Nelson just might be the last of that generation of artists. And I think the thing about those folks, you know, really was that first and foremost, they're songwriters.
1: Yeah, and Dolly obviously hugely prolific.
0: Yeah,
1: right?
0: Yeah.
1: It seems like a lot of my favorites anyway, yeah, they were writing songs and somehow wound up being artists. And that it seems like for a lot of them, that's one of my favorite things to do, read old biographies of all these old artists and stuff. And it seems like a lot of them had a similar experience where they never really, which I think is an important distinction to make.
0: Yeah.
1: None of them were out to be a star. They didn't, you know, if you listen to what they talk about and what they write about as for what they wanted to do, nobody wanted to be famous. Nobody wanted to be a star. They were just in it for the music. And obviously they ended up enjoying parts of the fame and notoriety, but that was never the motivation starting out. It's all about the songs and just, yeah, like I say, being a songwriter, being a player, being a singer, that was all they cared about. And the fact that they ended up having some success and gaining a little fame from it was, you know, just a byproduct and can be enjoyed as well. But that central motivation, I think, is important to distinguish.
0: Yeah, oh, without question. And speaking of songwriters, this next guy is certainly one of the best. Here is Hardy, along with Eric Church, Morgan Wallen, and Tim McGraw, at number 16, MacArthur.

0: Hardy, along with Eric Church, Morgan Wallen, and Tim McGraw. They're up one to number 16, MacArthur. I'm Lon Helton, and coming up, what the fans are saying about the current hit by my co-host, Zach Topp.
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0: Jelly Roll moving up 3 to number 15 with Hands Up. Zach Top is my co-host this week. We now come to your song in the countdown. And this song sounds like one that a lot of people might come up to you at meet and greets or wherever they might see and have their own story of South of Sanity.
1: No doubt. Yeah. It feels like anybody, I hear a lot from just anybody that has to be away from home for work. This song kind of touches them and makes them feel a certain type of way, which is really cool. It's fun. I'm glad that we captured the, you know, it's a very specific story about a touring musician that's dealing with that. But then, you know, the fact that we made that feel universal enough that all these other people kind of relate to it, I think that's part of the, one of the big parts of the magic of songwriting. So I'm glad we captured that with this one.
0: Well, here it is. My co-host Zach Top at 14, South of Sanity.

0: My co-host Zach Topp up one at number 14. That's South of Sanity. And you know, Zach, I'm curious about the thought process of writing this.
1: Yeah.
0: Because you go from Missoula to Albuquerque to Amarillo.
1: Yeah.
0: And that's such a metaphor for an artist's life, especially a young artist's life.
1: Yeah.
0: And why it's so hard to have that relationship.
1: Yeah. 100%. Yeah, we did all that on purpose. You know, it's that I think I can't remember when we looked it up. It's like 18 hours or something from Missoula down to Albuquerque. And we were like, is that too far? Should we find another city or something? And it's like, no, people have done that before. They've made that 18 hour haul, you know, get there just in time to load in and sound check and go play the show. So, we did all that on purpose. And it's a very, like we've been talking about, a real story. And so all those little details of it were, you know, very personal and very, it's really honest. And I think those are some of the coolest songs. And this one's definitely one of the ones I'm most proud of.
0: And we are talking about the song South of Sanity. It's at number 14, belongs to my co-host Zach Topp. As we move on to number 13, here's Taylor Swift, I Knew It, I Knew You.

0: That song became Taylor Swift's 13th number one last week, and amazingly, this week it's at number 13. I knew it. I knew you. I'm Lon Helton, and coming up, my co-host Zach Top is going to set the record straight about his backstage workout routine.
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0: Lainey Wilson and John Mayer up 4 to number 12 with Phone Keys Wallet. We're counting them down here with Zach Top. And hey, up next is Riley Green. Did I see something that you've kind of adopted his workout routine?
1: No. This is getting blown way out of proportion. What? I feel
0: set
1: bad.
0: It straight.
1: I have poked fun at Riley in the past for, it's mainly all out of jealousy because who doesn't want to look like Riley? And I do not look like Riley by a fair stretch. So anyway, I poked fun at him, you know, for his, yeah, he's got his whole gym set up out there and whatnot. And he's pumping iron out there before the show while I'm sitting there drinking beer and smoking cigarettes and poking fun at him. So anyway, you get the picture. I did make the comment in an interview earlier this year that I've already dialed it back. It's where I do have some weights out on the bus, and I do try to get a little exercise in every day, because if all you do is sit out around on a bus and drink beer, you know, the girls might not be so excited to look at me on stage if I blow up and get to be 300 pounds. So we gotta just keep it tamed down this evening. So I have to, much to my chagrin, I have had to humble myself and adopt a little bit of Riley Green's routine. He still drinks plenty of beer, but I'm trying to pump a little bit of iron too.
0: No, I'm just glad you're approaching this whole workout thing sensibly. But here's the guy that we've been talking about. It is Riley Green at number 11, Think Is You Drunk.

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8: Here's my friends Dan and Shay leading off the week's top 10 with Say So.

0: Dan and Shay moving up 4 to number 10 with Say So. Zach Top is my co-host this week. And hey, as you introduced that song, you called the guys friends. So it sounds like you know him pretty well.
1: Yeah, good little bit. I hadn't really hung out with him till ACMs. Sat there and talked to him for 45 minutes or something. And
0: really?
1: I never spent any time around him. But yeah, we had good times. Nice to get to know him.
0: Shay is about as funny as you can get.
1: Yeah, goofy fellas, and big into golf too. So it was more BSing about golf with them.
0: And of course, the golfers Dan and Shay were there at number 10. As we move on to number 9 here in the countdown, you may notice that there is another Zach on the chart, Zach John King. You guys had a chance to meet yet?
1: Yes. I believe the only time I've met him and hung out around him was we played in a charity softball game right around that beginning of CMA Fest. What do they call it? Rock and Jock.
0: Oh, yeah.
1: Celebrity softball game. And, we were teammates on that, so that was the first time I'd got to be around him a little bit. And we had fun. He's a very nice guy. And obviously, I've been seeing him out doing a bunch of shows. He obviously opened up a bunch of those Morgan Wallen dates and doing his own thing as well. So it was fun to get to meet him and be around him.
0: And the other Zach that we're talking about is Zach John King. He's at number 9. Get to drinking.

0: Zach John King at number 9, that is Get to Drinkin'. The other Zach on the countdown, Zach Top, is my co-host this week. And you know, your name came up a few weeks ago when Tucker Wetmore was in here as my co-host. We were talking about the fact that both you guys are from the state of Washington. But he said, rather cryptically, he said, that might not be all that you guys have in common.
1: Yeah. We always joke. Every time we see each other, we're like, what's up, cuz? There's been some speculation that he's my cousin, kind of, which in a sense he is, but he isn't, like, married, divorced, family members.
0: Oh, really?
1: Yeah. So like, I never really know how to explain it. If I'm not mistaken, so I have two sisters on my dad's side. He was married to another woman a while back and had two of my sisters, and then she's sisters with his mom. Not really related, you know, we joke about it, and we're like, what's up, cuz?
2: We're one divorce away from being cousins, yeah. Yeah,
0: I couldn't keep track of all those
2: people. It's a convoluted story, but yeah, basically, two of his half-sisters are my cousins, and yeah, so my Aunt Jennifer and his dad got divorced, and then dad remarried and had Tucker. And so, yeah, I call us step half cousins. We're just right there, almost.

Tucker Wentmore, his recent number one, that's Brunette. Zach Topp, along as my co-host this week, getting back to the countdown at number 8, it's Luke Bryan, Country, and She Knows It.

0: Luke Bryan up a couple to number 8, Country and She Knows It. I'm Lon Helton, and coming up, my co-host Zach Topp plays Fenway Park with Chris Stapleton. Country Countdown
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0: Ella Langley moving up four to number seven, Loving Life Again. Zach Topp is my countdown co-host and saw that you played a whole bunch of baseball stadiums this summer, including Fenway Park.
1: Yeah.
0: Did you get a chance to do a little tour of Fenway?
1: We did a little bit of a tour. I'd been to Fenway a handful of times before. My sister went to school out there, actually, so I've seen a handful of baseball games there, which was really cool. And that was something about the way the ballpark is set up, though, feels like it makes it more of a charming concert environment somehow. And Stapleton, one of my favorite artists going now, that turned out to be a really, really fun night. And it was,
0: I would bet,
1: a real honor and fun experience to get to open a few shows for Chris. That was a great time. And yeah, Chris was nice as can be to us, and gosh, what a singer and what a show.
0: Yeah,
1: you know, I think he says probably 20 words the whole show. He's singing and people are absolutely 100% captivated the whole time it's going. It's just, you know, nothing but hit after hit song and something to aspire to. It was an inspiring show to watch.

Chris Stapleton with his number one from 3 years ago, You Should Probably Leave. Zach Top is my co-host, and at number six in this week's chart, it's Lauren Elena and Chase Matthew, All My Exes.

0: Lauren Elena and Chase Matthew up 3 to number 6 with All My Exes. I'm Lon Helton, and coming up, my co-host Zach Topp is about to make his headlining debut in Music City.
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John Morgan once again at number 5 with Kid Myself. And John's going to be in here as my co-host next week. Of course, we'll talk about writing that song with Tyler Hubbard. And John's written a bunch of songs for Jason Aldean. That is John Morgan in here next week as my co-host. This week's co-host is Zach Top. We are at number 4. Here's Morgan Wallen and Been By Now.

0: Morgan Wallen up a couple to number four with the week's hottest song, Been By Now. Zach Topalong is our co-host this week, and just look at the schedule. Looks like final road show this year, October 30th here in Nashville.
1: Yes, indeed.
0: That headlining?
1: Is, yeah, very excited about that. Yeah, it'll be fun to wrap up the tour in back in Nashville, get everybody home, and do a little Bridgestone show. We've not played an actual show in Bridgestone yet, so this will be fun to get to make our debut in their headlining, I guess. I've gotten up and made guest appearances at shows at Bridgestone, but yeah, this will be our first time actually playing it. So very excited about that. Obviously, we'll have a bunch of friends and family out as it being a, you know, semi-hometown show. We all live there now, so it'll be a good time.
0: That's the problem of playing in Nashville. I don't think yeah. Artists make any money.
1: No, exactly. You give half the tickets away to all the people that help out, and our friends and family. Exactly.
0: Yeah, well, I already have plans to be there that night, along with the rest of your friends and family. That's my co-host, Zach Top, here in Nashville on October 30th. Coming up, I want to talk a little bit about what your plans are for next year. We'll do that with Zach after we hear number three, Kenny Chesney, and Carry On.

0: Kenny Chesney up one, and number three, that is Carry On. I'm Lon Helton, and coming up, my co-host Zach Topp looks ahead to the rest of the year, and we've got the number one song in the USA. Country Countdown
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0: Stella Lefty up one to number two with Boston. Zach Top is my co-host this week, but as we just talked, you're wrapping up this year's tour, October 30th here in Nashville. Plans after that?
1: Yeah, the rest of the year. I'm laying pretty low. We'll be in the studio a little bit, finishing up the next record. So that'll be very fun. Gonna run around, do some duck hunting, take the dog and go find some birds. So that'll be fun. Yeah, other than that, we're just kind of laying low.
0: Finally, 27. I know you guys are always at least a year ahead, so you're 27 is probably already in the books and that, but there's nothing on your website about where you're going to be, so what are you?
1: For sure, yeah.
0: Are you going to headline again? Or?
1: Yep, we'll have a headline and run through the summer and fall, I guess. Kind of the same timing as we've done this year. Get to play a bunch of festivals. Obviously, one of the big ones, Stagecoach, gets a headline Stagecoach Saturday night in the desert. So that's very exciting. Super honored that last time we played there, we were the 1 o'clock slot on the Palomino stage, one of the side stages, I think. So,
0: wow, what a jump.
1: 2024. Yeah, so 3 years later and get to be the headliner is a wild feeling. And ready to bring the heat and give the folks an awesome show. It'll be so much fun.
0: Oh, I would think so. I mean, Stagecoach is just such a huge place to play. And if you want to see all the dates that Zach has planned for next year, just go to ZachTop.com. As we move on to the number one song in the USA, it's Luke Combs and Be By You.

0: His 23rd consecutive number one hit, Be By You.
1: Country Countdown USA.
0: And there they are, the top 30 country hits in the USA. This is compiled by Country Air Check. We've been counting them down here with Zach Top. You do have some dates there where folks can see you starting in October.
2: Yes, absolutely. October 1st, we are in Decatur, Alabama for the Rock the South Festival, a little rescheduled action. That was supposed to be earlier this year and had a big old rainstorm. So we will be down there October 1st, October 2nd in Jacksonville, Florida, October 3rd in West Palm Beach, October 8th, Des Moines, Iowa, the 9th, Rosemont, Illinois, October 10th, St. Paul, Minnesota. And other dates, you can find everything at zachtop.com/tour. And we're wrapping up in Nashville at Bridgestone Arena October 30th. So come see us somewhere, and we'd love to have some cold beer and country music with you.
0: I will take you up on it. I will see you there, if not before.
2: Thank you.
0: Zach, thank you so much. Of course, The South of Sanity is the current big hit. Best luck with that, as always. Thanks for helping me count down the hits, and I would now let you get back to your couple days off.
2: Thanks, Lon. Good to talk to you again. Thanks for having me on the show.
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9: Hey, hey, hey. House Calls, baby. Julie.
10: Woo.
9: It is Saturday morning.
10: Yeah.
9: And we are here for some House Calls. Yeah.
10: Whew. Ready, ready, ready. Hope you all are, too.
9: Woo-wee. Julie, you know what? It is the first... We're in the first, sort of going into the first full week of fall.
10: Yeah.
9: Officially.
10: Officially. Yeah. Started out a little rainy, but man, the last couple of days have been nice and cool. Walking outside in the evening or first thing in the morning, need a little jacket.
9: Yeah, where's your little hoodie at, right?
10: I know. Mm, it's kind of nice. Still wear my flip-flops, but need a little sweater.
9: Well, Julie, this is not weather. This is House Calls.
10: Okay.
9: Oh,
10: okay.
9: Gosh. That one hurt.
10: You were just trying to sneak out a sweater weather comment.
9: But Julie, here on House Calls, we talk about real estate. What is going on in the real estate market? What is happening? You buying, you selling, you're investing. Tune in here on B99.9 for House Calls, and we will be glad to share with you what's happening. So, Julie, tell us about the market. Tell us what's happening.
10: Well, we are shifting. We are getting closer to that balanced market that we've been talking about. It's been a seller's market for so long. Buyers, it's finally starting to really be more balanced. I don't know if it's totally balanced yet. I think we're pretty close if we're not in a balanced market.
9: Yeah, I guess I will get technical on you here. If you're doing the numbers, depending on how you sort it, there were some people that would say the greater Roanoke Valley, mm-hmm. it is just turned into a quote balanced market.
10: Okay.
9: When you look at that definition,
10: mm-hmm.
9: Some folks will say we're still in a little bit of a seller's market. I think it depends a little bit on the local zip code. You get down to the specifics there, but certainly as you talked about shift, you know, I think that's something that we could talk about. Inventory continues to go up.
10: Yes.
9: It continues to go up when we look at what's going on here. You know, we're 2,000 homes in the greater Roanoke mm-hmm. Valley.
10: It's been a while since we've had those numbers. That's so it's kind of nice.
9: Exactly what I was going to say, Miss mm-hmm. Julie, is it's been a while since we've been able to talk about that. But inventory continues to, you know, month over month, it continues to go up. Days on market continues
10: yes.
9: to go up. And that's not unusual for this time of year.
10: Right.
9: It is, when you look at seasonal shifts, and we talked about fall season,
10: mm-hmm.
9: you know, but it is, things are shifting a little bit, when you look at days on market, when you look at inventory. Julie, the other thing we got to talk about going up is interest rates. It does appear, you know, interest rates continue to tick up. Here,
10: yes.
9: as we move, you know, as we move along, look at the last couple of weeks and what has happened in the market. Interest rates

0: higher today than they were 2 weeks ago. And it's not a huge shift, but it is a trend is yes. trending up.
1: Yeah. Well, and I know that people ask us all the time about the interest rates, and that just seems to be nobody has the crystal ball to look into to tell us what's going to happen. But I think most things that we're seeing is that 6% and 7% just might be our normal. I know we've said it a little bit in the past, but other people are saying it too. I mean, the economists and the people that tell us kind of quote unquote what's going on in real estate. I think we're just going to have to make that settle into it.
0: Sure. And, you know, Julie, I saw this presented to me a couple weeks ago, some information about interest rates. Mm-hmm. And it was kind of one of those aha moments for me, because we talk about this on the regular.
1: Right.
0: But when I looked at this data, it was plotting of the 30-year mortgage interest mm-hmm. rate over the last, I think it was 4 years. But if you go back over 2 years ago, and look at what the average mm-hmm. from a 12-month deal, we were 6.5 to 7 is where we had been for the last 2.5 years.
1: Right.
0: As what the average. Now, you know, there was certainly up some fluctuation mm-hmm. in that discussion. But when you look at it over a 12-month period, mm-hmm. you know, 6.5, 7 is where we have been. And that's what they're predicting.
1: Right.
0: As we move forward. When you sit down with the economists, those folks that are really heavily into forecasting banking terms and different things, you know, they anticipate where we're at is where we're going to be mm-hmm. For the next while.
1: Right.
0: You know, could they go up some, go down some, depending upon the day or the time? Certainly, that's a possibility. Mm-hmm. But looking at it over a 12-month period, we're kind of where we are now, and that's where we've been mm-hmm. for the last
1: and like you said, it kind of we've been saying 6-ish% of interest rate, but for the interest rate, but it's when you saw that on the chart, because I think I saw the same thing, we were in the same class together, and for 2 years, like, it just seems like, how did we're in 2026. So I mean, it has been a couple years where this has been. So hopefully those of you out there on the fence, if you've been waiting for 2 years, you might wait 7 more years. Who knows how many more years you might have to wait. So don't let that be the interest rate. Figure out how to make something work if you're looking to buy a house. How to make that interest rate fit what you're looking for.
0: And you know, we talk about this, having a great lender, mm-hmm. you know, outside of having a great realtor there, a real estate agent there to help you make good decisions, that lender is truly important. And, you know, there are creative ways when you mm-hmm. think about financing. I remember one time sitting down with a used car salesman.
1: Oh, no.
0: And he was talking to me about all the different ways in which he could make my dreams come true.
1: Oh, my.
0: And I'm certainly not trying to akin used car salesmen with lenders, but I will tell you that, you know, the old adage, you know, if there's a will, there's a way. And I do think there are certainly some possibilities when you think about how, you know, what is it you're trying to accomplish? Mm-hmm. What do you think you can do, you know, financially? What can you afford? What makes sense? What doesn't put you in such a tough spot? Mm-hmm. And then, you know, and after that, you just kind of plug the numbers in right. and figure out, you know, well, how much does my down payment have to be? Or, you know, we 30 years, maybe we look at, do we buy some, you know, do we buy some points and try to get mm-hmm. some things down here, pay it on the front end. Again, I don't want to get too deep into all of that, but I do think when we think about these interest rates and, oh, the interest rates are so high, they're going right. up. Yes, relatively speaking to where we were 5 years ago, it is a difference. Mm-hmm. But right now in this, you know, in this market, this is kind of where we are, and mm-hmm. this is the reality of what we've got to deal with.
1: Right. That's right.
0: Any other key takeaways, Julie, from this market right now?
1: I just think that it's one of those, we've got to be patient. Buyers have been patient for a long time, so now it's time for sellers to be patient. We're matchmakers, so we're trying to find the right person for your house. And sometimes that might take a little bit longer right now.
0: I got you. I'm going to take just a quick break here. Before we go to break, Julie, any big fall plans here?
1: Well, it's football time in Tennessee. So, football. We got football.
0: Okay.
1: Lots and lots of football in the fall.
0: It's a big game today, I believe.
1: Yes, it is.
0: For the UT Nation.
1: The UT Nation.

0: big pumpkin. That's not, my husband loves a pumpkin latte. He loves a pumpkin muffin, pumpkin pancakes, whatever it is, pumpkin. He's all over it, but I'm just not crazy about a pumpkin.
1: Yeah. Well, I did have some pumpkin pancakes here day before yesterday, so
0: okay,
1: they were good.
0: I'm not going to say they're not good when you have them. They're just not my, I'm not going to order it most likely.
1: I got you. Well, Julie, let's take a quick break, and we will be back with the question of the week.
2: House calls.
1: When it comes to buying or selling a home, you want someone who gets family because your next chapter matters.
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1: 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All right. Julie, house calls. We're back. And this is the second segment here on the last Saturday in September. And it is, kind of first real week of fall.
0: Yes.
1: Getting some fall weather. Kind of exciting times. Julie, before we maybe take a moment and jump in here to our fall tips, we've, we probably need to give a shout out to those folks in Rocky Mount, maybe looking for a home.
0: Yes.
1: We've got a new listing on Spring Street, I believe.
0: We did. We listed something on Spring Street this week that I think is going to be a hot one.
1: Okay.
0: Talking about pancakes. I think it's going to fly off the shelf like a pancake. But this one is 95 Spring Street, 3 beds, 2 baths, 1,675 square feet, $239,950. So I think that's a great price. In town, convenient, has a little stream.
1: Great location there. You can't beat that.
0: Nope. Rocky Mount Fest last week, you could have walked. Walked right into town.
1: Wasn't that something last
0: week? Yes, it was.
1: It was a lot of people in downtown Rocky Mount.
0: People I haven't seen in a long time.
1: It was a reunion.
0: Yes, it was.
1: And whatever kind of reunion, high school, family
0: all of
1: reunion.
0: The above.
1: I mean, it was quite the deal. That's certainly a great listing, and we encourage you to check out kingeryteam.com, and you could catch all the latest and greatest listings there. Anywhere in the greater Roanoke Valley, we've got all those the information on all those homes up there on our website.
0: Mm-hmm.
1: Guys, we normally, every second segment here on House Calls, come through with a question of the week. And so we're gonna just diverge from that today, Julie. And we're gonna talk a little bit about fall and maybe some tips for homeowners, some things that maybe we see as we travel, that something if you're thinking about selling your home, or maybe you're just a homeowner and you hadn't really thought about what's going on here this fall, we can we'll just shake a little dust off of that to-do list.
0: Yeah, you're going to need to shake off some dust probably too. I know after the summer, all the pollen that we had, things turned into dirt. So blow your patios, blow your deck, blow your porch, all the fun things that I'm guessing you want me to just dive right in and tell everybody what they need to be doing right now.
1: It's your show, isn't it, Julie?
0: It's your world. I'm just living in it. But no, fall is a great time. Just reassess your property. Walk around. Look at what might need to be done. Are your gutters still working? Are they clogged? Do they need to be cleaned out? They're going to be needed. They'll need to be cleaned out soon if they don't yet.
1: Well, and I think about with my kids having a little lawnmower landscaping business, I think about, in prep for blowing those leaves, what kind of shape is your leaf blower in? Does it need to spend a little time in the shop to get tuned up?
0: Right.
1: Trying to get those things ready.
0: Mm-hmm.
1: We think about, I think about at my house, wife has already decorated fall. And so moms, some of those fall decorations, getting them out and putting away the spring, summer stuff.
0: Summer stuff, right. I did a little of that last week, too. I know. I usually don't do that this soon. I don't know what's happened to me.
1: So did I haven't seen it in person. So did you get a bunch of pumpkins out, or what's your deal?
0: Well, no, yes, I guess some pumpkins. I got some fall foliage, some of my wreaths and the garland and things.

0: put around the fireplace and some of those little random. I'm also, I like owls. So some of my owls got to come out of the box. So
1: do you have a, you have an owl whose head will turn all the way around like a 360 degree?
0: No, but I should. My kids would love that. Maybe we'll find one of those this week.
1: Oh, you know what? You reminded me, Julie. I have a cuckoo clock, and my wife will not let me put it up.
0: Oh, Tyler has one, too, and I won't let him put it up. So I'm not team cuckoo clock. Sorry.
1: But back to the fall tips, Miss Julie.
0: Yes.
1: When we are, we're thinking about additional things here for the fall, you know, that HVAC unit, mm-hmm. that's making sure that we look at that filter.
0: Yes.
1: And because it won't be long. We've had some cool mornings, mm-hmm. and probably didn't turn the heat on.
0: Right.
1: But it won't be long until we do that. Fireplaces, making sure, mm-hmm. if you're going to burn some wood in the fireplace or you've got a gas saw, we probably ought to get them checked out,
0: that's
1: looked
0: right.
1: over, making sure everything is working properly.
0: Mm-hmm.
1: You know, LP gas, all those things, looking at, checking. Do you have fuel? Those kind of things are important here as we move into a little cooler weather.
0: And check your smoke detectors and carbon monoxide detectors. I know that's usually something we talk about when the time changes, but go ahead and put that on the radar too. If you're going to start burning wood or running your gas logs, make sure those detectors are fresh batteries and working the way they're supposed to.
1: It is important. I mean, I think that's something that we talk about smoke detectors, mm-hmm. but when you think about burning gas
0: logs.
1: Or even having a wood fireplace,
0: mm-hmm. Or any of you that have a propane backup heat pump, you've got a furnace that burns propane, things like that. Just always good to have that carbon monoxide.
1: It's easy to kind of overlook,
0: mm-hmm.
1: and certainly can make a huge difference. If you have a problem, it can turn serious, mm-hmm. real quickly. So certainly want to think about that. You got any other fall tips, Miss Julie, that just something that you just can't stand to get out?
0: Well, the main thing is that dirt. Check your, I know baseboards is something we kind of look over, but if you're thinking about putting the house on the market or when you're going through looking at houses, just some of that freshen up, do your fall refresh. Clean some of the places you don't clean every day. Make sure your fans, dust your fan before you flip it to start spinning the other direction. Things like that.
1: Yeah, you were talking about that. I was thinking about pressure washing, mold and mildew,
0: yes.
1: things mm-hmm. that accumulate on the outside of the home.
0: Mm-hmm.
1: Especially if you're going to put your home on the market. That's something that we'll see kind of, it just sort of proliferates in the spring and the summer.
0: Right.
1: And so if you can give that some thought, that's something I mm-hmm. think is, it really just freshens things up.
0: Yes, it does.
1: Gives things just a nice little pop.
0: Mm-hmm.
1: When you pull
0: it. And if it's wood, keeping it clean, keeping it freshly painted or whatever,
1: stain.
0: Whatever kind of stain maintenance that you need to do, keep it from rotting. We see a lot of that on properties that you just kind of overlook stuff like that because it's outside.
1: Yeah, no, certainly a big, I say a big, but from our standpoint, mm-hmm. and what we do on the day in and day out, I think it's one of those things that gets overlooked pretty easily. And
0: yes.
1: So it's great thing to remind them. You're going to, I know we talked about the big game today.
0: Yes.
1: But you got any other, let me back up. Yesterday, Julie, we can't.
0: I know. I was getting ready to bring it up, too.
1: Were you?
0: I was, because did you wear your blonde wig yesterday?
1: No, I did not.
0: Oh, celebrate Dolly. Dolly Day was yesterday. So I wore my pink. I carried my pink water bottle. I don't know.
1: Did you wear heels?
0: I wear pink anyways. No, those days, heels don't work in my lifestyle anymore.
1: She certainly was a, when you think about a figure, public figure that represented women,
0: mm-hmm.
1: represented the South. I mean, a lot of philanthropy that she would have done. Certainly a great person to remember and
0: mm-hmm.
1: Pink or not pink.
0: Right.
1: But certainly always... she saw the best in people, and you got to appreciate her for that and
0: yes.
1: what she did.
0: Yep, she was a special person.
1: Well, guys, so we're going to let this wrap things up for today and this session with House Calls. We'll look forward to seeing you guys next Saturday and every

0: Saturday after that. Thank you for joining us, and have a great day.
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Songs like that. That's what we're talking about. Legends like Mr. Randy Travis, Deeper Than the Hollow. That one taking us back to 1989. Good morning to you from the

99.9, where it's always a party and you can crash it anytime because it's not officially a party that started until you have arrived. Here's Luke Bryan on B99.9.

D99.9 Blake Shelton and over. I wanted to dig back for that one because I did see the computer trying to throw at us that letting me in anyway, and I thought, nah, I'm ready for something new from Blake Shelton. Let's go back to 2012. Yeah, I mean, it ain't new, but it's always a fresh listen.

It's always a fresh listen when it's a song you haven't heard in a while. We've got today's new music along with the best country, and we throw it in 50 minutes of continuous country to keep things going. Here's Tim McGraw with the Green.

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3: 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Mike, it's great to see you, and let me start with this. Obviously, so much attention on the weather and the nor'easter that we're getting in Massachusetts. It's just great to see you and great to be dry right now on this Saturday morning.
4: Yes, it is. The flight was a little bumpy coming up yesterday there in that one area, but it wasn't bad. We get to the stadium here yesterday afternoon, and it was very, very windy. The gusts were pretty substantial there a couple of times, but there was no rain yesterday. And today the rain has been kind of off and on. It's just kind of light right now, but we've seen it blow in sheets. You know, it's just it's not very warm. It's 59 degrees per my phone. Feels like 47. Wind advisory.

0: up. You know, it's supposed to rain for the next couple of hours, but it looks like it'd kick off at noon. It says it's only 55% chance of rain. So maybe it won't be so bad. We'll just have to wait and see how you got to deal with the elements, though, and that's the way it is.
1: No doubt. Both teams are going to have to play in it, as both James Franklin and Bill O'Brien have both said this week. And just in case our listeners tuning in maybe haven't seen the forecast, again, there's a nor'easter that I guess technically started, what, this morning? Technically, Mike, and is going to continue through tomorrow. Mike, we ask you to wear a lot of hats on our broadcast. I'm asking you to put your weatherman hat back on. You just gave a little bit of what your phone is saying. But, you know, it's not just necessarily the rain, right? The wind could also have such an impact on today's game.
0: Yeah, you know, you can deal with the rain if it's not windy. It's a lot easier to deal with it. But, yeah, when the wind comes, man, it just wreaks havoc with the passing game, the kicking game. You think about when it's raining, the ball gets wet, the ball gets heavy. The gloves that you wear, they don't work quite as well. The running game's going to be huge today. And, you know, when you get a chance to hit a pass, make a throw, you better make the catch and you better hang on to the football, because sometimes it's a lot easier to get balls stripped away when it's wet and like this conditions like today. You're not focused. So it's got to be mind over matter today. Make sure you got everything under control. But, yeah, you got to take advantage of what they give you.
1: That is our weather report and how it can impact the game from Mike Barnup.
0: Yeah, it's so funny. I look at my phone, and everywhere on my phone, all the places that I have, Blacksburg, sunny, Destin, Florida, sunny, New Smyrna Beach, sunny, and here we are up here, right? It's like 59, feels like 47, raining sideways, the wind blowing. But you know, on the field, the flags are really whipping up on top of the stadium, but down below, it's not quite as bad, even though you can see it's pretty substantial with the gusts.
1: Perfect elements to be on the sideline for me, right? In a couple of hours.
0: You're going
1: right?
0: to love it out
1: it's
0: there.
1: It's going to be phenomenal. I keep telling myself, this is great. This is paradise, Evan. Obviously, so much excitement, right? Let's focus on this Virginia Tech team that comes into the ACC opener 3-0 on the season. First time the Hokies 3-0 to begin a season since 2017, 9 years ago. Mike, we talked a lot about in the preseason and the months leading up of Coach Franklin getting here, how it felt different. Now that we're three games in, three victories, how does this feel and maybe compare to other years over the last decade?
0: Well, number one, they got much more talent. I mean, you can see that. It's pretty obvious. They got better athletes. They're more skill, bigger linemen. We've talked about that before, how many are over 300 pounds, which you didn't see in the past as much. And the thing about it is they're having fun. You know, they're winning. They're having fun. They're getting contributions from the offense, the defense, the special teams. It's been just a much better attitude. The culture's great so far. You know, last week they go on the road, play up at Maryland in a hostile environment. Got a great crowd there and, you know, had to deal with some adversity there against a good quarterback and got the win on the road. So, yeah, it's been fun so far. These guys are playing well. It's like a well-oiled machine, but it's been in good weather. Now we got to see if they can deal with it in the bad weather.
1: Mike, very small sample size. I recognize there's still a lot of season to go, and it's year one of Coach Franklin and his staff. But you know, we saw Virginia Tech, you know, offensively put up 35 points last week against Maryland. We've got some games to go off of before I ask you this question. Early on, what do you think, what kind of identity has this Virginia Tech team shown they want to be in 2026?
0: Well, I know they want to be balanced, Evan, when they talk about that all the time. And sometimes it's easier said than done, because against VMI you were able to run the ball pretty easily and you were able to pass it pretty easily too. At Old Dominion, you know, they kind of stacked the box and didn't run the ball very well. Last week, I think they officially had 131 yards rushing. But think about the 29-yard run that Overton got called back because of a penalty. You know, it got more rushing yards there. And the passing game, again, over 300 yards for Grunk the last 2 weeks, 31 completions back-to-back. So I think it's a team that takes advantages of what the defense is giving them so far. And surely, if they're going to stack the box, they can show that they can throw the football. And today, I think you're going to have to show that you can run the football. So it's going to be a little bit different. I know that Boston College is loving the fact that the weather is like this, because it can be a great equalizer. But I think, again, when you have the superior athletes, and I think Virginia Tech does, when you look at this BC team, 53 new players, they got 6 new coaches, a new general manager. There's a lot of growth that's happening right now. And I think their best offensive lineman, you know, was the only returning starter on offense. He only had 6 returning starters, offense, defense, 1 on offense, and he's out. So you got 5 new offensive linemen. I mean, I think they're still trying to get their identity here at BC too.

0: So, Hokies, you got to take advantage of that today.
1: And this Eagles team coming in after losing the season opener at Cincinnati, but they bounced back with the win over Rutgers. And then last week, Mike, they got out to an early lead against Maine, able to hang on 22-16. So a chance for the Eagles today to win three consecutive games.
0: Yeah, which didn't happen in a long, long time. You know, just talking to some of their people, when they played that game at Cincinnati, they said it was like over 100 degrees on the field, and they just weren't prepared for it. Being up here in Boston in the fall, it's not like that. So they were kind of wilting, and that game got out of hand pretty quick and pretty easy. Played much better in the Red Bandana game, which is a highly emotional game against a Rutgers Big Ten team. Get the win there against them. And then last week, you know, it was 16-0, but apparently, just again, talking to their people, they went for it on fourth down several times in the red zone and didn't make it. So, you know, they ended up with a bunch of field goals, which they thought could have been 12 more points. The score might have looked a little better. But it was like Billy O'Brien was trying to make a point. Guys, you got to get these 1 yards, 2 yards when you need them when you're in the red zone. And they didn't do it against Maine. So, you know, they felt like they had enough athletes to beat Maine, and they got the job done.
1: Well, we are just getting started this morning on our Tech Kickoff Show presented by Eagle Construction. Coming up over the next 2 hours before kickoff at noon, Mike has a great conversation with Jarekus Hairston. 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We'll step aside when we come back. 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
4: Week four of the college football season is here, and the ACC schedule for week four got underway last night. Clemson going across the country to take on California. They won by 2 touchdowns, 24-10. Clemson now 3-1 on the season. Cal is 2-2. The score was tied at 10 apiece late in the third quarter when Cal punted to Bryant Wesco. He returned at 65 yards for a punt return touchdown, the first punt return touchdown Clemson has had since their national championship season of 2018. Gideon Davidson, their running back, scored a 75-yard rushing touchdown to put the game on ice with just under 3 minutes to go in the game. Clemson outgaining Cal 255-86 on the ground. Neither team really had it going through the air. Neither team was able to get 150 yards passing. So the ground game for Clemson leading them to a 24-10 win over California. Plenty of games to go in the ACC today. Two games kicking off alongside the Hokies at noon. Wake Forest going on the road to take on number 18 Louisville. Both those teams at 2-1. And Pitt, they'll be coming to Blacksburg to take on the Hokies on Friday night. They host Bucknell. They're 3-0 on the season. They'll kick off at noon as well. At 3 o'clock, Florida State hosts Central Arkansas, looking to get back to 500. They're 1-2 on the season. Duke is hosting William and Mary today. Kickoff for that one at 3:30. Duke is 3-0 on the season. The Wahoos in action. They host Delaware. That'll kick off at 6 o'clock. UVA is 2-1 on the season. For other games in the ACC, number 6 Miami hosting Central Michigan at 6:30. They're undefeated 3-0. NC State takes on App State at 7:30. NC State, after their crazy ending to their game last week, they fell to 1-2, so they'll look to get back to 500 as well. Number 22 SMU, late kickoff tonight at 9 o'clock. They're hosting Missouri State. They're 2-1 on the season. And Georgia Tech and Stanford wraps things up tonight in the ACC. That'll kick off at 10:30 on the West Coast. Both teams are 1-2 in that one. Six top 25 matchups today. Number 1, Texas will take on number 14, Tennessee. That'll kick off at noon at Neyland Stadium. Number 4, Ole Miss will take on number 21, Florida. That'll kick off at 3:30 in the Swamp. Number 17, Iowa going to the Big House to take on number 18, Michigan. That's at 3:30. Number 23, Texas A&M. They're going to take on LSU. They're ranked number 10, looking to bounce back after their loss last week. That'll be at 7:30 tonight. Also at 7:30 tonight, another top 25 matchup in the Big Ten. Number 20, Oregon, takes on number 12, USC. That'll be at 7:30 at the Coliseum. And number 19, Missouri, takes on number 24, Mississippi State in Starkville. That'll kick off at 7:45. Taking a quick look around the Commonwealth, one game already played. Liberty beat Coastal Carolina Thursday night, 34-17. They're 3-1 on the season. Their only loss coming to JMU in the season opener. And speaking of the Dukes, they go on the road to take on the Monarchs of Old Dominion tonight. That'll kick off at 6 o'clock. JMU undefeated, 3-0. Old Dominion dropped their last two, including their loss to Tech 2 weeks ago. Taking a quick look at some of the FCS matchups in the Commonwealth, Richmond will take on Furman today at 2 o'clock. They're

0: 3-1 on the season. VMI still looking for their first win of the season. They're 0-4. They'll take on Samford on the road at 3:30. Hampton takes on Campbell tonight at home at 6 o'clock. They're 1-3 on the season. And Michael Vick and Norfolk State take on Chicago State. They're on the road. They're 2-2 on the season. That'll kick off at 7 o'clock. The Hokies are in a rainy Boston College at Alumni Stadium in Chestnut Hill. Plenty more to get you set for kickoff coming up just after noon. 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
6: Well, you know, you think about that game last night with Clemson and Cal. I thought that was going to be a big game for both teams. And it seems like, obviously, Clemson got the win 24-10. Cal, you know, Sangapulitelli threw two interceptions in that game. Tate Reynolds threw one. Neither team had much success throwing the football, and the Hokies got to play both of them down the road. So that was a big win. You think about Clemson now. They got their win last week against Carolina when they did not look very good. And now they're sitting here with a couple wins in a row. So Clemson's maybe they're back a little bit. We'll have to wait and see on that. And then obviously, I think, you know, Miami's playing really, really well. You look at them, and so I think they've been good. Texas, you know, Ole Miss. I mean, gosh, what a good win that was over LSU last week. So some good games coming on. And you think about tonight, Texas and Tennessee, ooh, talk about a huge game. And how about LSU, Texas A&M? The loser of that game is going to have two losses before October. Damn, you talk about some grave to dig out of now. They got some work to do, whoever loses that one.
5: I mean, I don't want to call that an elimination game, but that's certainly going to play a big factor when it comes to college football playoff resume at this point.
6: Yeah, so. Especially when you look at the schedule those guys have down the road after
5: sure.
6: That. That's going to be difficult, to say the least.
5: All right, then you look at the bad part of our Davenport & Company Bull & Bear Report. Mike, I know this was last week, Is there a chance NC State and how they lost in the week that has followed after they lost to Vanderbilt in that fashion, fumbling in the end zone when they had the game won? Are they still on that list for you right now?

0: Yeah, they're struggling. I mean, I don't know how that's tough to overcome that when you got the you snatch defeat from the jaws of victory. That's hard to do, especially in a situation like that when you got a veteran quarterback. So that's tough. I think you look at Syracuse, 0-2 in the ACC. They're struggling a little bit too. That Stanford game, Georgia Tech tonight. You got a couple of 1-2 teams. That's going to be a big game for both of those teams. And yeah, it's going to be interesting to see. The football is going to get better and better week in and week out now because you're in the league play. So it's going to be fun to watch for sure.
1: And one more to add for the good part of this, now that we get the football part out of the way. Mike, eventually, clam chowder is on the way for you right now in the press box. Are we throw that on there?
0: Well, we hope so. We haven't seen the menu yet, but I hope it's up there. And look forward to that because it's a little nippy down here. So that'll be a good little soul food today.
1: I'm enjoying putting the food part of this list because last week at Maryland, we're still talking about how good that spread was. That's on
0: that
1: the good the for the rest of the year.
0: That was the best ever. That was outstanding. And then Bill and I had a great dinner last night at Ruth's Chris. Good steak and shrimp. It was outstanding.
1: That's fantastic. That is your Davenport Bull and Bear Report. And kind of putting a bow on this conversation, Mike, just talking about the ACC as we just did a moment ago. You know, the top of the league is looking, I think, really strong here early in the year. You've got four unbeatens, and one of them is Virginia Tech.
0: Yeah, how about that? You know, Miami's got Central Michigan today, Duke, they're undefeated. They got William and Mary. Pitt's got Bucknell, so you expect all of those guys are going to be 4-0 after today. And, of course, the Hokies got BC up here on the road. So, yeah, it is kind of wild, but hope it stays that trend. And now you see the raindrops kind of hitting the windows, so we definitely have the windows closed today.
1: There you go. Right now, current temperature in Chestnut Hill, according to Apple Weather, it is just below 60 degrees. And it looks like early indications are showing, by the way, that the rain is going to be worse in the second half, is what I'm seeing on social media from people who are trying to be meteorologists right now.
0: Well, look at that green trees over there. It's raining sideways right now. So, yeah, it's
1: who knows?
0: Some of them may not hit the ground, right? It's going sideways so fast.
1: Hey, be sure to breathe in the fresh air. Watch the sunset over the open countryside. Welcome to your new home at the Meadows, nestled in the pristine hills of Christiansburg. 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During our Tech Kickoff show, I sat down with Jamie Spence of Eagle Construction, who has more about what they're doing in Southwest Virginia and specifically the New River Valley. 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
1: Thrilled you could join us on your Saturday as our Tech Kickoff Show continues on, getting you set for Virginia Tech and Boston College. You know, I say it every week, and I truly do mean it. 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They're doing fantastic work, not just in the New River Valley, but across the Commonwealth. Jamie, great to see you. Great to have you back on our airwaves. Let's get back and begin our conversations to your Blacksburg communities. We have a lot of people listening in the New River Valley, a lot of people who travel here. Tell us more about the Preserve, and for our listeners that might be wanting the Preserve, I know that that's the one down Price's Fork, correct?
2: Absolutely, Evan, and appreciate you getting back with us. So head down Price's Fork Road, heading out of a campus. I would say it's probably a 10-minute drive from, say, the Skelton Center, kind of a landmark there. So been a great community for us and over the last couple of years, and we still have a lot of room to grow out there as well. But, yeah, the location's just been fantastic, and it's been well-received.
1: I know so many people listening are like, hey, I'm familiar. I know the Preserve. I'm all about it. And hopefully there's some people listening to this conversation right now that are learning about it for the first time. The Preserve, you guys are proud, I know, to offer several different types of home. Is that correct?
2: Yeah, absolutely. So we do have a large range, and that's everything from price point, whether it's, a $350,000 townhome to, if you're looking for a more custom home with great mountain views on a 1-acre lot, we have that as well. So we do have our townhomes that, range around 1,600 square feet. So those are available. It's the basement townhomes that have garages as well. We do have some what we call our villas, which is an attached product, a little more geared towards a 55 and over, all one level living. And then, like I said, our single family detached homes, just some beautiful lots, great mountain views. And it's, they were able to preserve a lot of the trees and a lot of the open space out there as well. So it's interesting. Most all the houses do not back up to other homes. So it makes it pretty unique out there.
1: I think one of the best parts about living in this area, you have people that are constantly moving to the New River Valley, hopefully even now during football season, to see the Hokies inside Lane Stadium. And I think I saw you have move-in ready homes there right now. So hypothetically, Jamie, you could be in there before football season is even over, correct?
2: Oh, absolutely. And it's one thing that our company does well. We like to have some product for people to be able to move into if they're not want to take the, it's a 6-month process to 8-month process to even start and sell and build a home. So somebody's looking for something. We do have them now. They're ready to go. Single family detached and some attached stuff. So, yes, absolutely. Somebody's looking for something for the rest of the year or to get ready for, spring semester and those types of things for your students or for yourself. We do have opportunities out there for sure.
1: Jamie, I'm fortunate as I've been over to your offices and seen you guys online, from what I've seen, the amenities, and as you mentioned a couple of minutes ago, the natural landscape looks incredible. Tell us more about what you can expect.
2: Yeah, so I think it's an interesting project in that they didn't mass grade the site, which essentially means they left it as natural as they could, just rolling hills on the roads and everything that's there. So just the natural beauty is just a real amenity. There's very nice walking trails. There is a dog park, a basketball court, volleyball, playground area for kids, a couple pickleball courts. That's a popular thing, obviously, that's in the last 5 years or so for these neighborhoods to have those as well. So all of that is there for everybody. So it depends on what your needs are. You have kids, you don't have kids, whatever. All of those opportunities there. And then, again, getting back to the school part of it, we have seen plenty of people buying and putting their students in it from a university standpoint, but also the proximity to the elementary, middle, and high school has just been very well received as well.
1: All fantastic amenities. You've got me sold at pickleball. That's one of the hardest things to find in the area right now, open pickleball courts when the weather is warm. Final one, Jamie, it's always a treat to have you on. Again, for our listeners that are, man, I'm hooked on the Preserve or what you guys are doing at Richmond across the Commonwealth, where can they learn more about Eagle Construction?
2: Yeah, Eagle, online, eagleofva.com is the best place to find it. You can find all of our neighborhoods, find the model home hours. And then if you can, get out to those, that's a great place to get started as well. And we find that that's been a great setup for us. And then in the New River Valley, we have our

0: 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I like to say we're between the Kroger and ABC store on Main Street, so pretty easy to find us especially on the week getting ready for game day. But we love to see everybody come out and take a look.
1: That is Jamie Spence of Eagle Construction. We so appreciate him and his team and all that they do for this area and the Commonwealth of Virginia. We'll step aside. 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
6: It's time for a look back at one of the greatest moments in Virginia Tech football history. 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
7: Virginia Tech captured the 2007 ACC football championship with an exciting victory over Boston College. In a game played in Jacksonville, Tech fell behind 16-7 in the first half before the key play, a blocked extra point.
8: The extra point is blocked, and it rolls free to the 20-yard line, and it's picked up by Flowers of Virginia Tech. Flowers takes off running. He's going to take it the distance. Brandon Flowers will score.
9: I think that might have been big old Dwayne Brown that got his hand up there to block it.
7: It was Dwayne Brown indeed. His second block kick of the game. And of all things, a blocked extra point changed the momentum of this entire game. The Hokies rallied to tie the game at halftime. And their defense, well, it shut down BC and quarterback Matt Ryan during the second half.
8: Ryan's in the gun on third down. Hall's coming on the blitz. Ryan pump fakes. Ryan's in trouble. Hokies, Booker wraps him up and brings him down. A sack on the 18-yard line for the big fella from Amherst.
7: With the game tied at 16-16 in the fourth quarter, Tech's offense marched 84 yards in 8 plays, led by junior quarterback Sean Glennon.
8: Third and 13 from the 24. Glennon drops the throw, a pump fake and a deep ball over the middle. Royal leaping end zone. He's got it! Touchdown, Tech! Glennon throws his third touchdown of the game. An absolute bullet to Eddie Royal. And with 7:12 to go, Virginia Tech takes the lead for the first time today.
7: Later in the quarter, the Hokies stop Matt Ryan and the Eagles again. Tech linebacker Xavier Adibi provided the clinching score.
8: From the 35-yard line, Ryan is in the gun. There's the shotgun snap. Ryan steps up, fires the ball to Flex. It's going to be intercepted by Xavier Adibi, running it down the left sideline. 20, 15, 10, 5. Xavier Adibi runs it into the end zone and sends the Hokies to the Orange Bowl.
7: What an ending for Adibi and the Hokies. Glennon, who threw 3 touchdown passes, was named the game's MVP. Receiver Josh Morgan had a career-high 8 catches during the game, and Dwayne Brown became the first Hokie in 12 years to block 2 kicks in a single game.

0: Okies won the ACC Championship, Virginia Tech 30, Boston College 16. That was on December 1st, 2007. Another great moment in Virginia Tech football history.
1: Indeed, what a great, and I mean great moment that was. Thank you for that, Bill. And what a great time to listen to that great moment in Tech history ahead of today's game between Virginia Tech and Boston College. Evan, here's Mike Burnup back with you on our Tech Kickoff Show. Mikey, you were there in Jacksonville. I'm sure that had to be sweet revenge over the Eagles for the ACC crown.
2: Yeah, it really was, because that game in Blacksburg, 14-10, when Matt Ryan took them down the field, and then they get the onside kick, 14-10 in nasty conditions about like this tonight. That was sweet revenge. That was a good team Virginia Tech had. You know, they went on the road, lost at LSU bad, 48-7, and that's when kind of they pulled the red shirt off Tyrod Taylor and put him in because Sean Glennon was struggling. And so they lost that game to LSU, lost the game to Boston College, and then ended up winning 11 games, 11-3, 7-1. They were ACC champions that year. And as you said, they came back and won that game. Matt Ryan had 300 yards passing in a game in Blacksburg, but they kind of shut him down. And gosh, Sean Glennon, to get sweet redemption, you know, he I can remember that pass. He looked off the safety, caught Eddie Royal on a perfect throw. That was awesome. And Dwayne Brown, those two block kicks, and Josh Morgan, 8 catches, and the DB, the interception. That was a heck of a game. And like Bill said, they went to the Orange Bowl, lost to Kansas, 24-21. They had a pretty good player there by the name of Aqib Talib.
1: That's right.
2: Yeah.
1: That's right. What was their coach's name? I'm putting you on the spot. Do you remember?
2: Big guy. I forget the coach.
1: Mangino, I think something.
2: Oh, yeah, might have been.
1: Yep. Maybe so I remember that. Just to close the great moment in Tech history, and Bill talked about it there, but some of the names that were mentioned, you've just talked about them too, Mike. Eddie Royal, Josh Morgan, Josh Hyman, Justin Harper, Greg Boone, Brandon Orr, Xavier Deeby, Vince Hall, Macho Harris had some punt returns. Those are some all-time Tech players on that team.
2: Yeah, they really are. You think about that, that's a pretty good collection of players that Coach Beamer kind of recruited. Macho, the Macho Man. I love playing, watching him play out of Richmond. He was great. But that was a heck of a team, and I got to give him their credit. 11-3, 7-1. That was, after getting whipped down at LSU, that was a great comeback season.
1: That was your great moment in Virginia Tech history. We have that for each and every one of our Tech Kickoff shows. The 2007 ACC Championship game that the Hokies beat Boston College in. That was in Jacksonville. Mike, I have to imagine the sun was at least out for that one all those years ago. As we look out here at Alumni Stadium at Chestnut Hill, it is raining sideways. The Hokies are on the field warming up, getting set for a noon kick in the ACC opener. Our title sponsor of our Tech Kickoff Show, Eagle Construction. 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
2: 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Bill and Mike will have the call right here on the Virginia Tech Sports Network. 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Time to preview the matchup, the Eagles and the Hokies. Mike, let's do so by starting with this Tech team. We'll get to BC in a moment. We talked about this with James Franklin on Thursday at Tech Talk Live, Mike. VMI, Old Dominion, Maryland, the Hokies have been so good at getting out to fast starts offensively. How important has that been? How important will that be today against BC?
3: Well, it's huge on the road when you get off to a good start and score. I mean, you think about the start fasts, right? The start of each half has resulted in four touchdowns and two field goals, so they've been perfect in that regard, six punts for the opposition. The Hokies have lost a toss in all three games. They've lost the toss, so they've gotten the ball first, which has been good, and they've scored every time. So that's been good, especially when you do the second half the same way. You want to set the tone for the second half. They've been able to do that. And, you know, it just kind of sets the tone. Hey, we're in charge here until you say different or show us different. So I think that's been a huge part of it, and especially when you're on the road. Today it'll be big, too, because of the weather.
2: No doubt, and that'll lead to my next question, two-parter. One, Ty Howell, Virginia Tech's offensive coordinator, has been fantastic through the first three games. We talked at length about him in the postgame show last week, what he did calling such a great game against Maryland. Mike, how has he been so good? Why? And then two, just how important that play calling today, factoring in the weather, what kind of challenge does that present for Ty Howell on the offense this afternoon?
3: Well, I think the first thing, Coach Franklin talks about it a lot, that Ty Howell has no ego. He's able to take all the input from all the analysts, all the specialists. Everybody on that staff has a hand in the game plan. And, yes, Ty does call it, but a lot of hands go into it. But he makes the decision to make the calls, and he tries to look at the best matchups with motion, tries to get Luke Reynolds involved where he has a mismatch on the outside. So he deserves a lot of credit for what's happening. But so many things go into it. And obviously the players have to perform. He can call a great play every time, but the guy's got to execute it. And I think when you look at how good Ethan Grunkemeyer has thrown the ball, he has time to go through his progressions. He's got just a smartness about him, a high football IQ. And they're making plays. He's making plays. The running game has helped him out. The offensive line has helped him out. You know, some of those receivers have made great catches. You know, it's not always just the quarterback making a good throw. Those receivers have helped out a lot. So all that goes into it. But Ty Howell has done a remarkable job in getting the guys in the best positions to make plays.
2: Mike, you mentioned earlier the identity of this Tech team, how they want to be balanced. I think the last two games, they've been maybe a little bit more pass-heavy than necessarily from a running game standpoint, but they did run for 131 yards on the ground last week. Maybe today, true or false, that maybe that shifts a little bit towards more of a running attack first in this kind of weather and what they're going to see from Boston College today.
3: I think you definitely want to be able to run the football, yes, and I think today will be a big plus if they can do that. Yes, I mean, Old Dominion stacked the box. They didn't want the Hokies to run the ball, and what happens? Grunk just goes off throwing the ball over 30 completions, right? Over 300 yards. And it was kind of similar last week. Yeah, they got 131 yards, but again, you know, you add in Jeffrey Overton's 29-yard run that got called back,

0: You know, they got more yards on the ground. So I think it's going to be a key today. I think when you look at Marcellus Hawkins at 220 pounds, he can pound you time and time after again. Sometimes those defensive guys get tired of tackling somebody like him. And then you throw in the Overton punch. Man, that's a pretty good 1-2 punch, and I think they'll try to rely on those guys a lot here today because, you know, Overton's kind of elusive. He's fast. He catches it well in the backfield, as you saw last week, too. So, yeah, I think the running game will be a big factor today, especially with that wind and the weather. Might make it difficult to throw.
1: And you mentioned the running game, how important it's going to be probably, Mike, for the offensive line up front, right? The trenches, the ACC availability report came out at 10 a.m. And for Virginia Tech, Montavious Cunningham is a game-time decision. And then already ruled out is left tackle Justin Terry. Coach Franklin's talked about the depth, and they've used a lot of different pieces on that offensive line, but that's going to really have to show today up front.
0: Yeah, it is. You know, Brody Metters is going to get in there and get some playing time. Obviously, Logan Howland got a lot of reps last week. Talked about it, built his confidence up. And so, yes, those guys have got to step up. It's a next man up mentality, and I think that's where all the cross training that they do in camp in August and the spring, put guys in different positions, put them beside different people, and you know, the more versatile you are, the better you are. It's not that, you know, in a perfect world, yeah, you'd like to have your backup left tackle be able to plug him in. But they don't have that depth yet, so it's the next best lineman. And if those guys have been cross-trained, that certainly helps matters a lot.
1: Also worth mentioning on the availability report, Aiden Green is listed as out today for Virginia Tech. So that's another one, Mike, a key contributor that will not be available this afternoon.
0: Yeah, and he had four good catches last week. Hate to see that. But I'm sure he'll be back sooner than later, which is good. But you know, those other guys got to step up and play. And, you know, maybe rely more on Luke today because he's a big target, and those tight ends are all big. Caught passes last week. And then, you know, Quayshon has been remarkable in some of the catches that he has made.
1: All right, let's take a look at the opponent. Boston College comes in 2-1 on the year. Fell 34-15 to Cincinnati in the opener, but they bounced back. They beat Rutgers in the Red Bandana game 28-21. Last week, 22-16 over Maine. Mike, what immediate concerns do they pose to this Tech team?
0: Well, I think you look at their quarterback, and he's a dual-threat guy. He's the leading quarterback rusher in the ACC. I think he's fifth in the league in rushing. So he's a dual-threat guy. He can pass it, but he's more dangerous when he gets out of the pocket. Like Coach Franklin talked about. So today it's important to be disciplined in your rush lanes. You don't want to get out of your coverage. So you got to stay disciplined, under control when you're pass rushing. We saw that last week happen a couple of times where they had Malik Washington kind of lined up and couldn't get him down. But he's not nearly as big as Malik was. So that's the one thing I think concerns you. You got to be able to shut McKenzie down. Their defense has been opportunistic. You know, they created a lot of turnovers, which is something that you got to be aware of. But again, I think their offense, if Hokies can shut them down, it's going to do a lot towards getting a victory here today.
1: Now, you mentioned that defense, 7 takeaways through 3 games. 6 of those are interceptions for Coach Roof's defense that Coach Franklin's been very, he's spoken very highly of throughout the week.
0: Ted Roof is a heck of a coordinator. He's been in and around the ACC for a lot of years at different places, Georgia Tech, Duke. You know, he's got an impressive resume. He's a guy that's aggressive. He likes to attack. And, yeah, they have forced some turnovers, and that's been a big part of how they're off to a 2-1 start.
1: And one more note about the BC offense. You mentioned their quarterback, Mason McKenzie, one of the top mobile quarterbacks in the league thus far. I thought it was interesting, Mike, we had Asen Stevens on Tech Talk Live the other night, and he brought up Quinn Hennekel in Old Dominion, how there's a little bit of similarities preparing for him, how they're preparing for McKenzie today.
0: Yeah, that's it. I mean, Hennekel was a good passer too, but man, he got sacked 7 times. I mean, he was rocked. And he did have that big run late against some of the backups, but he did cause them a couple of problems in there. And, you know, obviously that's something you got to be wary of. He's going to be more of a runner than Malik Washington was last week, but they do have that experience against Hennekel, and I think that'll bode well for him here this afternoon.
1: There you go. Little preview on this very rainy Saturday morning, soon to be afternoon. As I look up, Mike, it just continues to come in left to right, that rain right now.
0: Yeah, it is. And those flags up top are whipping pretty good. Not maybe as dead bad on the field, but yes, it's not going to be pretty. And I'm glad you're on turf because the grass would make it even more tough.
1: And as the AccuWeather is saying right now, wind 33 miles an hour from the

0: northeast and gusts up to 44 miles an hour. So, as we talked about earlier, the rain is an impact, but maybe the wind is going to be even more impactful here weather-wise this afternoon. It's a noon kick. It's the ACC opener in Chestnut Hill, Massachusetts. The 3-0 Hokies and the 2-1 Boston Eagles. Let's step aside. When we come back, we'll have our Hokie highlight and next segment, our first word with Franklin. Back in 2 minutes with more Tech Football and the Tech Kickoff Show on the Virginia Tech Sports Network.
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6: Drunkenmeyer calls for the ball. Out of the gun, the snap is back. Rush is on. Gronk steps up, carries the football, gets to the 10. Great move to the right. What a great move. He'll take it into the end zone. Touchdown, Tech. It was third and goal on the 18. Drunkenmeyer got flushed out of the pocket. I, the linebacker, gave him a little wiggle, and he went for the fake. And Drunkenmeyer takes it in for six.
0: Ethan Drunkenmeyer showing off the wheels. That is your Hokie highlight from last week's 35-26 win for Tech over Maryland, helping the Hokies get to 3-0 for the first time since 2017. Evan Hughes, Tech Hall of Famer Mike Burnup, back with you on the Tech Kickoff Show. Mike, that was such a turning point in the game. Third and goal in forever, it felt like. You know, we've seen some mobile quarterbacks in our time at Tech. Mike, is it time to add Gronk to that list?
7: Not yet.
0: A little sarcasm.
7: I think that's a small sample size of what we saw, and I hope not. I hope we don't add him to that list, because you need to keep him upright, because his passing and ability is incredible, and he's got so many weapons. But, yeah, I'd much rather see him back in the pocket, scooting around, changing launch point, making passes, other than him running the football, because he needs to stay upright.
0: No doubt. And I thought Coach Franklin, on a serious note, brought something up. Everyone's focusing on that touchdown run, and that was impressive. But he mentioned, Mike, it's more impressive his ability to move throughout the pocket, step up, and make off-platform throws at times.
7: It is. And, I mean, I think you saw there where he stepped up and, you know, he made more throws in the pocket last week. You know, when he stepped up, hit Aiden Green across the middle. I think he hit Quayshon Brown across the middle. Same kind of thing, stepping up in there when the protection breaks down. But that particular time, that was the second drive of the game. Another long drive. They overcame a couple penalties in that game. And it ends up being an 18-yard run on third down and goal from the 18-yard line. Pretty impressive. 11-play drive, 74 yards. I mean, that was pretty impressive, to say the least. But, you know, he's so good.

0: good. When you think about it, Evan, he can go through his progressions. He's got a high IQ. He reads the defense as well. He goes through those progressions and finds out, looks for the mismatch. And, you know, when you got a pretty solid offensive line, you got time to throw, the running game helps you. He's been solid. He's been pleasant to watch. And, gosh, 78%, that's hard to beat.
1: And that's fifth in the nation in completion percentage. And, Mike, I mean, you think about today, obviously running the football is going to be such a focal point for both of these teams. I'm very curious to see the kind of day Gronk's going to have from a passing ability.
0: Well, that's it. I mean, I always thought, Evan, when you are the better passing team or you are the passing team that's got pretty good weapons, you know, those quarterbacks and receivers know you're going to go. You get those defensive backs on skates in weather like this, and it's hard to make that cut and turn. I've always thought the advantage went to the offense. I mean, we played in a lot of nasty, rainy games when I was playing, and, boy, most of them were on grass, but you certainly had the advantage, I felt like, with the better passing team. So I think Gronk, you know, as long as it's not too windy and he can get enough zip on the ball, which he certainly has, he can make all the throws, that I think the passing game still can be effective.
1: All right, time now for our first word with Franklin, presented by Ford. 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Bill Roth caught up with Coach Franklin ahead of today's game against Boston College. With that, let's toss it to Bill with Coach.
2: All right, Evan, thanks so much. I'm here with the coach. We're getting set for today's game. Let me start with this, the elements today. How does wind and rain and big-time wind and rain affect this one?
3: Well, as you know, yesterday we left Blacksburg on maybe one of the most beautiful fall weekends we're going to have all year long and then get here and not ideal. But the reality is football, a big part of football is dealing with adversity, and we're both going to have to deal with it. And the team that deals with it better will have a chance to be successful today.
2: That's Coach Franklin. He'll rejoin me in about 45 minutes when our pregame coverage continues. But for now, let's go back to Mike and Evan.
1: Well, thank you, Bill. Thank you, Coach. And Mike, it was almost as if Coach Franklin was with us here in the booth here in our conversation about the weather and throwing the ball. What'd you make of what the head coach had to say about the
0: game? Well, he's absolutely right. I mean, you're going to deal with adversity today. Both of these teams are, and you got to be able to handle it. And the ball, again, is going to be wet. It's going to be heavy. Sometimes you wear those gloves and they get wet. They're not nearly as effective as when it's dry. So they got to keep those guys fresh and all that. But it is going to be hard. It's going to be tough. And if you deal with those elements and better than the other team, and you can run the ball and establish that, win that time of possession, and play complimentary football, you'll win this game.
1: Mike, I'm looking forward to getting down to the sideline and trying to connect with John Love before the game. I'm sure from a kicking perspective, this has got to be incredibly challenging.
0: It is, but right now it looks like he's kicking the ball pretty well. The wind, you know, is a factor, obviously, but, you know, it doesn't look like it's a lot of crosswind. So, you know, it should be okay for him. And I'm not sure you're going to be saying that about an hour from now when you're on the field. If you're looking forward to being on the sideline, you might wish you were back up in the booth.
1: I'm just telling myself it's perfect outside. It's going to be lovely to be down there on the sideline. I'm looking forward to it. All right, Mikey, quickly, before we go to commercial break, we have our impact matchup segment coming up. Give us a tease. One matchup before we go to break you're most looking forward to seeing that we'll talk about more.
0: Well, I think the Hokie defense against Mason McKenzie. Can they bottle him up, keep him in the pocket, rough him up, make him a little bit uncomfortable, and keep him from getting loose and changing the loss point and run the football? I think that'll be a big key here this afternoon.
1: We are about to cross the top of the hour. Let's pause 10 seconds for station identification. 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
2: 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I'm Evan Hughes. To my right, the Tech Hall of Famer, Mike Burnup. Mike, it's time now for our impact matchups, getting Tech fans set for some of the most important battles and position groups. Before we do that, though, from a holistic perspective, maybe a Hokie fan is listening, doesn't know anything about Boston College. We have a chance to catch them up to speed about the opponent. 53 new players in the offseason, 28 from the transfer portal. It's almost a brand new team for Coach Bill O'Brien in BC this year.
3: Yeah, it is, and that's not uncommon in college football these days anymore. And you think about it, they got six new coaches. They got a new general manager. Only five starters returned from the team last year, one on offense, four on defense, and the one on offense got hurt, so he's going to be out. They had 25 kids from high school come in, from the high school recruiting. So, yeah, it's totally different. I think they're learning on the fly. You know, it's been they're off to a 2-1 start. Got beat pretty handily by Cincinnati. But then the Red Bandana game, which is a highly emotional game, beat Rutgers, and they came back last week and beat Maine. So this will be a big test for BC for sure. It's a totally different team for Billy O'Brien.
2: And you hear that name, Bill O'Brien, but then Coach Franklin called him Billy this week. So we've all been kind of going from Bill to Billy. If you are wondering, that is the former head coach of Penn State, the head coach and general manager of the Houston Texans. And Mike, one more note, just the last 3 weeks during our Tech Kickoff Show, we've talked about the connections on the sidelines. It was Ricky Ronnie of ODU, who was the OC under James Franklin at Penn State. Last week, Mike Loxley and James Franklin worked together at Maryland. And these two, Bill O'Brien and James Franklin, go way back. There's another connection here on the sidelines today.
3: Yeah, if you're in the business as long as James Franklin and Billy O'Brien have been, I guess they run cross paths a lot. And you run across these guys with all the different stops that you're at. But, yeah, I mean, you know, you look at Billy O'Brien. He was went to high school at St. John's Prep, which is in Danvers, Mass. He played football at Brown. He was a linebacker, defensive end. So he knows the New England area very well. Longtime coach on the Patriots staff. So he's been around this area forever, it seems like. And their ties go back to, of course, Maryland in 2003, 2004, when O'Brien was coaching, I think, the running backs, and James was coaching the wide receivers. And they lived on the same street. They got to know each other pretty well. Wives knew each other well. So, yeah, there always seems like a connection between Coach Franklin and somewhere else. Today happens to be Billy O'Brien.
2: We'll see about next week for Pitt.
3: Yeah. Mm-hmm.
2: All right, time now. Our impact matchups for Virginia Tech and Boston College. Let's start when the Hokies have the ball and the BC defense that the Hokies will face. Mike, I think so much of it for Boston College defensively starts with the 6'1" redshirt sophomore linebacker, Anthony Pilano.
3: Yeah, Pilano's a good player. I mean, he's 230 pounds. He's not that tall, but he's an impact guy. 12 tackles last week against Maine. That was the fourth of his career.

0: with 10 or more. You know, he leads BC in tackles, I think, with 34. He's been a real handful in terms of supporting the run and the pass. You know, he's a heck of a player. You know, Luke Kuechly was a great linebacker here. Matt Herzlich, you know, those guys got all over the field, made a lot of tackles. He's not quite as big, but, boy, he can get you about 10 tackles a game. So he's a guy that the Hokies have got to account for. He's a heck of a player.
1: He's averaging almost 2 tackles for loss per game. That's 4th best individually of any defender in the ACC. All right, there's also some depth in the secondary. 6'2" senior DB, KP Price from Baltimore, Maryland. He's been in this program for a while. He really stands out.
0: Yeah, he's 6'2", and he weighs 205. He's pretty impressive back as a defensive back. Coming off his first multi-interception game last week against Maine. He had picks in the first and third quarter. His 2 interceptions, the 3rd most in the league. You know, he led the Boston College in tackles last year, which is never good when your defensive back is your leading tackler, right? That's not a good sign. But he's a really good player, got good range, got good instincts, and he can make plays in the secondary. So that's another guy you got to keep your eyes out for sure.
1: And then alongside him there, another safety at 6'1", redshirt junior Carter Davis from Baltimore, Maryland.
0: Another guy, been in the program for 4 years. He's another big kid at 195, so transitioned from corner to safety back in 2024. But good player, another good player with good range, and he can make plays in the secondary.
1: And then Boston College really hit the transfer portal hard on the D-line. 4 defensive linemen from the portal: Demetrius Ballard from Buffalo, Christian Hudson from Colorado, K.J. Sampson from Florida State, and then Stafford, Virginia native at 6'2", redshirt sophomore Chris Jones transferred in from Georgia.
0: Yeah, they added some beef. You look at Ballard, he's 6'6", 260. You know, Hudson is 6'1", 300. Sampson is 6'3", 305. And then you look at Jones, he's 6'2", 245. So they did add some beef up on that front of that defensive line. So they have wreaked some havoc and been able to get some sacks and tackles for loss. So that's been a big plus for Ted Roof and that defense.
1: All right, so the impact matchups for Tech on offense against the BC defense, Mike, 1 or 2 position groups that are going to have to be good today. What you got?
0: When you look at the defense?
1: Oh, yeah, I'm sorry. Just when the Hokies are on offense.
0: When Hokies on offense.
1: D-line, what's going to be most important there, impact matchup-wise?
0: Well, you got to hope that the offensive line can get some separation and get some space for those guys, the running backs, Hawkins and Overton, to get some daylight. And then when it comes to be a passing down, which they're going to be some today, because you expect them to stack the box and try to stop the run and force them to throw in the bad weather. You got to protect so that Gruckenmeier can get the passes off.
1: There you go. All right, now let's go to when the Eagles have the ball. This is the BC offense. Mason McKenzie from the state of Michigan, a D2 transfer, Mike, and he can hurt you in a variety of ways.
0: He can. He's a dual-threat quarterback, but his passing numbers are not great, Evan. 58%, 640-some yards. He's got 3 touchdowns, but he's also got 5 interceptions. But he has 225 rushing yards, so he's a guy that gets out of the pocket, not afraid to pull the trigger. He kind of goes through his progression really quick, and if it's not there, he seems like he just pulls the trigger and just decides to keep the ball himself. So that matchup will be big today. Can the Hokies cage him up, corral him, make him uncomfortable, and get a few hits on him like they did Hennickel from ODU?
1: Mike, I'm very interested to see BC running back Evan Dickens today from Marietta, Georgia. He's had a very interesting career journey to Boston College.
0: Yeah, he has. You know, he was at Georgia Tech for a couple of years. He ended up at Liberty. He had 1,300 yards at Liberty, 16 touchdowns last year. And he's coming off a 100-yard game on 15 carries last week against Maine. He's 5'10". He weighs about 200 pounds. So he's a pretty good little player. Dangerous, catches the ball well. I think he's the second leading receiver. But, yeah, he can if you get him loose, he can wreak havoc for you in the secondary. So you got to get that guy down on the ground for sure.
1: You know, on the outside, Mike, Bill O'Brien had a lot to replace after losing all-time leading receiver Lewis Bond last year. They've gone to the portal, and they've got some variety on the outside.
0: They do. When you look at this kid named Javarius Green, he's 5'10", about 205 pounds. He's a pretty good little player. And then Montague, he's 6'2", weighs about 210. He's a big target from North Carolina down there. Came in as a quarterback, but turned it into a wide receiver. He's got 2 touchdown receptions this year. They do have some weapons on the outside. Let's see if they can get going here today.
1: And then, Mike, you touched

0: Tennessee State. And Robert Smith at guard, he's 6'4", 315. The center is going to be this DJ Williams kid. He's about 300 pounds. And Pruitt, the right guard, is 6'4", 315. And right tackle Phillips, 6'4", 315. They don't have a ton of snaps, Evan, so they're kind of still learning on the fly. But they're a little bit green, and I think the Hokies are going to have the advantage defensive line against BC's offensive line.
1: And finally, now for impact matchups, let's talk about special teams for Boston College. Mike, I feel like I've said this every one of our Tech kickoff shows. Every team Tech's played has had some pretty good kickers, and that's no different today with Luca Lombardo.
0: What a name. That's a Big East name if there ever was one, right? Luca Lombardo from Westport, Connecticut. Yeah, he's been solid. He's on the 2026 Lou Groza Award preseason watch list, which John Love should be. 4 out of 5 on the season with long of 46. But John Love's had a great year as well. Did get a PAT blocked, the first one of his career last week. That was a little bit of a concern. But special teams, you know, and you got obviously Quayshon Brown back there returning punts. That'll be interesting today, just catching punts in this weather with the wind and the rain and looking up in that sky. That makes it difficult.
1: You know, Mike, somebody that Quayshon Brown could be catching punts for Boston College. They've got a couple on roster. One is graduate punter Bryce LaFollette. And if that name is familiar, it's because he started his career at Virginia Tech, Mikey.
0: Yeah, he did. How about that? Hokie 2022 and 2023. Spent the last couple of years at Towson. Averaged 43.5 yards a punt last year, but transferred to BC. He's averaging 41 this year, 9 punts on the year. Of course, Totten has only punted 6 times on the season, but we know he's got a big leg. And flipping the field here this afternoon could be big.
1: Yeah, that was going to be my next question to you, Mike. We spent some time talking about the kickers, but the punters today, field position, running the ball, that could have a huge impact on this afternoon's game.
0: Yeah, we've seen punters and wins struggle, man. You don't want to get the ball too high in the air, but you don't want to make it too much of a line drive because then the guys can return it because you don't have enough hang time. So it's kind of one of those pick-your-poison type things, but you better cover well.
1: We're thrilled that you are with us on your Saturday morning. We are inside of an hour to kick off the 3-0 Hokies and the 2-1 Boston College Eagles. I will step aside, come back in 2 minutes. We'll get Mike Burnup's keys to the game. Don't go anywhere. This is Tech Football on the Virginia Tech Sports Network.
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1: Virginia Tech football searching for a 4-0 start to the season. standing in the way, the 2-1 Boston College Eagles. The ACC opener coming up at the top of the hour in Chestnut Hill.

0: Massachusetts. I'm Evan Hughes, joined alongside Tech Hall of Famer Mike Brunup. Bill Roth will join us here in just a little bit. All right, Mike, it's time now for our keys to a Virginia Tech victory from the Hall of Famer himself. Mike, what do you have for Virginia Tech? What must they do today?
1: I think the first thing is mind over matter, because you got to think about this. It's a noon game. You're on the road. First time you've been on the road and had a noon kickoff. So, yeah, pregame meal, 8 o'clock in the morning. Everything got moved up. And then you get here, it's rainy, it's windy, it's not very warm, it's kind of chilly and nasty. So your mind has got to be right for the kickoff. Get ready to go, get your body right, and get your mind right that you got to go out here and play in these elements and do the best you can. So that's number one. I think the second thing is, we've talked about it, Mason McKenzie, their quarterback, you got to try to cage him up, make his life miserable, make him uncomfortable. Don't let him get out of the pocket, scramble around where he can run it or throw it. You want to try to keep him bottled up as best you can. And I think last but not least, do your thing. You know, this team has shown that they can run the ball, they can pass it. They've got great special teams play. So I think just go out there and play and have fun. You know, when you're a kid, a lot of times when the weather was bad, you'd want to go out there and play in this bad weather, rain, snow, just to say you did. Come in soaking wet, get a nice little shower, get something to eat. That was back in the fun times. And I think they'll have fun out there again today. But just do your thing.
0: I think those are great keys. And, Mike, one thing I was thinking about as you were explaining yours, think about how Virginia Tech, you talked about how good they've been getting off to hot starts in the first three games.
1: Yeah.
0: Boston College has struggled to throw the ball at times this year. They want to run the ball. Mike, if Virginia Tech can get out in front and force BC to be a little bit more one-dimensional, that could be a key to that.
1: Oh, that would be a huge key. Yeah, if you can shut down the run, because, again, he's only a 58% passer. He's got more interceptions than touchdowns. So, yes, if you can get them into a passing contest, it'll certainly improve your odds of winning this game here today.
0: We still have much more to come before kickoff. We'll be joined by Coach Franklin in just a little bit. We will have more keys to a Tech victory. But, Mike, before we get there, we've got about 60 seconds left. I always love you get a chance to sit down with a player for our broadcast. This week, it's Jericus Harrison. I know he is such a great guy. Tell us a little bit about your conversation with him, and how about as a former tight end, just how proud you are of that tight end room and the way they're contributing.
1: Well, first of all, he's got a great family. I love his parents. I talked to his father quite a bit the spring and the summer, because he comes up a lot and watches him play. But he's such a delightful young man. He's got no ego. He said he learned a lot from Luke Reynolds, and he said he really helped me in my blocking schemes and whatnot. And it's just a pleasant to be around. He just has fun. He has a good time. And, you know, he caught a bunch of touchdowns last year. Caught one last week on that two-yarder when he was wide open. So I think he appreciates what he has and loves what he's doing. A great teammate and a heck of a young man.
0: That's coming up. And you mentioned Luke Reynolds, by the way. It's something I'll talk about on the sideline, Mike. He is returning back to the area. He grew up about 30 minutes away from Chestnut Hill. So a little bit of a homecoming for the reigning Mackey Award Player of the Week.
1: Yeah, 12 catches last week. Man, he's just been dynamite so far. 25 catches on the year. Man, he's just having an exceptional year. Glad to see it, too, because he's such a great kid.
0: Well, that is coming up. Mike sitting down with Jericus Harrison, our open mic with Mike Brunup segment. And then after that, it'll be our countdown to kickoff presented by Smithfield, Bill and Mike in the booth ahead of an official 12:02 kickoff time. We'll step aside. Jericus Harrison joins us next after these messages on the Virginia Tech Sports Network.
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2: 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This is Open Mike.
3: Welcome back to Chestnut Hill, where the Hokies and Eagles will kick it off here at noon. I'm joined now by senior tight end Jerikus Hairston from Bassett, Virginia. Jerikus, congrats on the great start to the season. 3-0, that's pretty nice.
4: Yes, sir. Thank you. We want to give all glory to God for that.
3: This offense has been rolling on through three games, and that group's got a lot of weapons this year.
4: Yes, sir, we do. You know, we still have some details that we have to get fixed, such as penalties and things. But you know, once we get those fixed, we'll be even more efficient.
3: Jerikus, how about that tight end room, man? You talk about some guys that got some talent in there and a lot of depth.
4: Yes, sir. Now, I like to think of it as, you know, any guy in that room can start at any given night, and it wouldn't be missing a heartbeat at all.
3: Tell me about Luke Reynolds coming in from the other place, and he's been having an incredible start, 12 catches last week. He's a big dude in a tough matchup.
4: Yes, sir, and that confidence he has about him, that swagger he has about him just sets him apart. You know, we get out there, and he's even giving me confidence to, you know, just, you know, there's no linebacker that can guard you. And, you know, we've had that since the spring with our own teammates, so.
3: Jerikus, tell me about the drive before the half. Not much time, less than 2 minutes on the clock, and you get a touchdown catch here, 2 yards out. Well-designed play to go up 27-14. That was big.
4: Yes, sir. And, you know, 2 minutes is something we've worked on since day one. Coach has had us work on 2 minutes since probably week two of spring ball. So, you know, it's a situation that he's stressed, and I'm glad we could execute.
3: It must be nice having the offensive coordinator, Ty Howell, be your tight end coach too.
4: It is. He definitely wants to get us involved in the pass game, and then he also gets us involved, you know, with blocking and creating lanes for our running backs and other teammates. So it's great having a guy, having a coach like Coach Howell in the room with you.
3: You gave him a shout-out earlier in the week about trying to help you with your blocking, and it's kind of paid off.
4: It has. Ever since he's gotten here, you know, I've felt more confident with my blocking, just coming off the ball and putting my hands on other guys.
3: Jerikus, you were a pretty good quarterback in high school, man. I remember that. They've had any thoughts of using you, like, say, seeing maybe a little bit of your arm out there on a trick play?
4: Not so much yet. I think I might have to throw it around at practice a little more.
3: How about ACC starting today? Play starts today, 9 in a row. These are the ones that really count, aren't they?
4: Yes, sir. And, you know, like I said at the beginning, you know, we just – have those little things we have to clean up. You know, ACC play is very hard. You know, winning a game week to week is very hard. So we can't have those little details and slip-ups that we had, you know, in the past 3 weeks.
3: You know, BC's always going to be a tough physical team. They're coming off a win against Maine the other night, 22-16, and looks like they got a stingy defense.
4: Yes, sir. You know, I haven't really had a chance to play against Boston College's defense, but when I played them, and I was mostly a special teams guy, you know, they were physical in that aspect of the game. So I could imagine that, you know, their defense is just as physical, if not more physical, than their special teams.
3: Jerikus, I've got to know your family a little bit. Love talking to them, and I know they're going to have you're going to have them up here this weekend too. That'll be kind of cool.
4: Absolutely, man. I have a great family. You know, when I was coming up as a kid, they always told me that it took a village. And for sure, I've had a village this whole time in my corner. So, you know, shout out to Mom, Dad for creating that village, and I love them forever for that.
3: Noon kickoff. Are you a fan of those when you're on the road?

0: I am. Just get the game going and play ball.
1: Well, you had a touchdown last week. You had three last year. Good luck out there this afternoon and get a win.
0: Yes, sir. Thank you.
1: Stay tuned. We got much more coming up on our pregame show after these messages.
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9: Good morning from windy, rainy New England, Chestnut Hill, Massachusetts. Today, ACC play begins for the Hokies, 3-0, as they battle 2-1 Boston College. Bill Roth, Mike Burnup here at Chestnut Hill. It is our countdown to kickoff presented by Smithfield. We have a full radio booth. It will be a essentially empty stadium today, though, and Mikey, probably for good reasons. This is about as nasty weather conditions that I can remember. Basically because of the wind, 28 miles per hour, gusting to 46. It is a very, very windy day here in New England.
10: Yeah, it is. You can see the flags on top of the stadium. They're just whipping, Bill. But fortunately, down there on the playing level, you know, I haven't seen a lot of drop passes. The quarterbacks and receivers seem to be handling it pretty well. The kickers haven't struggled very much, so maybe it won't be so bad down in the field. You look at those flags on top of the goalposts, they're not quite as bad as the ones above the stadium.
9: Hokies are 3-0 on the season. I think everyone coming into the season, Mike, had pretty good expectations for September.
10: Yeah.
9: But I think in some ways they have exceeded expectations. It has been the highest three-game point total in Virginia Tech history. The Hokies have scored 152 points already this month.
10: Yeah, it's been impressive. I mean, I think you got to take a little bit of that in perspective with the game against VMI being out of hand, scoring 73 points. But, yeah, the competition better against Old Dominion, and last week was tougher up at Maryland, playing on the road for the first time, a night game, hostile environment. a little bit different. They had a talented quarterback that made it interesting late in the game. So, yeah, this will be a test today. First true road game for

0: ACC, first ACC game, up on the road, noon kickoff. So everything's a little bit different today, and then you throw in the elements. That could be the great equalizer that Boston College was looking forward to when their team is so young and kind of green.
1: It is one of the youngest teams Virginia Tech will play all season, particularly on defense. And Bill O'Brien only returned five starters. And in many ways, it is a rebuild this year for Boston College. They jumped out to a big lead, then held on, Mike, to beat Rutgers. Last week, not a real impressive game. It was a one-score game over FCS Maine. As more and more film got out on Boston College, Maine really was in that game here last week.
0: They were. It was 16-0, and they came back pretty strong. And apparently, you know, they went for it. Billy O'Brien did on fourth down several times early in that game and didn't convert. They ended up with a bunch of field goals that they felt like should have been at least 12 more points, which would have made the score a little bit more convincing. But, yeah, Maine hung. They hung tough with them, played them well. And their quarterback is dynamic, so the Hokies are going to have to do a good job on their dual-threat quarterback today, Mason McKenzie.
1: This is the 34th time the Hokies are playing BC. Mike and I, we were talking about it earlier on the way up, how many times we've come here. You know, other than Lane Stadium, I think we've played more games here, going back to our Big East days. I think we've played more games here maybe than any other stadium other than Lane Stadium. And the Hokies, you know, they're 11-6 here. That's a pretty good road record. When you consider how good BC was in the mid-90s during the Big East era, right? Yep. And then how good BC was in the early to mid-2000s in the Matt Ryan era.
0: Oh, yeah, they were talented, man. Hokies had a hard time beating them every year. And of course, they got their revenge just twice in the championship games. But Matt Ryan, those teams are so talented. You think about the Mark Herzlicks and Luke Kuechly's, the great defenders they had. This team had some players and weapons under, you know, Jagodzinski. And you look at O'Brien now, and you look at Tom O'Brien back in the day. They had some players. This thing had it going. Basketball the same way, too, Bill. But, man, it's just been tough these last few years. I guess dealing with the NIL, it's a little more difficult. This is a tough place, and, you know, they're doing the best that they can.
1: It is our countdown to kickoff presented by Smithfield We Speak Pork. 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Well, coming up next, as countdown to kickoff continues from Chestnut Hill, my exclusive talk with the Hokies head coach, James Franklin. We'll get the update on some major changes on the offensive line. Who's going to start today? Well, it might be a name that you're not familiar with. That's coming up after this from Smithfield.
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1: It's time for a visit with head coach James Franklin. Coach Franklin's pregame thoughts are brought to you by Carter Machinery. Let's get to work. Here with the head coach is Bill Rock.
2: We are in Chestnut Hill, Massachusetts. The Hokies and Boston College kick off ACC play. Coach Franklin joins me. Let's start with that. Conference play begins today. The intensity goes up a notch, doesn't it?
3: Yeah, obviously our first ACC opponent and a team that not only does Virginia Tech have a ton of history with, but I have a bunch of history with their head coach as well. Got a ton of respect for Billy O'Brien and what he's been able to do in his career. Got a ton of respect for Boston College, you know, the university as a whole, and obviously their football history too. So it'll be a challenge, and we're looking forward to it.
2: Let's talk about the injuries in the offensive line. What's the plan today, Coach?
3: Yeah, so we'll have some moving parts. Troutman will make his first start at guard. And then we'll have Brody at the other guard, who's played a ton of football at Virginia Tech. And then we'll have Laith playing at tackle, which he's taken a ton of reps in practice with, but hasn't really played that in the game.
2: I want to ask you a little bit about Ethan Grunkemeyer. His statistics through three games are really remarkable. Is this what you expected?
3: Well, this is what we hoped for, right? When we recruited him, we felt like he had this ability and showed signs of this, this training camp and last spring, but you never know until you get to the games. And he's playing with a lot of confidence right now. He's processing information really well. Accurate, but also guys are making plays for him. We talked about that last week, right? You know, Q Brown makes a huge catch over the middle, tough catch over the middle. AG makes a tough catch last game. So, Gronk is playing really well, but also the pieces of the puzzle around him are also doing really good things to help him as well.
2: Hey, let's flip it over when BC has the ball. What are your thoughts on Mason McKenzie, the kid who's going to start against the Hokies here today for BC quarterback?
3: Yeah, probably not as big as probably he's listed as, from what I understand, but super competitive, more athletic than, probably people think. Everybody we've talked to said after the game that he was more athletic and probably more competitive than they thought. And it shows up on tape, a gutsy player, a smart player, a competitive player, and makes a ton of plays with his legs. He's, I think, best when he's outside of the pocket and extending plays. And then he also has the ability to get on the edge and run the ball and pick up some yards that way too.
2: Mike and I were talking. I don't know, among at least any active coaches, if anyone has coached more games against Virginia Tech over the last 30 years than Ted Roof. I know you guys know him well. It's a challenge, regardless of where he's been as a coordinator or as a head coach. What makes his defenses so challenging?
3: Well, I think Ted, is an old school defensive coordinator. He's been a defensive coordinator pretty much everywhere in America. Been a head coach, been a defensive coordinator. His resume is as impressive as it gets. And when you have one coordinator and Billy O'Brien as the offensive coordinator and Ted Roof as the defense coordinator, they got two of the most experienced coordinators in the country. I think at the end of the day, Ted does what all defensive coordinators should do, is start with the premise of getting all 11 guys to run to the ball. And those guys play really hard. Obviously, number one, their middle linebacker makes him go. He does a great job slipping blocks. He's got great football IQ and instincts. But they're leading the conference in turnovers for a reason, and I think that's going to be a big storyline for this game. A lot of those turnovers come just by getting guys to run to the football. When you do that, good things happen.
2: Well, it could be an interesting game. The wind could affect special teams. Catching a punt, Mike and I were here at the stadium yesterday, and it was already windy. Some weird things can happen with the wind, but it's going to impact both clubs, right?
3: Yeah, but both sides are going to have to deal with it. It is what it is. We're looking forward to the opportunity. We've addressed it with our guys. Fortunately, we got some rain this week as well, which was great, but we also got it all camp. Did either of you guys get out and catch any punts or anything yesterday? You got any scouting reports for us?
2: I would say run out from underneath it and let it bounce. That's how I would handle it.
3: Probably not the approach we're going to take.
2: I know.

0: I hope not. Coach, thanks. Good to visit with you. Good luck today. Let's get ACC playoff to a good start.
1: Yes, sir. Thank you very much.
0: That's Coach Franklin. 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
0: Nor'easter is moving in. The conditions, they tell us, will get worse as the game progresses. Right now, the winds are at 28 miles per hour, gusting to 46. So you can imagine what it is like for the fans, some of whom are now making their way into the stadium here at Chestnut Hill. Time now to build the game plan presented by Carter Machinery. No matter the job, big or small, Carter Machinery has the cat equipment you need. Mike, let's start with the Hokies on offense and play off what Coach Franklin just told us. Michael Trautman is going to get his first career start today. He came to the Hokies from Penn State. He's going to start today at right guard in place of the injured Montavious Cunningham.
8: Yeah, he's a big guy, 6'2", Billy. He weighs about 315 pounds. He's from Trenton, New Jersey, played at DePaul Catholic, did not play last year at Penn State, and he has not played this year. So, yeah, it's going to be throwing him into the fire, so to speak. But I think he's been impressive in practice. Matt Moore says he's a real competitor, gets after it. And they had a lot of guys competing for a lot of spots, trying to build that depth in the springtime and obviously in the month of August. So he's going to get his shot today, and he's going to get thrown to the fire.
0: Well, we know he's athletic. Let me give you a little nugget about the guy that's going to make his Tech debut today, Michael Trautman. 6'2", 312. Mikey, did you know he lettered in lacrosse in high school? Can you imagine a 312 guy coming down with a lacrosse, cradling a lacrosse ball?
8: No.
0: Good luck knocking him off.
8: Off his base, yeah.
0: All right, so he's going to start offensively for Tech. What about on the other side, Mike? Mason McKenzie is a guy that was the player of the year in the Division II conference last year, the Great Lakes Intercollegiate Conference in Saginaw Valley State in Michigan. What do you think the Hokies need to do against BC's number 10?
8: Well, try to bottle him up, Bill. He said Coach Franklin talked about it. He's more dangerous when he's out of the pocket. And you think about it, he says, you know, maybe he's not quite as big as he is. Well, they list him at 6'1", 200. But, you know, those offensive linemen, 6'3", 6'4", defensive linemen the same height, it is hard to find passing lanes when you're sitting there at 6 feet tall trying to get a lane. So, yeah, they're going to move him out of the pocket, and that's where he can be dangerous. So the key is going to be try to cage him up, try to keep him in the

0: pocket, try to keep him from running. They're going to try to change the launch point on him, and apparently he goes through his progressions pretty quick. He kind of locks down on one guy, his main receiver, and if he's not there, he's going to run it. So the Hokies got to try to bottle him up.
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1: Back in Chestnut Hill, Hokies and Boston College today from Windy Alumni Stadium. Mike, how about Ethan Grunkemeyer? What we have seen so far out of the Hokies quarterback. Coach Franklin said, you know, we were hoping for this, but even the most optimistic EG fan would say, man, he's off to a great start.
0: He got in some great experience last year. Got off to a rocky start, but they were playing really good teams. Iowa, Indiana, you know, those teams were really, really talented. So, he got off to a little bit of a tough start, but then he won his last four starts, including the bowl game against Clemson. So, off to a great start this year. I mean, you think about that, 78% pass completions, almost 1,000 yards. He's up to 865 yards, 7 touchdowns, and no interceptions. He has been solid so far, and he's got a lot of weapons, Bill. He's had time to throw, but a lot of that's on his back. The decision-making he's done, getting through it quick, the progressions, and having the confidence and high IQ, boy, he's been good.
1: And when he does make a throw that's maybe behind someone, Quayshon Brown or Luke Reynolds, they adjust and catch it anyway.
0: Yeah, and A.G., Aiden Green. He's not going to be available today, I don't think. But, yeah, it's those guys have got to make catches. You know, we always talk about that. Sometimes the quarterback can make you look really, really good. But sometimes the receiver, you got to make the quarterback look good. You got to make those tough catches. And when the ball's in your hands, near your hands, if you get one hand on it, you got to make those catches. And the guys have done that for him as well.
1: All right, let's check out the Virginia Farm Bureau flag bearers for today. They'll be carrying the U.S. flag, the Commonwealth of Virginia flag, and the Virginia Tech flag when the Hokies take the field here in a couple of minutes. A Lodge Fall from Marietta, Georgia, will be carrying the Stars and Stripes. Brett Clatterbaugh from Culpeper, Hokie defensive lineman, he'll be carrying the Commonwealth of Virginia flag. And Aiden Lynch, Hokie offensive lineman out of Mount Olive, New Jersey, will have the Virginia Tech flag coming out. And running into the wind may be a challenge with those flags today, won't it? So will kicking into the wind. And not only that, Mike, catching a punt.
0: Yeah.
1: That seemed to be kind of the issue, because you're trying to judge the ball, and when you're kicking into the wind today, that ball, after it gets to its apex, kind of goes straight down.
0: Well, that's the worst part, is people don't understand. And if you don't have a mask, you're looking up in that sky and it's raining hard.

0: in your face, and you got guys coming down at you at 100 miles an hour, and you're trying to make the catch and judge the wind, judge the spin of the ball, yeah, that becomes a little more difficult than people have no idea how hard that is.
1: So it's the wind that may be even more of a factor than the rain. Did you ever play in a game like this where you had really high wind gusts in the 40s?
0: Yeah, we did. We played in several of them, and it was ugly. The last game I played, we were at Wake Forest, and it was 34 degrees, raining like crazy. And you talk about a cold night, no gloves back in the day. That ball was hard. It was hard to catch. We whooped them up 44-9. That was the last game in college down in Winston-Salem, but that was miserable.
1: Yeah. And you did bring up a good point, Mike. Down on the field may not be as windy as it is up top. When you and I walked through this stadium yesterday afternoon, right outside in the upper deck at Alumni Stadium, it felt like you were on the bow of a ship. You were like being blown around because of this wind, and now it's gusting into the mid-40s.
0: Yeah, it is, but you look at those flags on top of the goalposts, it's a pretty good indication. It is kind of, blocked a little bit by the stadium itself, where those flags up on top are whipping it pretty good. But it's not going to be exempt. You're going to have the wind down on the field and the rain and all the elements you got to battle. And obviously, like Coach Franklin said, whoever handles that adversity the best will probably win this game.
1: Breakfast, lunch, or dinner, the Carolina Legend can make you a tailgate winner. 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It is go time. Well, kickoff is drawing near. 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We've got the opening kickoff straight ahead from Boston College. 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
2: It was an end around to Roscoe Parrish, and D'Angelo Hall took it right out of his hands. He said, "Give it to me, Roscoe, give it to me."
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2: Jim Druckenmiller has engineered the greatest comeback I've ever seen as he throws a touchdown with 47 seconds left.
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2: It's intercepted on the run by the Hokies, Eric Green, down the sidelines, 30, 20, 10, 5, touchdown!

0: apples.
1: And you've experienced the most dramatic conclusions in Hokie football history.
2: It's a miracle in Blacksburg. Tyrod did it, Mikey. Tyrod did it.
1: Today, the tradition continues from Alumni Stadium in Chestnut Hill, Massachusetts, as the Virginia Tech Hokies face the Boston College Eagles.
3: Virginia Tech's football team is 3-0 as it heads into its conference opener today here at Boston College. Tech's explosive offense is averaging 50 points per game with a quarterback-tight end combo that has been simply sensational.
4: Hokie set up a middle screen that's caught by Reynolds at the 10. Cuts outside at the 5, into the end zone. Touchdown, Tech! Grunkemeyer connects with Reynolds.
3: Quarterback Ethan Grunkemeyer has thrown for over 300 yards in each of the past two games and is among the nation's passing leaders. And he's got some terrific playmakers on his side as well, including running back Jeffrey Overton.
4: Grunkemeyer flips it on the left side to Overton, scoots down the left sideline to the 30, explodes to the 20, pulled away from the Terps, and he will score! Touchdown, Tech! It's a 49-yard touchdown!
3: That was something else, wasn't it? Well, today, the explosive Hokies visit New England to face 2-1 BC. It's the conference opener for both squads, which raises the level of intensity on both sidelines. This is Bill Roth along with Mike Burnoff welcoming you to our Tech Network broadcast originating from Alumni Stadium at Chestnut Hill. Well, the James Franklin era at Virginia Tech is off to a great start. That's energized the Hokie Nation. And after toppling Maryland last week, Tech hopes for another win on the road today in Boston. We're glad you're tuned in to your hometown Tech Network station for today's game broadcast. And we invite you now to tune your radio loud and clear. It's week 4 of the college football season. And from the blue waters of the Chesapeake Bay to the hills of Tennessee, the Virginia Tech Hokies are on the air.
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2: Bryant back to his own 40, runs it back to the 50, breaks free at the 50, down the right sideline, 40.
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2: It is week 4 of the college football season, and it brings us to Chestnut Hill, Massachusetts for the ACC opener. It is windy, it is rainy, but the focus and the determination of the Virginia Tech team remains as the Hokies gun for a 4-0 start against Boston College. This is Bill Roth with Mike Burnup, Evan Hughes on the sidelines. Our network engineer is Bob White. Our statistician is Carter Myers. Our booth coordinator, Johnny Alga. Our scoreboard anchor, Toby Altizer. And our network producer is Zach Hawley. Mike, the wind is no doubt blowing hard with this nor'easter, but the Hokies have blown into town, hoping to take care of business again today on the road.
5: They've done a great job so far, Billy. Stayed focused. They've scored on their opening possession every game in both halves. So they're playing really, really well to start this season.
2: Officials are meeting on the field with the captains. Mike, who are they?
5: All right, the referee today, Bill, is Mr. John Noley. The umpire is Johnny Forte. Headline judge, Benjamin Keller. The line judge is Juan Cardenas. The back

0: Judge is Ken Bushy. Field judge today, Aaron Hockley. The side judge is Mark Brule. And the center judge, Ryan Wingers.
1: Hokies are in their white jerseys and maroon pants and the maroon helmet. Boston College in maroon jerseys with gold pants and the gold helmet. Virginia Tech won the toss, Mike, and elected to take the ball. What does that tell you? First time all year we've won the toss, but
0: that's right.
1: To elect to take the ball, what's that tell you?
0: That tells you you've got confidence in your offense, you want to set the tone, and they've scored on again on every possession. Hey, this is the strength of our team. Let's get them going.
1: Hokies will go into the wind in the first quarter. BC will, given the option, kick the ball off, but they're going to have to hold it on the tee. The winds are whipping out of the northeast. Hokies will go into that wind in the first quarter. Andy Quinn is the BC kickoff man.
0: And if he doesn't get this through the end zone, there's something wrong. That wind is whipping.
1: Jeffrey Overton is deep. They squib the opening kickoff, and it skits through the end zone on two or three bounces. So that was the strategy that BC's kicker employed, Mike.
0: Yeah.
1: Line drive, maybe it hits an up back, right? But everybody got out of the way of it. It hit it about the 30-yard line and skipped all the way into the end zone. So here come the Hokies. Offensively, they've averaged 51 points per game and just under 500 yards during their first three games of the season. They're second in the ACC, only to Miami in scoring.
0: I got that makeshift line. Had a couple injuries. Got to step in there and stand up there. Troutman, Brody Meadows.
1: From the 25, first play of the game for Virginia Tech going in to the win. Snap comes back to Grunkenmeyer, turns and he hands to Hawkins, stumbles and then breaks a tackle to the left and gets to the 29-yard line, just shy of the 30, where Marcus Upton brings down the Virginia Tech senior from Oklahoma City. It'll be a pickup of just about 5 yards on the first carry.
0: Now you look at Marcellus Hawkins, he's only had 2 yards in losses all year. That guy goes forward. He is a handful. Picks up a nice gain there of about 4 yards.
1: Boston College has created more turnovers than any team in the league. And going into this wind and this rain today, got to hold on to the ball. Snap comes back to Grunk on second and short. Rolls right, everyone's covered, and he throws it away. Incomplete, and it will be third down for the Hokies. Opening possession of the game, Boston College 2-1, Virginia Tech 3-0.
0: Hokies have been good on third down conversions, 51% on the year. It's a little bit of a tough make here, third down about six. Boy, that wind and the rain coming right in your face at Gruckenmeyer, that last play, everybody was covered.
1: Hokies send Davion Brown wide to the right, Quayshon Brown slot right. Keelan Adams is the receiver to the left. Third down, BC blitzes. Grunk has to throw it. Bad throw behind the intended receiver, and it's batted down. Incomplete. Brown was the intended receiver throwing into the wind. Might have been a good throw when it left his hand, but by the time it got 15 yards, 10 yards downfield, Mike, it was uncatchable.
0: Yeah, and Ted Roof dialed up the pressure. They had a full court blitz on him on that time. So Grunk had to get rid of it a little bit quicker probably than he wanted to, and the Hokies go three and out.
1: So the Hokies sent punter Nathan Totten into the game. Camella is the BC return man. Let's see how the wind affects the punt. Off the left foot of Totten. It's a high punt. It goes straight down once across the 45-yard line, and it'll die on the BC 43. Well, the Hokies took the ball to begin the game, Mike, to go into the wind. They go three and out, and now BC is going to start just shy of midfield.
0: Yeah, pretty good field position at the 43-yard line. That's pretty good. That punt just kind of died. Can't really afford to get them up in the air because of the wind.
1: So Boston College will start on its 43-yard line with the wind at their back. The quarterback is Mason McKenzie out of Caledonia, Michigan, and a transfer from Division II Saginaw Valley State. Ball is on the left hash for BC. The maroon jerseys, gold pants, gold helmets. First possession of the game for the home team. The Eagles go left to right. They send receiver right in motion and hand the football off on first down to Dickens. And the tailback from Georgia gets ahead for a yard before Kamari Copeland brings him down. It'll be second down and 9 for BC in the opening minutes of the game.
0: All right, good job by that defensive line. Just holding their ground there. Not much running room.

0: BC's won two in a row over Rutgers and over Maine on this field. Today's game ends a three-game homestand for Bill O'Brien's team. O'Brien is not only the head coach, but the play caller, the offensive coordinator for BC. On second down, the snap comes back, and the ball pops free, and the QB falls on it on the 40. They never got the handoff, did they, Mike? The ball just popped free.
1: Never did. Noah Chambers was right there just in case. That ball was loose, but it was on the ground there for a while. That was Keon Wiley, actually. It was really close to picking up that loose ball. Not a good exchange.
0: In this wind and in this rain, every single thing becomes an issue, whether it's the QB center exchange, the handoff. It's a wet football down there.
1: Now, throwing down here. Let's see what happens with McKenzie. Is he going to throw it? Look for his first option to take off running.
0: Third down and 13 for Boston College. McKenzie's in the gun. Two receivers to either side. Hokies rush four, drop seven. Stevens is in high-speed pursuit of the QB. McKenzie's going to try to run. He crosses the 50 near the first down. Gets ahead of the 47-yard line. Wiley made the tackle. That's the athletic quarterback, and he does get the first down. The play completely broke down, but that's what McKenzie does, Mike. He can beat you with his legs.
1: That's what Coach Frank was so worried about. You got to be disciplined on your pass rush. Stay in your lanes. Try to keep him caged up. He got on the outside right there. Just a four-man rush. He got around the outside, and it was like grass, green turf to go.
0: They've moved the football to the 47-yard line.
1: We'll review the spot. Looks like they're going to review this play, see about the spot of the ball. Did he get the first down or not?
0: Let's take a break. Timeout on the field, early going in the first quarter. Virginia Tech and Boston College are scoreless. 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
5: I'm Toby Altizer with an ACC football update. Two other games going on right now. Wake Forest taking on number 16 Louisville, and then Pitt taking on Bucknell, both scoreless in the early action. We'll keep you up to date on the scores throughout the game. Bill?
6: That's right.
0: Back in Boston, no score in the game. It looked like they picked up the first down, Mike, on the field. They've reviewed the play. Now they're saying McKenzie was short of the first down.
1: Yep, looks like about a yard. So good catch by the officials. So tough when the quarterback is running like that. So, yeah, it's going to be a fourth down, and in all likelihood they'll go for it unless they want to try to pin the Hokies way back deep in their own territory going against that wind.
0: So it's going to be fourth and one for Boston College, Mike. And it looks like the Eagles are going to go for it. No score in the game. We've only played just under 3 minutes. BC on the year is 2 of 7 on fourth down. It'll be fourth and one on the Virginia Tech 47-yard line.

0: center is DJ Williams. Replacing the injured Michael Krauts, sends it back to McKenzie, runs to the left, and he sprints ahead of the Virginia Tech 30 and dives to the 28-yard line. A huge gain of 17 yards on the quarterback run. When he gets outside, Mike, McKenzie shows his legs, doesn't he?
1: Yes, he does. He doesn't want to pass. Gets that loose containment on the outside. He gets around the corner there, Bill, and he's dangerous. Got good speed.
0: That moves the ball to the 29-yard line of Virginia Tech. McKenzie's in the gun as the Eagles drive from our left to right on the game's first possession for BC. They hand it off to McCormick again, running left, and he's bear hugged this time by Cortez Harris. Slight gain on the play. We'll call it second down and 9. So McCormick's had two carries. He will lead. Evan Dickens back into the game now for BC. The new line of scrimmage is the 29-yard line.
1: Good job defending that one. But again, the fakes have been good by McKenzie. He's done really, really well with that fake and keeping the ball.
0: From the left hash mark. Snap comes back. Hokies rush four. Drop seven. Little sidearm flip. Incomplete. And they try to throw the ball to Dickens. Hokies had it covered well on the near sideline, and the ball lands incomplete.
1: A good pressure on the passer that time. Bring up a third down and long situation. Just a moment ago, we saw McKenzie call his own number and pick up almost the first down, and they got it on fourth down.
0: With the wind at their backs, BC faces third down and 9 on the 28-yard line. Two receivers, now a third to the right. Trips to the right for Boston College. No score in the game. Just under 5 minutes in. QB drops the throw, quick slant over the middle, big collision, ball lands on the ground, it'll be incomplete. That was Radish that clobbered Green, the intended receiver. What a hit.
1: Yeah, Malachi Williams came up with a loose ball, but he didn't have it long enough to make that one a catch. Great job by Radish coming up there, fourth down now.
0: So it's going to be fourth down and 9 for BC on the 28, and even though they are going with the wind at their back, Mike, they're going to go for it again on fourth and 9.
1: Yep, see what McKenzie's got up his sleeve this time.
0: See if the Hokies heat him up. They've got four down linemen, and they're in a nickel defense. Quarterback draw again, runs to his left, scampers inside the 25, and the Hokies get him near the 22, just shy of the first down. And credit Noah Chambers for making the tackle. Hokies will take over on downs after a fourth down stop of Mason McKenzie.
1: Yep, got him that time on fourth down. It's a little bit short. Good job by the defense. 8 plays they went, but the Hokies hold.
0: So in a scoreless game, the scoreboard shows 10:07 to go in the first quarter. And Virginia Tech will get the ball for its second possession. The line of scrimmage is the 21. Driving into this win. There's a quick throw to the left of Brown. Makes a cut back to his right at the 20. Runs ahead to the 24-yard line. Tackled there by Polano. Pickup of about 3.5 on the first down play. Hokies go tempo with no huddle now. Overton is off the left hip of Grunkenmeyer. Snap comes back. Jeffrey takes the handoff. Runs for the first down ahead of the 32-yard line. And that'll move the sticks. Mike, notice that he's running with two hands on the ball. When Tucker hit him, he was really clutching the football.
1: Yeah, you got to do that in this weather conditions like this. Make sure you secure the ball.
0: Hokies going fast. BC blitzes. A quick throw to Brown over the middle. Runs to the 40-yard line. He's holding on to that ball well. In addition to Overton, that was Price that brought him down.
1: Now, these are high percentage passes by Gruckenmiller. Gruckenmeyer, Mike's mistake, excuse me.
0: Handoff goes to Overton on second and short. He'll run for the first down ahead of the 46-yard line.
1: Now, they're running the pace. The tempo here's been a nice change.
0: Hokies lineup Reynolds as a slot receiver. Grunkenmeyer going to run with the football. Dives across the midfield stripe ahead of the 49-yard line. Mike, when they go tempo like this, this is something that they worked on during the week. They decided to use it in possession, too. Prevents BC from subbing.
1: Sure. Yeah, as long as you don't sub, they don't

0: up, so you're good.
1: Second and five, Gronk to throw a deep shot right side. Ball is in the air, and it's overthrown. Marlon Jackson was the intended receiver down the right sideline. It'll be third down. That'll stop the clock, and both teams can make changes.
0: Yeah, they're going to get a fresh defensive line for BC. Hope he's got a couple fresh receivers. Like we're going to touch your Denmark in the game. This is where Luke Reynolds has been such a weapon here.
1: He's been so good on third down, hadn't he?
0: Yes, he has.
1: Third down and five. Tight end Reynolds is on the left. Hokies bunch the receiver to that side as well. Handoff goes to Overton on third and long, and he gets ahead for a yard. It'll be fourth and four.
0: Not much there. And had that box stacked.
1: No score in the game. 8:20 to go in the first quarter. Hokies are going to send the punter back onto the field.
0: Probably the right decision. That's a long make at fourth and four and a half, 5 yards. Trying to flip the field here by Totten.
1: Camello, the return man, standing inside the 10. I would definitely punt it, Mike. You know, catching a punt in this is going to be hard.
0: Sure, if it gets that far.
1: Totten off, puts it in the air off his left foot. He's going to run out from underneath it. Punt hits at the 10. And it's going to take a Virginia Tech roll inside the 5. And the Hokies will watch it roll. They're waving at the ball down to the 2-yard line. Timeout on the field, no score. 7:39 to go in the opening quarter. Now let's pause and hear this word from your local station. This is the Virginia Tech Sports Network.
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1: No score in the game in the driving wind and rain in Boston. Bill Roth, Mike Burnup with you on this Saturday afternoon. We're so glad you're with us, wherever you happen to be. I know the weather back home is much nicer than it is here, huh?
0: Everywhere on my phone I looked today, Bill, was sunny. Here in Destin, Florida, in Blacksburg, everywhere was sunny, sunny, sunny. But not up here. The rain's blowing sideways right now. It's windy, ugly. But what a great punt by Totten to the -2-yard line.
1: 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And you know, for every touchdown the Hokies score this season, Kroger will donate 10 turkeys to the Feeding America Southwest Virginia Food Bank. Hokies have scored 20 touchdowns this season. It's 200 turkeys. We want to thank Kroger, the official grocery partner of Virginia Tech Athletics, for making a play to solve hunger in our community. So the ball rolled all the way down to the 2. This is where you want the ball, Mike, on a windy, rainy, messy day like this. Let BC try to handle the football down there on the 2, right?
0: Yeah, they've already had one trouble, one exchange. But look for it to stay in the hands of the quarterback here or hand it off to the running back.
1: They're going to run out of the shotgun. Remember, this is the backup center that started today. Sends it back. Turn. The handoff goes to the first man through, and Dickens gets stuffed up. After a pickup of a yard to the three, that was Noah Chambers running in there to make the play. Midway through this first quarter, no score.

0: BC with the ball on its own three.
1: Large fall there also on that tackle. Doubly ran into a stone brick wall there. Those two guys.
0: Second down and nine. Same formation. Two receivers to the left. The tight end is on the left. The quarterback and the tailback, in this instance, Dickens, the running back, in the end zone. They're going to throw it. A rollout throw for McKenzie. Throws it on the run. He's got a receiver open on the 12. Uncovered. That's Pugh. Somehow a breakdown in coverage there. It'll be a gain of 8 and 3rd and 1. He was the only guy there.
1: Yeah, pretty good gain on the play. That's a good throw on the run.
0: They're going to give him enough for a first down. They will. He caught it and stepped out, fell out actually on the 12.
1: He's right there where the marker was.
0: First down for Boston College. Clock turns. 6:38 and counting. Quarterback takes the snap. Little shovel pass to Dickens on the left. He gets submarined beautifully on the left sideline by White. It's a good open field tackle by
1: Jacquez
0: White, former Troy player. And it'll be second down for Boston College. 6:15 to go in the first. No score in the game.
1: Kind of shot put that ball out there to the guy, and Jacquez just took his legs out.
0: BC sends two receivers to the right in this scoreless game. Now there goes Wade in motion right to left. Hokies rush four. Handoff up the middle and no gain. The Hokies, as soon as Dickens got the football, knock him down. Credit Malachi Williams, Mikey, coming from the end. The junior from Philadelphia. It'll be a two-yard loss and a tackle for loss.
1: Yeah, he came on the snap of the ball. He got great penetration, got to the backfield, was right there to make that tackle. Now you got a third long. This is what you want to get him in. Just have no breakdowns here in coverage. Bottle up the quarterback.
0: Keep an eye on McKenzie running. That's kind of their MO. You know, he leads them in rushing. He leads them in passing. Very athletic QB, number 10. Third and 10 for BC. Snap comes back to McKenzie. Hokies rush four. He's hit as he throws, and it's incomplete. Intended for Wade on the near sideline. Williams again making the play, and Jason Abbey got to the QB.
1: Gonna force that punt now. The Hokies are in good field position. But Sean Brown's got to make this catch.
0: You got to catch the punt, yeah. Because the punter has a huge gale at his back here. Not a gale, not that strong, but 30 miles per hour. You can see the fans are all wearing ponchos, Mike. Just in front of us, you can see the wind is just incredible here. La Follette, who started his career at Virginia Tech, low line drive punt. Quayshawn does catch it near the 42. Sprints to the right across midfield and gets ahead of the BC 44. And he's tripped up there. And that'll send us to a media timeout with 4:58 to go in the first. No score between Virginia Tech and Boston College. And our coverage continues from New England after this from SeatGeek.
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0: 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Well, it's been a scoreless game. It is really windy and rainy. Evan is on the field all bundled up. Let's try to listen to Evan down there. How's it going down there, buddy?
1: Yeah, guys, it is definitely rainy. It is definitely windy. I think we talked about it during the pregame. It's one thing about the rain. It's the second thing about the wind. And during the Hokies' first two drives, that wind is blowing the rain right into the Hokies' offensive spaces. It has gone from a downpour to what I would now call a steady rain, but it keeps going back and forth to this point, Bill.
0: Weather conditions, they tell us, Mike, could get worse as the day goes on and that nor'easter moves closer to the New England coast.
2: Yeah, you look at it now. Look up underneath the lights up there and know those pine trees. You can kind of see it's kind of going sideways, blowing in sheets right now. Hokies got to withstand, get out of this first quarter. Got great field position now at the plus side of the field after that punt return. Got to take advantage of that and get the wind at their back in the second quarter.
0: So according to Damian Salas, Mike, the 39-mile-per-hour sustained wind is the strongest on record going back in the history of Tech football. That doesn't mean gusts, but the sustained wind, 39 miles per hour. On first down, Hokies hand the ball to Hawkins, tries to run right, and Marcellus gets knocked down behind the line of scrimmage. Remember, the Hokies are starting Troutman there. It's his first ever action at that right guard spot. They try to run the ball that way. It'll go as a loss of three. It'll be second and 13.
2: Now, it's hard to throw Hawkins for a loss, but Boston College kind of crowded that line and got him.
0: Snap comes back to Grunk. A quick throw to the right, and it's caught over here by Reynolds behind the line of scrimmage, and he's knocked down at the 50 by Polano, and that'll be a loss of another yard. It'll be third and 15. This wind, it really impacts everything.
2: It does. Hard to throw the ball down the field. Now got a third and long.
0: 4:20 to go in the first quarter. No score yet. Hokies 3-0, BC 2-1. A.J. Brandon to the ballgame now. The Hokies sophomore from Charlotte came to Tech as a QB. Now is playing receiver. Third and long, Gronkemeyer. A straight drop, throws it over the middle, deflected, and bobbled and dropped incomplete. It was intended for Brown. Davion got a hand on it. Then Ashton Cunningham, the defender, got a hand on it. It lands incomplete.
2: Ooh, fortunately, near interception there. That would have been the first of the year. He got the ball down the field a little bit, just couldn't quite hang on to it. Davion Brown.
0: Neither team has been able to convert a third down in these conditions. 4:02 to go. On fourth and 15, Totten will punt it once again to Boston College in this scoreless game. Snap comes back. I'm laughing because someone just lost his poncho down there. Punt is going to hit inside the 20 and skip along the sideline, and it ends up going out of bounds. A fan, Mike, just tried to take, it's a young lady, she tried to take her poncho off, and it went blowing through the stands at 39 miles an hour. Fortunately, it hit someone next to her in the next row down. These poor fans are really enduring it in this weather, aren't they?
2: I know. You look at that. It's just going sideways right now. My question would be, why would you take the poncho off? Readjust it, maybe?
0: Why don't you go down there? Why don't you walk out there into the stands and ask her?
2: Don't you have a long microphone?
0: Oh, my goodness. These are crazy weather conditions. More so the wind. Not just the rain, but the wind. BC has it on its own 11. And McKenzie, first down, quarterback draw, runs up the middle to the 10 and then slides across the 20. And he's knocked down there by Curtis Jones. Clearly, you look at the stats, Mike, he handles the ball more than any other player per possession than any player in the ACC. McKenzie's the guy. Even if he goes back to pass, the odds are he's going to run with it. Gain of 9.
2: Yeah. Yep, he is the man with the plan. Eric Mensa comes in now on the defensive line.
0: Second down and 1 after the pickup of 9 by McKenzie. He's in the gun. Two receivers to the right. They snap it back to him. He's going to try to run. He gets slithered around at the 21. A penalty marker is thrown down as Flowers makes the tackle. The flag was thrown in the backfield. Michael Noley, the referee, will fill us in on the call.
3: Holding. Offense number 52, 10-yard penalty. Replace.

0: Second down.
1: That is the right guard, Judah Pruitt, out of Newark, New Jersey. 10-yard penalty. It'll be second down and should be second down and 19. Let's see.
2: Yeah, he gained
1: second
2: nine
1: and 11. Not a mistake. Yeah, he gained nine on the first down. Second and 11.
2: Well, Tyson Flowers made a really nice play on that, Bill. I think he'd seen enough McKenzie running around back there. Came up, made a great tackle.
1: Well, he's fast. He's got that escape ability. Second down and 11 for Mason McKenzie in BC. Empty backfield now. Five receivers. Trips to the left. Two to the right. Quick throw. Down the right sideline for Skeet. Comes back and did he make the catch? He did on the 35-yard line against White. And Skeet gets his third catch of the season, a 25-yard gain.
2: That's a good throw and catch right over the outstretched hands of Jacquez. Got to locate that ball.
1: No score in the game. 2:33 to go in the first quarter. BC has moved to its 34. Here's McKenzie running with the football again to the 30, to the 40, and he slides in. You know, you might say to yourself, well, how can a guy that was a Division II player be this good? Well, you know, Mikey, the same conference that Great Lakes Intercollegiate,
2: yes.
1: 4 years ago, the Ferris State quarterback was the player of the year in that league. That was Trinidad Chambliss,
2: mm-hmm.
1: who ended up at Ole Miss.
2: Not bad. There are
1: good players everywhere.
2: Yeah, there really are.
1: Second and three. He drops the throw again. Dumps it short to the tight end. Moore on the right. And the senior from Georgia runs to the 45-yard line before White of the Hokies brings him down. It'll be
2: first
1: gain for the first down.
2: Looks like it. Well, maybe not. Yeah, now they move
1: to the 45-yard line. But it shows you that whether you're in the ACC, the SEC, or the Great Lakes Intercollegiate Conference of Michigan, if you can play, you can play.
2: McKenzie's got to come to the sideline and get the play call there from Billy O'Brien.
1: I'm wondering if their wireless communication is out down there. There's been some issues up in the booth here today. Well, the referee mic was out, and in this rain and the wind, I'm wondering if they're having a hard time radioing the calls. McKenzie hands the football off to Dickens running right. Noah Chambers brings him down with a minute 13 to go in the opening quarter. No score in the game. In this wind and rain, nor'easter in Chestnut Hill, Massachusetts.
2: We'll just get some more subs in the game. Looks like they're going to get Cortez Harris back in.
1: He and Malachi Williams are changing in and out on that defensive end spot.
2: Yeah.
1: Second down and nine for BC, under a minute to go in the first quarter. Eagles driving left to right. They empty the backfield now as Dickens comes in motion. Now he comes back. Hokies have the all-out blitz on. McKenzie flips it to the left. A flag is thrown as Dickens catches at the 48. Brent Pride, Mikey, heats him up. And they did get to the quarterback, but a flag was thrown as the Hokies were chasing McKenzie back there.
2: Yeah, back in the backfield again, which in all likelihood I think he'd be holding. We'll see here.
0: Personal foul.
2: Nope.
0: Illegal block below the waist. Offense number 24. 15-yard penalty. Replay second down.
2: Hokies will take any good news they can get. Have to snap at least one more time here before this quarter's up.
1: 36 seconds to go in the quarter. They'll spot the football back to the 31. The center judge will put it down. It'll be second down and 24. Two receivers to either side for Boston College. Hokies defensively in the nickel on second and very long with 21 seconds and counting. Out of the gun. McKenzie flips it to the right to Javion Green. Lost the ball out of bounds. Chambers hit him. That'll be the final play of the first, it appears.
2: Should be.
1: Well, probably what we thought, Mike. A fast quarter, and nobody could score.
2: Yeah.
1: Right?
2: Yeah, field position was tough, difficult, hard to throw in, hard to pick up first downs.
1: That's the end of the first quarter. No score in the game in the nor'easter in Chestnut Hill. Hokies in BC. Timeout on the field. Let's hear this word from your local station. 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
3: Well, we played one quarter from Boston College. No score. Hokies and BC. Bill Roth, Mike Burnup, Evan Hughes up top. Mike, the wind is a factor. Both defenses did a pretty good job. The Hokies, I think, at this point know what they got in Mason McKenzie. What do the numbers look like after one?
4: You look at the numbers, Billy. The Hokies only 20 yards rushing on six carries. Kruckenmeyer, 3 out of 7, 9 yards. So Hokies had just 13 snaps, 29 yards. Boston College, 52 yards rushing on 12 carries. They were 5 of 8 passing, 42 yards. They had 20 plays for 94 yards. Neither team converted a third down, 0 for 3 on by both, 1 out of 2 on fourth downs for BC. But BC had that ball 10 minutes, 37 seconds in that first quarter, Bill.
3: They also had the win, which Tech will have in the second. Let's go back field side. Here's Evan Hughes.
5: Hey, guys, we've talked so much about the wind and the rain. One thing worth mentioning, the feel like in the mid-40s. It really is chilly down here. Worth mentioning that the Tech team benches, they do have heaters behind them, and it makes a really big difference. So it's windy, it's rainy, it's also very cold. And then secondly, even though there's not as many people here as expected because of the nor'easter, there are still more Tech fans than I can see on the Hokie side than the BC side. Still, the Hokie Nation has shown up, Bill.
3: That's a good point. I should have mentioned that earlier. Yes, the three sets of bleachers, four sets over across the way, Mike, completely full of Hokie fans over there.
4: Yeah. Yep, they got the orange ponchos, the looking good, the maroon ponchos. Everybody's dressed up for the weather, though. They got the memo.
3: So the ball will be on the 34-yard line. The second quarter will begin with BC facing a third down and long. Third and 21. Now they're going into the wind. Hokies have their nickel defense on the field. You know, when it's game day, make it a Benny's Pizza. It is the preferred pizza of the Hokies. Founded by a couple of Tech alums, Benny's, a Virginia Tech tradition for 15 years and home of the legendary Virginia Slice.
4: Look at McKenzie's got 47 yards rushing and 42 passing. He's been their offense.
3: Throwing into the wind now on third and 21. BC's quarterback takes the shotgun snap. Hokies rush him hard. He has to dump it off on a screen to Dickens on the right, and he runs to the 40, and he's knocked down there by White. Good play call by Bill O'Brien, right?
4: They
3: sensed the Hokies would blitz, which they did, but the Hokies got him anyway.
4: Got a nice job, good pressure on him by Copeland, I believe it was. Jarquez comes up, makes a really nice tack on the open field there.
3: So Bryce LaFollette, Mike, who started his career at Tech, never played, then went to Towson and punted. He's out of Chesapeake Beach, Maryland. He'll be punting into the wind. Quayshawn Brown will try to A, catch, and then B, return the punt. Off the right foot of Follette. Ball in the air, fielded by Quayshawn near the 16. Started right, cuts back to the left, gets to the 20, ahead of the 30, sprinting to the 38, and at the 40, he's finally tripped up. That's a tremendous punt return of 23 yards. Isaiah Ferris made the tackle.
4: Well, he almost got to the outside wall there too, Bill. He's like one step or two away from getting a bigger gain on the outside there. Well done on that return.
3: They're playing Enter Sandman here for some reason, right? And look across the way. Everybody, the Hokie fans are jumping up and down. The BC fans are saying, why are you playing that? Right?
4: Sportsmanship.
3: Hokie's ball on the 39-yard line. On first down, Overton takes the handoff, scoots to his right, makes a

0: Nice cut to the right, ahead to the 50, and down to the BC 45-yard line. What an athletic run that was. Number one to break the tackle, and then, Mike, to make a cut away from the safety, Dixon made him, brought him down.
1: Yeah. Nice 14-yard run.
0: Ethan takes this snap, gives it to Jeff again. A little head fake, and he darts to the 40, down to the BC 39, where Dixon brings him down again. How about that little head fake, huh?
1: Yeah. He's got it going right now, bouncing off people. Is that the pinball wizard?
0: Yeah, Jeffrey Overton feels it right now. You can tell. He takes the handoff again, and he powers his way for the first down to the Boston College 35. Three straight carries for him. He's got six carries on the day now for just about 40 yards, and Dixon made his third tackle in a row.
1: Nice little surge. Playing fast here, trying to keep BC off balance. Got the ball down to the 35 now.
0: 2 minutes into the second quarter, no score for Virginia Tech and Boston College. Again, it is Michael Trautman at right guard. It's his first action there, number 54. From the 35, Gruckemeyer calling for the ball. They send Overton to the left. Play fake and a quick screen to the left. Caught there by Brown, turns the corner at the 30, ahead of the 28-yard line, where he's knocked down by Marcus Upton of Boston College, right in front of the Tech bench. Nice gain of 8 on first down.
1: Look at Luke Reynolds. He's like 20 yards downfield, blocking his guys into the secondary out of bounds. Great effort there by Big Luke, too.
0: From the left hash, second down and 3 for the Hokies. Going fast. Gruckenmeier backpedals and flips it on the left side. Overton the catch. Makes one man miss and then gave ground to the 29. It'll be a loss of 2. Nwosi made the play. It'll be third down. No score in the game. 3 minutes into the second quarter in the high winds and the driving rain at BC.
1: It was kind of this check down receiver there, but BC had it defended well. They know it's difficult to throw deep.
0: Third down for the Hokies. They're 0 for 3 today. They've been so good on the season. 51%. That's 23rd nationally and 2nd in the ACC.
1: Just don't want to get sacked here, Bill. You're in John Lowe's range.
0: Third down and 4 from just across the 29. Overton has the ball right up the middle. Knocked down on the 26, shy of the first down. It'll be 4th and 1. Hokies lead the offense on the field on 4th down. They probably, Mike, decided they were going to go for it even before the play, correct?
1: Yeah, probably so. Don't want to take a chance. Snap, hold, kick on the wind, weather, tough. Yeah, you got 1 yard or less, go for it.
0: 4th and 1 on the BC 26. No score. Second quarter football with the wind at their back. Hokie's going to line up to go for the tush push. Three tight ends. Handoff goes to Marcellus Hawkins. Tries to dive over the top. He needed to reach the 25.
1: Looks like he did.
0: And the head linesman comes in. And he's a yard short. Not even close. That's an interesting spot, isn't it?
1: Looked like when he dove forward that the ball might have crossed the plane. They may review this.
0: Well, his helmet certainly did.
1: Yeah.
0: But again, it's where the ball is. Let's see on the replay. So Boston College gets the stop, sends us to immediate timeout. No score in the game, 10:56 to go. First quarter from Chestnut Hill, Hokies in BC, and our coverage continues after we step aside and hear this from Carilion Clinic.
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2: I'm Toby Altizer with a college football update. Top 25 action. Number 1, Texas is on the road taking on number 14, Tennessee. They have a 7-3 lead. The Longhorns lead late in the first quarter of that one. And number 16, Louisville Forest, they have a 7-3 lead after a quarter. Bill?
3: Here there's no score between the Hokies and BC. 4 minutes into the second quarter. Boston College will get the ball back. Eagles have 5 first downs and 102 yards on the day. Hokies have 4 first downs and 64 total yards. So far, you got to say Ted Roof likes the way things are going, the BC defensive coordinator, and Brent Pry likes it. But a lot of it has to do with the wind and the weather, for sure.
4: It does, and a lot of it has to do with BC, with McKenzie. I mean, he's been their man with those rushing yards that he has and the passing yards. He's been their offense, for sure.
3: From the 26-yard line, BC has the football. First down and 10, Montague goes in motion left to right for the Eagles going into this 39-mile-per-hour win. McKenzie going to try to throw it on first down, takes a deep shot, and it's incomplete. Near the midfield stripe, there's a penalty marker thrown by the referee.
4: That looked like the Hokies had great penetration there. Might have been a hold in the backfield.
5: Holding. Offense number 52. 10-yard penalty. Replay first down.
3: So it'll be first down and 20 for BC in this scoreless game. Evan brought up a good point, Mike. It's not only the wind, it's just as you look up, the water is spraying in your face.
4: Sure. Hokies were up against that whole first quarter.
3: So first and 20 now for Boston College. Javion Hilson in the game at one defensive end spot now for Virginia Tech. Hokies are showing their depth on defense. Out of the gun, another quarterback draw, and McKenzie runs to the 30, ahead to the 36-yard line. Just enough for the first down. 18-yard pickup. He's just shy. But that's what BC does, Mike. They spread the field, and your instinct is to go get the quarterback, but by the time you go to get him, he's gone.
4: Yeah, they're doing a nice job of that, and you're only rushing 4. That leaves that big open space.
3: Here is the tailback, Dickens, running with the football on 2nd and 2. He gets across the 35-yard line before D.Q. Smith makes the tackle. It'll be 3rd down and 1. Well, a running quarterback can be really tough, especially on a day like this, right? Because it's going to be hard to complete passes. D.C.'s 0 for 4 on 3rd down. They have been a running team most of the year, and McKenzie's basically been the guy.
4: Hokies getting a couple fresh defensive linemen in there trying to stop him here on his 3rd and short.
3: McKenzie calling for the ball on 3rd and 1 in this scoreless game. Turns and hands it off to Dickens. Hokies try to stand him up on 3rd down, and they do. Good job up front. A wave of Tech defensive linemen crashing through to get Evan Dickens. It'll be 4th down, time for BC to punt.
4: Good job there. Get a 3 and out. Try to get that field position back.
3: First 3 and out for BC. Hokies will get the ball back. 9:19 to go in the first half. The Follette will be kicking it again to Quayshawn Brown. The wind is now really whipping. And you can just see as the game goes on, the rain and the wind are getting more intense.
4: See if he line drives this one.
3: Snap comes back to the BC punter. One step and a boom, and the wind just knocks it straight down. It hits at the 40, and it's going to roll ahead to the 31-yard line. 35 yards on the punt, 10 of which were on the roll. Oh, it's getting even more interesting with this weather, isn't it, pal?
4: Sure is.
3: I'm glad we're inside.
4: Me too, brother.
3: 8:50 to go. First half, Hokies nothing and Boston College nothing. Now let's step aside and hear this word from your local station. 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
3: Back in Chestnut Hill, Bill Roth, Mike Burnoff, Evan Hughes with you. 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Well, if you're just joining us, the Nor'easter moving in through New England at this very moment. And we have streams of rain being pushed sideways. Sustained wind at 39 miles per hour, they tell us. Hokies will have the wind at their back. I think if you ask James Franklin right now, would you take a 3-0 win now? He would sign on that and get on the plane home if you could get out of Boston.
4: Yeah. Too bad they didn't get that fourth down conversion there. You know, you think about it, it's probably about, what, a 42-yard field goal. Chose to go for it. BC stuffed to play. But McKenzie's been great. He's got 115 of their 120 total yards, Bill. Yep.
3: Hokies have been held to 64 yards of total offense here in this first half. 8:50 to go in this scoreless first half. Overton takes the handoff on first down, runs ahead to his right, gets across the 31-yard line. It'll be second down and about 9. Dixon made the tackle again. Both defenses employing the same scheme, Mike, just trying to crowd the line, 8 in the box. Overton takes the handoff again, runs ahead across the 35, this time to the 36, where Price brings him down. And it'll be third down and 6 with 8:20 to go.
4: I think Brody Meadows is hurt. He was holding on that shoulder to play before.
3: That's tough because, you know, he's started today in place of, Gannon moved over to the left tackle spot.
4: Got a BC player down, too.
3: Cameron McGee of BC is hurt as well, so we've got injured players on both sides. Timeout on the field. 8:13 to go in a scoreless first half. Hokies and BC are scoreless. Now let's step aside and hear this from Bojangles.
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1: No score in the game here in Boston. We have 8 minutes and 13 seconds to go in the first half. Bill Roth, Mike Burnup up top. Let's go down to the field quickly and join Evan.
2: Guys, we talked about this earlier. It really does make a difference when the wind is blowing in your face compared to where the Hokies are about to take over an offense going towards the Boston College Duke section. That's going to make a big difference. Rovers driving toward that side of the field throughout the game. The rain has tapered off a little bit, but it's still coming in sideways. And the number two, guys, I'm just thinking about if I'm Ethan Grunkemeyer in this game, I mean, I can't keep my hands dry down here. I can only imagine how difficult that is for him trying to keep that dry throughout a drive because it really is coming down sideways.
1: Mike, with the injury to Brody, he started at that left guard spot. Ganim started a tackle, so the Hokies still have Troutman in there at left guard. They're going to have to move Lucas Austin up there early, and then Logan Holland up the tackle.
3: Yeah, they've been a makeshift offensive line. And to Evan's point, Grunk's got that little pouch in his front there. He keeps his hand in that thing to try to keep him warm and dry. That helps a little bit. Sometimes you see a quarterback wear a glove too, but again, when they get wet, they're not as effective.
1: Penalty markers thrown, and the Hokies moved early.
4: Ball start. Offense number 56. 5-yard penalty. Third down.
1: That was Ganim. Now, Leif did start the game at tackle. He's in there now at guard. So now it's going to be third down and even longer for the Hokies. 3rd and 9. That's the first penalty of the game.
3: Get Benji Gosnell out. Get Davion Brown in.
1: Line to gain is the Virginia Tech 41-yard line. No score. With the wind at their back, the Hokies break the huddle. So two receivers right and one to the left. 3rd down and 10 for Virginia Tech. Out of the gun, Grunkemeyer takes the snap. The rush is on, and he's sacked back on the 25. First sack for BC today's Elijah Boykin, and the Hokies will punt it away.
3: Another three and out for the Hokie offense. Had to win at their back, but couldn't do much with it as we're halfway through the second quarter.
1: To be the fourth punt of the day for Totten of Virginia Tech. First time punting with this wind at his back. Charlie Camella is the BC return man. He stands on his 30-yard line. Snap is back, and Totten kicks it. And it's going to bounce on the BC 30 and skip out of bounds near the 25-yard line with 7:03 to go.
3: Made sure it wasn't returnable. It's a pretty good kick.
1: 50 yards on the punt. No score. BC gets its offense back out onto the field. Mike, does 7 points win this game today?
3: It could.
1: 7-0.
3: One score could win it.
1: 3-0.
3: Yeah, it could happen.
1: It feels that way. You can't prepare for it unless you practice at the car wash.
3: Yeah, that'd be a little difficult.
1: So you know McKenzie's the guy who's going to be running around. You got to contain number 10 if you're the Hokies. Easier said than done, though. Snap comes back, and right away, McKenzie fakes right and goes left. Everybody thought Dickens had the ball. He never gave it to Dickens, and he runs ahead for 3. Second down.
3: Yeah, that's because Malachi Williams was in the backfield so quick, he made the tackle right there at the handoff. Lucky to gain positive yards off that one.
1: Neither team has converted a third down. Hokies tried to get a first down going forward on 4th and couldn't. Now BC has the ball back in this scoreless game with 6:33 to go in the first quarter. BC spreads the field. That means it's quarterback draw time, right?
3: Could be.
1: No one in the backfield. Quarterback McKenzie calls for the ball. He drops the throw. He's going to throw it short. It's incomplete on the 30-yard line. Intended for Javarius Green, but Quentin Reddish was there to knock it down. And it'll be 3rd down and 8.
3: That's a great play by Reddish. He had him man-to-man. Got that left hand out there to deflect the pass away. 3rd down and long.
1: So the Hokies bring in IBM. Isaiah Brown Murray is the extra defensive back, the nickel back. And linebacker Noah Chambers leaves on 3rd down and 8 for BC. Am I going to play like this? Is someone spying the quarterback?
3: I think like last time it looked like to me that maybe Keon Wiley was.
1: He did a good job of that last week at Maryland. 3rd down and 8. BC going into the wind.

0: Bunch formation to the right. Back to throw. McKenzie lets it go, and it's broken up again on the 30-yard line by Reddish.
1: Yeah, he's been great. Another pass breakup.
0: And another three and out. BC will punt it back to the Hokies. You almost feel, as the weather's getting worse, the game might be decided, Mike, by a mistake. Someone's going to muff a punt, and the other team's going to kick a field goal or something.
1: Yeah, or get an interception.
0: Interception,
1: or a loose ball,
0: yeah, fumble return.
1: Yeah. Sure, something like that. Hopefully you can get a good punt return here, punting into that wind.
0: Snap comes back, and the punt is away. Quayshon Brown backs up, fields it near the 28. Number 3 in white sprints to his left. Brown stops, going to reverse field and dive ahead of the Tech 30. And he's knocked down there with 6:01 to go in the second quarter. Virginia Tech gets the ball back in a scoreless game here in Boston. You know, when the Hokies need health care, they turn to Carilion Clinic. But you don't need to be in a Hokie uniform to get primary, urgent, or specialty care from Carilion throughout our region. Carilion Clinic in Virginia Tech, a winning team. First down for Virginia Tech. Line of scrimmage is the Hokies' 30-yard line in this scoreless game. Ethan Grunkemeyer, who is 5 of 9 passing today, calls for the ball. And it's a play fake on first down. He's going to take a deep shot down the field. The Brown can't catch up to it. Over his head, incomplete. Penalty markers thrown.
1: Late flags.
0: Back around where Grunkemeyer threw the ball. Michael Noley is the referee.
2: Roughing the passer, defense number 8. 15-yard penalty, automatic first down.
0: So that's a 15-yard penalty against Boston College. That is the biggest gain of the first half for Virginia Tech. Overton had a 14-yard run, so that moves the football to the 45. 5:54 to go in the first half, no score.
1: That rain is really coming down now, Billy.
0: You just see the sheets of rain coming in over the stadium, and the flags are whipping. Well, Cece was the man that hit the QB late. From the 45-yard line, Grunk to throw, a little pass flipped over the middle, caught by Reynolds. He's upended at the 47, dives to the 48-yard line. Marcus Upston made the tackle. Down below, Mike, look at this. Fan's umbrella has now been flipped inside out, about 25 rows down. You see that?
1: Yeah.
0: An umbrella is of no defense today.
1: No. Might as well toss it.
0: They'll do that. They're Hokie fans. They're wearing a 25 Virginia Tech jersey. Even our windows here in the booth are starting to get water sprayed at them. I'm going to turn the wipers on. 5:18 to go. Hokies put Reynolds in the game at quarterback and snap it directly to him. And Luke runs to the Boston College 49-yard line. And it'll be third down and 4 for Virginia Tech with 5 minutes to go in the first half. Still no score.
1: See if the Hokies can convert a third down. Keep this drive alive.
0: The teams combined are 0 for 11 on third down. BC is 0 of 6. Hokies are 0 of 5. This will be third and 4 now for Tech from the BC 49-yard line.
1: Under 5 minutes now until halftime.
0: On the left hash mark, Hokies have bunch receivers to the right, stacked that way. One receiver to the left is Brown. Reynolds goes in motion right to left. BC comes on the blitz. Grunk has to throw it to the left, and it's incomplete. It was intended for Reynolds. KP Price had the coverage on the play, and the Hokies face 4th and 4.
1: You got to punt it away here. Only got one first down by penalty, but that was it.
0: Both teams are now 0 for 6 today on third downs. 0 for 12 combined in the scoreless first half. And here is Totten in the punt for the 5th time. Camello, the return man, on his 10. Punt is away. High kick. With the wind at his back, it's going to hit on the 3 and skip into the end zone for a touchback. BC will get the ball following the touchback with 4:22 to go.
1: Those headhunters got to locate that ball and not be fooled by a guy if he's standing there looking like he's ready to catch it.
0: Coming up at halftime, Toby Altizer anchors our Virginia Tech Olympic sports update. Tech men's soccer team is on fire, Mike.

0: won or tied each of their first few ACC matches, plus the update on women's soccer and Tech volleyball, plus all the scores from around the country and a preview of some of the bigger games today. Nobody's playing in worse weather than this right now.
1: Yeah, I think that's probably safe to assume.
0: BC ball on the 20. Mason McKenzie slaps his hands. The BC QB, straight QB draw, runs to his left and gets hit hard near the 24-yard line. He carried the ball, but he paid the price as Jaquez White knocked him down. It'll be second and six for BC.
1: Tough kid. He hops right back up, though.
0: He has carried the ball 9 times today for 71 yards. Second down and 6 for Boston College. Some of the fans below us, Mike, are actually leaving now as the wind really picks up. Second down from the left hash. Hokies crowd the line of scrimmage. Jason Skeet lines up wide to the right for BC, the junior flanker. Slap of the hand, snap comes back. Hokies come to get the QB, has to throw it, and then gets hit hard legally by White again. It'll be third down and 7.
1: Yeah, great pressure put on that time. Really nice job there.
0: Mike, if you look in the south end zone to our right, the rain is actually going up. The sheets of rain are going up. I guess it's the way the wind is hitting the upper deck and then flowing up like the wing of an airplane, deflecting the air up. The rain is flying up. It's blowing so hard out there. That's the wind BC's going into now on 3rd and 7.
1: Yeah, the ponchos in the end zone don't appear to be moving quite as much.
0: Slap of the hand by the QB. McKenzie backpedals. McKenzie in trouble and sacked back on the 15-yard line. First sack of the game for the Hokies. Cortez Harris.
1: Yeah, great job by Cortez. Big motor. Blows around his man. Then McKenzie tries to roll to his right to get out of trouble, and he runs right back into Cortez.
0: There's the sack to give back. Food Line Feeds donates another 1,000 meals to feed our neighbors in need throughout the Commonwealth of Virginia. Food Line is a proud partner of the Hokies and will donate up to 1,000 meals this year.
1: Under 3 minutes now. Here's a chance to get a good punt return and work that two-minute offense.
0: La Follette will punt it into the wind. And it's going to skip a couple of times, and Quayshawn Brown picks it up on his own 40, and the Eagles are there to knock him down. 2:45 to go in a scoreless first half. Now a late flag is thrown. Quayshawn picked it up, ran about a half a yard, and they knocked him down. Number 5, Marcus Upton, has been very active today. Did he hit him late?
1: I don't know if it was him or it looked like maybe number 82.
2: After the play, once more for my conduct. Receiving team, number 3. That's his first of the game. 15-yard penalty. First down.
0: Well, that's a big mistake on Brown, Mike. He got tackled and then cost the Hokies 15 yards. Let's quickly go down to Evan Hughes.
3: Yeah, guys, again, the rain has intensified, as Mike mentioned here, in the last 5 to 10 minutes. And the early reports when I was in the press box, the rain could get even more significant in the second half. This feels like a really big drive here before the half of the Hokies.
0: Well, they'll start on their own 25, 2:45 to go.
1: Got their timeouts and the two-minute timeouts. There's plenty of time.
0: First down play. Grunk flips it on the right to Overton out of the backfield. Jumps over the defender on the 32, and he's out of bounds on the 34. Pickup of 9 on first down. That was Davis that made the play.
1: Yeah, good play by Overton there. Noticing when that guy was coming, and he jumps right over top of him.
0: Second down and 1 for Virginia Tech. No score in the game. 2:26 to go, first half. Hokies driving from north to south with the wind at their back. And the Hokies are going to take a timeout with 2:19 to go. This is not the media timeout. But I missed the top of the hour station break, so we're about 8 or 9 minutes late. Let's take it now. Let's pause 10 seconds, just 10 seconds here, for station identification. 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
0: Virginia Tech and Boston College, no score. The teams have combined for 9 punts, and they're combined 0 of 13 on third down conversions in this weather as the Nor'easter rolls through New England. 2:19 to go in the first half. You know, the Hokies are helping the community one drive at a time through Virginia Credit Union's Down to Help program. 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

0: This is at 2:04. Again, this is not the media timeout. So Upton is shaken up for Boston College. He has 5 tackles in this first half. Also plays on special teams. He gets up and he's walking off under his own power along with the BC Sports Medicine staff. First down for Virginia Tech, 2:04 to go. There's one more timeout here after the next play.
1: They'll roll now after the injury.
0: They could start the clock and we'll take it now. Yeah, that's exactly what's going to happen.
1: Yep.
0: So that brings us to the 2-minute media timeout. Hokies have 2 timeouts remaining in this scoreless game. 2 minutes to go in the first half. Now let's step aside and hear this from Coca-Cola.
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0: Well, we've got 2 minutes to go in this first half from Boston College. No score in the game, in the wind and the rain. I told you it'd be a quick-moving game, Mike, right?
1: It's amazing, isn't it?
0: We kicked started this game about 5 after noon, and now an hour and 10 minutes later, it's almost afternoon.
1: I know. It's gone by fast. It really has. Not a lot of stoppages. Nobody can complete a third down conversion. It's been crazy. The great equalizers, this is exactly what Boston College needed and wanted, and that's what they got.
0: And the good news is, this is the good weather for the day. It's going to get worse. That's why Evan brought up a good point. Any points now, this could be the only scoring of the game. Now that I say that, both teams will light it up in the third quarter. But just statistically, I mean, it's going to be hard if you fall behind in this game and have to throw it to come back.
1: Yeah, it is, no doubt about it. Well, boy, McKenzie's been good, though. He's been their offense, running the football, throwing it.
0: Yeah, the Hokies have been held to 79 yards in the first half. But they've got a first down and 10 now on their own 35. 2 timeouts remaining. They'll send 2 receivers to the left and 1 to the right. That's the boundary side. Down below, Hokies in the white jerseys with the maroon pants and the maroon helmets. Driving to the south end from our left to our right here in Boston. Grunkemeyer, a first down throw, steps up, zips it over the middle. It's incomplete, intended for Brown, who laid out for it. That'll stop the clock with 1:56 to go in the first half. 2nd and 10.
1: That's a pretty good throw, just a deep square in. He was out there all by himself. Runs a nice pattern, just couldn't come up with a ball. On a dry day, he probably makes that catch.
0: Jeffrey Overton comes back into the game for the Hokies, replacing Marcellus Hawkins.
1: Now, Hawk did a great job picking up the blitz on that play, too, Bill.
0: Ted Roof, the veteran BC defensive coordinator who's coached so many games against the Hokies over the years, rushes 4 and drops 7 this time. Quick flip over the middle, caught by Marlon Jackson. Scoots down the right sideline, across the 45 to the 50. And made that all on his own ahead of the BC 49-yard line. Biggest game of the day, a 16-yard catch on the near sideline to Marlon Jackson.
1: Good job by him, tiptoeing down the sideline. Said he went out of bounds. That would have been an even

0: Bigger game.
1: Hokies on the BC 49-yard line. They'll get the ball to begin the third quarter as well. Right? Because even though they took the ball, Mike, well, it'll be BC's option. BC could take the ball or kick.
2: True.
1: With the wind, where you're moving might be more important than who gets the ball first. Marcellus Hawkins takes the handoff, gets submarined at the 45 of BC, lands on the 44. That was Camella that went low. Marcellus went high over top. It'll be a gain of about six.
0: A good run by Hawk there. Hawk is getting down there. Plenty of time left, minute and a half.
1: Second down, a quick throw to Reynolds. The catch on the 40, and he's driven down by Camella again. It'll be third and short. Third and very short.
0: About half
1: in fact, he may have gotten it, Mike, because I look where they've put the ball. It might be a first down. It is.
0: Yeah, it is. Sure enough.
1: First down for the Hokies. They go fast again. Here is Hawkins. Started left. Cuts back to the right ahead of the 34-yard line. Juking and jiving. There's Carter Davis to bring him down. Clock shows 1 minute exactly to go in the half. Hokies have trips to the left. One receiver to the right. Ethan flips it to the left side. And it's caught over there by Brown, and he's wrestled out of bounds on the 32-yard line. Davion Brown out of Richmond.
0: That Fat Rat makes a nice catch, gets out of bounds, stops that clock.
1: With 48 seconds to go, it will be second down and three for the Hokies.
0: And the Hokies got
1: third down.
0: Got two timeouts left. You want to save one for sure, but you'd love to get that first down, get a little closer field goal range.
1: In this driving rain in Boston, the Hokies on the move, and now BC is going to call a timeout. Well, download the new and improved Hokie Sports mobile app. It is presented by Delta Star at HokieSports.com/mobile app. You'll get the latest news, mobile tickets, and more. 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The Hokie Sports mobile app. You recall, Mr. Burnup, you and I were here for one of the heaviest snows in New England history as well. It was the day the Raiders were playing the Patriots. And that was the controversial Brady pass tuck game. Remember that?
0: Yeah.
1: We were here for BC Hokie basketball.
0: Yeah.
1: I remember watching that game from our hotel, the Marriott over there in Chestnut Hill.
0: Yep.
1: And I never saw so much snow.
0: It's like every time we come here in basketball, it's snowing, Bill.
1: New England in January.
0: Or else they got it piled up somewhere.
1: Third down for the Hokies. BC showing blitz again. Here they come. Hokies hand the football off to Hawkins. He runs to his left, and he's knocked down on the 29.
0: First down.
1: But they do give him the first down with 39 seconds to go. The Hokies get a third down conversion.
0: 39 seconds now.
1: Clock is turning with the wind at their backs. BC blitzes. Hokies get it out quickly on the left. A diving catch, but inbounds for the Hokies tight end Benji Gosnell. And now timeout with 31 seconds left.
0: Yep. James Franken right there to make that timeout. Want to save one for your field goal attempt.
1: Evan is on the field. We'll talk with Coach Franklin coming up here at the half. It becomes a really interesting 31 seconds, Mike, because of the wind and the rain, which we know will get more intense as the game goes on. You know what else? It feels like it's getting a little bit darker, too. Are you picking up on that? I mean,
0: yeah, you can't see beyond the lights over there hardly. It's really gotten dense, foggy, thick. Ugh.
1: Remember that movie, Perfect Storm, with Mark Wahlberg, George Clooney?
0: Uh-huh.
1: I feel like we're in that boat. The way the rain is coming down. We don't have any waves, though, fortunately. Can you imagine those New England fishermen out in the ocean in this stuff?
0: Can't imagine. They said the waves could get up to 15, 20 feet. That would be something to see.
1: I've never seen anything like this. At least, also, we're way up in the air, so we're on the fifth level of Alumni Stadium, so we get to see all this. We can look all down. You can ordinarily see downtown Boston from here, but not today. Second down for the Hokies, and Grunk takes the snap. Looks to his right. The rush comes, and he's going to be sacked back on the 27, and the Hokies will use their final timeout. 27 seconds left.
0: Yeah, you want to have negative plays. They're going to lose 3 or 4 yards on that. You don't want to make it a tougher field goal make than you have to.
1: Sack for Sampson of Boston College. It'll be third down and 7 for the Hokies. Well, if you do have to kick a field goal here, or at least try one,

0: at this point. If you don't convert the third down, Mike, you've got the wind at your back, sort of. It's not 100% at your back. It's the field runs north-south. The wind is coming from the northeast, but you definitely want to be kicking it towards the south goalpost.
1: Yeah, no doubt about it. And he's going to have to try to throw the ball here and maybe something quick and short, but get out of bounds, because if not, that field goal team's got to do a dead sprint to get on the field.
0: Well, they're lined up. If you look across the way, my coach Shear, the special teams coach,
1: They
0: got the whole field goal unit team ready to run onto the field here. You have no timeouts remaining now, and it's third down.
1: And Grunk's got to be smart here.
0: Third and eight. Third and eight on the 27, with 27 seconds to go in a scoreless first half. Ethan Grunkemeyer is in the gun. He takes the snap. Looking left. Going to take a deep shot to the left for Reynolds, and it's incomplete on the 11 with 21 seconds left. That'll stop the clock. And now a field goal opportunity for the Hokies' John Love.
1: It'll be a semi-long one here.
0: He's perfect on the year, 4 of 4. This will be a 45-yarder from the left hash mark. Christian Epling is the snapper. Nathan Totten is the holder. From the left hash mark, field goal attempt with 21 seconds left. And Bill O'Brien calls timeout. Boston College coach. This will be a 30-second timeout. Well, this was a decent drive for the Hokies. Remember, they started 15 yards back because of a penalty for unsportsmanlike conduct on the punt return. And they've driven down to the BC 27-yard line.
1: I lost a couple of yards on that play by Grunk on second down. Yeah, it's a 12-play drive. They went 48 yards and taken 2 minutes and 24 seconds thus far. They need to get this field goal.
0: 21 seconds left in the half. This is coming from the left hash mark. The goalposts are actually moving. The goalposts are swaying. John Love has to hit a moving target as he attempts this 45-yard field goal at the south end zone at Alumni Stadium. Here are the final seconds of the first half. Here's the snap. It's good. The hold is good. And John swings the leg through. The kick is up. It's in the air. And it is good. John Love breaks the scoreless tie with 16 seconds left, driving it through the rain and the wind as the goalposts were swaying back and forth. It's 3-0 Virginia Tech.
1: What a kick. Great hold, great snap, good execution there. Love gets that field goal. Huge, huge drive, Billy, right before the half. They weren't able to score on their first possession. They score on the last possession of the half. It was a 13-play drive, Bill, 48 yards. It took 2 minutes and 29 seconds.
0: Let's go down to Evan. How you doing, buddy?
2: Hey, quickly, guys. The wind really started to pick up right before that kick. That was really, really great concentration from John Love. One of the hardest gusts of the first half right before that ball snapped.
0: So now the Hokies will kick the football back to BC with 16 seconds left. Cole Bird has it on the tee. They don't have to hold the ball. That's interesting. He's got that ball jammed so far into the tee, it's not fallen off. McCormick is the return man for Boston College. Here's the kick, and as you might expect, it's going to go through for a touchback. So Boston College gets the ball with 16 seconds left. The play now, Mike, for BC is to just run the ball. You don't want to make a mistake here and give the Hokies another field goal. Turn it over.
1: Nah, I think McKenzie will probably keep it in his hands while the fans heading to the concourse level to kind of dry up for the second half.
0: Good luck. 3-0 is the score, Virginia Tech. Hokies have officially 117 yards, BC 118. They're going to go to victory formation, so they're going to take a knee, Mike. I think it's probably the smart play, don't you?
1: I agree. Yeah, you don't want to take a chance.
0: So McKenzie is in the gun. He takes the snap, and now his teammates surround him, and he takes a knee.

0: The BC fans don't like that, but to be honest, you're not going to go 75 yards in 15 seconds into that wind.
1: No, that would be highly unlikely.
0: So John Love's field goal, the only scoring in the first half. Both offenses were somewhat conservative. We didn't have any turnovers in that first half because, Mike, the play callers know it's dangerous to do anything with that ball in the air.
1: Yeah, you're right.
0: All right, let's take a look at the stats. What you got?
1: Okay, rushing yards. Hokies got 64 rushing yards on 20 carries, Bill. 11 of 18 for 53 yards. 38 snaps, 117 yards. BC, 19 carries, 67 yards. 6 of 12 passing for 50. They've got 31 plays for 117 yards.
0: 3-0. Virginia Tech leads at the half. Coach Franklin's finishing up with TV. Now let's go down to Evan with the coach.
2: Coach, just how key was that scoring drive there to close the half?
3: Yeah, that was big. Clutch field goal by a clutch kicker. Obviously, that was big for us, the way this game is going for both offenses. Tough conditions, but again, both teams are playing in it.
2: Coach, thanks so much. We appreciate it.
3: Thank you.
2: Bill.
0: 3-0. Halftime here in Chestnut Hill. No matter what happens, my man Mikey, I think we're going to be talking about this day and this game for a long time. Agree?
1: We talked about that Texas A&M game for a long time, didn't we?
0: Yes.
1: Yeah, I agree with you. This is going to be a tough second half. Conditions look like they're just getting worse.
0: All right. Coming up, we're going to check scores from around the country with Toby, Virginia Tech's Olympic sports report. Some great stuff happening there. We might even check the National Weather Service radar to see what's coming up. At the break, 3-0, Virginia Tech leads. Now let's hear this from Smithfield.
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10: Halftime in a rainy, windy, chilly Chestnut Hill at Alumni Stadium as the Virginia Tech Hokies have a 3-0 lead over the Boston College Eagles. We knew that weather was going to play a big factor in this one, and boy, did it in the first half. Both teams with just 117 total yards, the Hokies being able to put together a drive to score before the half there. 13 plays going just 48 yards, but John Love knocking through a 45-yard kick to give the Hokies a 3-0 lead. We'll get you some of the highlights from the first half in just a couple of moments. We'll also get you a Virginia Tech sports report. But let's start with looking at some of the scores from around the country in the ACC with week four of the college.

0: The football season underway. Clemson took on California last night on the West Coast. Clemson winning by 2 touchdowns, 24-10. They improved to 3-1. Cal is now 2-2. The score was knotted up at 10 apiece late in the third quarter when Bryant Wesco returned a 65-yard punt return touchdown for Clemson. That's the first punt return touchdown for Clemson since 2018. That gave them a 17-10 lead. Then Gideon Davidson put the game on ice with a 75-yard rushing touchdown with just about 3 minutes to go to give Clemson that 24-10 lead. Again, they improved to 3-1 on the season. Games going on right now in the ACC. Two other games. Pitt taking on Bucknell. They lead 35-0 approaching halftime. Mason Heinschel, an impressive first half so far. 22 of 30 for 288 and 5 touchdowns. The Hokies will welcome in Pitt on Friday night. And Wake Forest has come back to take a lead just before halftime over number 16, Louisville. About 2 minutes to go in the first half of that one. Wake Forest leads 17-14. Gio Lopez, 8 of 13 on the day for 193 and a touchdown. Games to come up a little bit later in the ACC. Florida State going to take on Central Arkansas at 3. Duke will take on William & Mary at 3:30. Virginia welcomes in Delaware. That'll kick off at 6 tonight. Number 6, Miami, takes on Central Michigan. That'll be at 6:30. Miami 3-0 to start the season. NC State looking to bounce back after their heartbreaking loss last week. They welcome in App State. That'll kick off at 7:30. They're 1-2 on the year. And then the final two games of the night, number 22, SMU, will take on Missouri State at 9. Georgia Tech takes on Stanford. Both those teams 1-2. That'll kick off tonight at 10:30. Top 25 action. A great day of top 25 action, starting with the game of the day, number 1, Texas, on the road taking on number 14 Tennessee at Neyland Stadium. And the Longhorns have a 10-3 lead approaching halftime of that one, about 2 minutes ago in the first half of that one. A couple of other games to keep an eye on later today. Number 4 Ole Miss takes on number 21 Florida. Also in the SEC, number 23 Texas A&M takes on number 10 LSU, and then number 20 Oregon travels down the West Coast to take on number 12 USC. The Hokies lead at the half 3-0 over Boston College. We'll get you some of the highlights from the first half, some of the numbers as well, and take a look around Virginia Tech sports next. 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
5: Karpinski out wide with space. 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

0: They find an outlet pass, and Hannah Patchen is wide open in the middle of the six-yard box and pokes it in.
1: That's the game winner from Sunday, the 85th minute sophomore Hannah Patchen delivering Virginia Tech women's soccer a 1-0 win at Syracuse, her second goal of the season. How about Chugger Adair and company continuing to keep things going with that win? They're now 6-1-3, 2-0-0 in the ACC, two road wins last week in the ACC, and 6 points their total. They're tied for second in the league entering the week. They'll look to continue that momentum tomorrow at NC State at 6 o'clock. Men's soccer's rolling as well. Tech Hammer Queens at home on Tuesday, 3-0 from three goals coming from Noe Uimana, Made Connie, and Luke Hamill, reigning ACC Offensive Player of the Week. Alex Perez and the Hokies host number 3 SMU in a huge match at Thompson Field tomorrow. That'll kick off at 4 o'clock. Lastly, Tech Volleyball opened ACC play last night at Georgia Tech, fell in three sets. They'll be back on the court tomorrow at Clemson at 1 o'clock. And that'll do it for your Virginia Tech Sports Olympic update. Back in Chestnut Hill, Massachusetts, the Hokies lead 3-0 over Boston College. Let's take a look back at some of the highlights from the first half. A first half that was dominated by the weather and by defense, just 117 total yards for each team. And speaking of defense, one sack on the day for the Hokies. That came on 3rd and 6 from Cortez Harris.
2: Slap of the hand by the QB. McKenzie backpedals. McKenzie in trouble and sacked back on the 15-yard line. First sack of the game for the Hokies. Cortez Harris.
3: Great job by Cortez. Big motor. Blows around his man. Then McKenzie tries to roll to his right to get out of trouble, and he runs right back into Cortez.
1: Keeping Mason McKenzie in check has been the story for the Hokies in the first half. McKenzie, 6 of 12 through the air, 50 yards, but also 10 carries for 63 yards. So keeping him contained in the second half going to be all that more important. Evan mentioned it earlier as well. The Hokies going in with a halftime lead is huge because the weather could be getting worse, even though it was a difficult first half. The forecast looks like it could be even worse. John Love knocked through a 45-yard field goal with under a minute to go to give the Hokies the only score of the first half. That capped off a 13-play, 48-yard drive. Here's John Love knocking it through the uprights.
2: Here's the snap. It's good. The hold is good. And John swings the leg through. The kick is up. It's in the air. And it is good. John Love breaks the scoreless tie with 16 seconds left. Driving it through the rain and the wind as the goalposts were swaying back and forth. It's 3-0 Virginia Tech.
1: And that is your halftime score. Virginia Tech 3, Boston College 0. 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
2: Halftime score, Virginia Tech 3, Boston College nothing, as the Nor'easter makes its way inland now. Mikey, we're going to look at the halftime adjustments, but first I'm looking at the radar. It's going to get really bad at about 4 p.m. So in the postgame show, when we're still here wrapping up or packing up, that's when it's going to get really bad. So as the real nasty stuff moves in, how does that impact this game?
3: Well, it's looking like it's getting more nasty by the minute. Yeah, it just makes it more and more difficult. You know, Carter had a great stat. You're going into the wind. Both teams now into the wind. 52 total yards, 2 first downs. You're going with the wind, 182 yards, 12 first downs. So the wind is a major factor in this game. That's going to be interesting to see who gets the ball first in this third quarter and see what happens with that. I think you'd want the wind in the fourth if you're all that fortunate.
2: 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And today, we want to salute two Hokies who are currently deployed to Romania, U.S. Army 2nd Lieutenant Ju Convoy and U.S. Air Force 2nd Lieutenant Dylan Snyder, both currently stationed in Romania, supporting Operation Atlantic Resolve. Drew is a chemical, biological, and radiological and nuclear officer. He completed his degree in construction engineering and management from the College of Engineering in May of 25. Dylan is serving as a staff weather officer. He's responsible for leading a team of forecasters, providing weather intelligence for combat aviators. He graduated from the Corps of Cadets in 2024, completing his degree in meteorology. So from our radio booth in rainy Boston, we want to send our very best wishes to U.S. Army 2nd Lieutenant Drew Convoy and U.S. Air Force 2nd Lieutenant Dylan Snyder. 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
3: It's amazing, Bill. Every week we hear about our Hokie Heroes. They're all over the world. These two in Romania. Pretty amazing, but look, we love what they do and support for our country and hope they stay safe over there. Coming up on the holiday season, I know it's hard to be away from home, but we wish them all the best.
2: 3-0 is the score at the half. 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
1: Back at Alumni Stadium, Chestnut Hill, Massachusetts. Halftime, Hokies 3, Boston College nothing. Mike and I were talking about on the way up yesterday games that we've played in some crazy weather. There was the Texas A&M game, Hurricane Isabel in Blacksburg. In 1998, the Hokies played Alabama. It was really cold and a misty, freezing rain kind of night. There have been heavy snow games. There's been heavy rain games. We've seen that over the years. I think of that game down at East Carolina that the Hokies played in rain. Yeah. Mike, I don't know that we've ever had a windier game than this, where you've got sustained winds 35 miles an hour and gusts 45 to 50, and we're playing in it.
2: Yeah, maybe not. Hurricane Matthew, you know, down Chapel Hill didn't seem to be as windy. Texas A&M, at times, you could see the rain blowing in sheets. Obviously, the Purdue game got held up because of the rain and the wind.
1: And lightning.
2: Yeah, and lightning, but, you know, they ended up playing, so.
1: Well, the way this is going to work out, the Hokies are going to kick off to BC, and the Hokies are going to have the wind in the fourth quarter. We'll talk about that after the kickoff. Bird drives this kickoff, trying to fight the wind, and it's going to go to the corner and through the end zone, barely.
2: Barely,
1: that's right. So, Mike, BC's going to have the wind in the third quarter, and the Hokies will have it in the fourth. So that was a strategic decision that Coach Franklin made just now. BC elected to take the ball. Then the Hokies got to decide which end zone to defend. And they said, we want to defend the south end zone in the third. We'll take the wind in the fourth.
2: Smart decision, yeah. I think you want that wind at the end in case you need a field goal or something. Now the Hokies got to find a way to corral this quarterback, McKenzie.
1: First play of the third quarter, direct snap to McKenzie, running right. And the Hokies stretch the play out and get him on the ground.
2: Tyson
1: Flowers, maybe a half a yard gain, maybe. We'll call it second down and 10.
2: I mean, he had 63 yards rushing, 50 passing. He had 113 of the 117 yards total offense in that first half.
1: Led Saginaw Valley State's Cardinals a year ago. Right outside of Saginaw, Michigan. Second down and 10. They run out of the pistol formation. First time we've seen that from Bill O'Brien's team today. Out of the gun, Hokies rush four, drop seven. The throw to the sideline is incomplete and nearly picked off on the near sideline by White.
2: That ball was a little bit overthrown. Tyson Flowers is in front. Jacquez was in the back. Just could not locate the ball quick enough.
1: When you look at the ACC statistics, Mike, Mason McKenzie has been involved in 133 plays this season coming into the game, right?
2: Mm-hmm.
1: That's more than any other player in the ACC.
2: Yep, pretty amazing. He's been as good as advertised.
1: Third down and 10 for BC, opening drive of the third quarter. He drops the throw to McKenzie. Ason Stevens backside. Ason's got him and slams him down.
2: Yeah, Ason and Cortez, both those guys kind of get there about the same time. Great, great job. Three and out quickly.
1: Food Lion sack to give back. Food Lion Feeds donates another 1,000 meals to our neighbors throughout Virginia. Mal LaFollette to punt the ball to the Hokies. Quayshawn Brown will be looking up into that rainy sky to field the punt. Snap comes back. The former Hokie, LaFollette, line drive punt coming over to the sideline. Quayshawn fields it there on the left, cuts back to the right at the 35 to the 40, across midfield, Brown down the right sideline, to the BC 30, to the 20, cuts back inside at the 15, and they knock him down near the 10. That's how you get the second half going. Tremendous punt return by Q, the punter, LaFollette, saved the touchdown. 55 yards on the punt, 45 on the return.
2: It's one of those things, Bill, you got to kind of pick your poison. If you get that ball high up in the air, you know, sometimes you out-kick your coverage. He line drove that one. And boy, Quayshawn got a great jump on the ball, gets to that outside wall, had one man to beat, couldn't quite do it. But boy, they got great field position at the 10-yard line.
1: Hokies in the Toyota red zone for the first time.

0: Toyota, three iconic Toyotas completely redesigned. The Camry, the Tacoma, and the Land Cruiser. First down and 10 for the Hokies on the 11. Number 17 in white, Grunkemeyer takes the snap, turns, hands the ball to Hawkins. First to the 5, cuts back right, gets to the 4, where it will be second down and 5. Mike, I'm looking on the field. I don't see the yard marker on the 1 yard line. Second down, snap comes back, handoff goes to Hawkins again, and he gets to the 3. So officially, it's goal to go. The scoreboard is incorrect. It's second and now, I should say, third and goal on the 4.
1: And you'd hate to have to settle for a field goal if you got this ball down here this far, Billy. Boy, points are going to be hard to come by. If you could go up 2 scores, that would be huge. This is a big third down call. Got an injured BC player. Gives the Hokies time to think about this one.
0: Micah Amidi's their defensive tackle. And he is down and shaken up on the play. So BC loses a defensive lineman, and we're going to take a timeout. Hokies will have third down on the 4, third and goal. We'll check some scores with Toby as well. Timeout on the field. Now this word from your local station. 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
5: I'm Toby Altizer with a college football update. At the half, Wake Forest has a 24-21 lead over number 16, Louisville. And how about this for number 7, Ohio State? They lead Illinois 28-10. In the first half, Jeremiah Smith, 8 receptions, 150 yards, and 3 touchdowns after becoming the all-time leader in receiving yards for Ohio State last week. He's building off it again this week. Guys?
0: All right, Toby, thanks. Well, Mike, a golden opportunity for the Hokies to extend their lead. They'll have third down and goal, they're saying, on the field. The scoreboard shows it as 3rd and 2 on the 4.
1: Mm-hmm.
0: But on the field, it's 3rd and 4. So hopefully the coaches understand it's 3rd and goal. The scoreboard has been wrong this entire possession. I thought the drive started on the 11. But Carter says, nope, it started on the 10.
1: Yeah.
0: So the scoreboard shows 3rd and 2 on the 4. We know it is officially 3rd and goal on the 4.
1: Huge call no matter what. Boy, if you can go up 2 scores in a game like this with these conditions, that's big. Field goal's great, but a touchdown is what you need.
0: 3rd down. The ball is actually closer to the 3. Hokies go with a T formation now, with Reynolds right behind the QB, Grunkemeyer. Handoff goes to Hawkins running right, and they stretch it out and they knock it down. So it'll be 4th and goal near the 4.
1: I lost a yard on that play. That was nowhere. BC had that thing defended well, and coach is going to get the field goal. Got to get the points. That's got to be frustrating.
0: So Love, who hit the 45-yarder at the end of

0: the first half. Trots onto the field for what will be a 22-yarder at the beginning of this second half. He's 5 of 5 on the year. This is roughly the distance of an extra point, but it's coming from the right hash mark going into the wind. There's the snap. It's good. And Love drills it up, and it's good. So Love hits his second field goal of the game, and the Hokies make it 6-0. Boy, they started that drive on the 11-yard line after the great punt return by Brown, but could not bang it in. 22-yarder is good for Love.
1: That's a tough one to have to settle for the field goal, but get points anyway.
0: 6-0, Virginia Tech. 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Well, whether going into the wind or with the wind at their backs, BC does not have a first down since the first quarter. Is that right, Carter? Carter's nodding his head, yes.
1: Bill, that was a four-play drive, 6 yards, just took a minute and 30 seconds. Love with a 22-yard field goal. Hokies are up 6-0 here with 11:58, quarter number three.
0: 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Here's Cole Bird's run-up and the kickoff coming back to BC again. Into the wind, he's still able to get it into the end zone. And it'll be another touchback. A year ago, Mason McKenzie was leading the Saginaw Valley State Cardinals, a Division II team. And I'll be honest, I had never heard of Saginaw Valley State. Had you?
1: I'd heard of it, but didn't know much about them.
0: What I learned was that they are the four-time Division II national champions in bowling, in the United States Bowling Conference. You just don't go into Saginaw, Michigan and beat the Cardinals on the lanes, Mike. And they had a really great quarterback, and Bill O'Brien saw him, and here he is. McKenzie to throw it on first down, dumps it short to Javion Green in space, and he scoots ahead across the 40, ahead of the 45-yard line before Noah Chambers brings him down. It's a 19-yard pickup to Javarius Green, the former North Carolina Tar Heel.
1: That's a good tackle by Noah Chambers. That was could have been a bigger game. Got a shoestring tackle there.
0: That moves the ball to the 45-yard line. First down and 10 for Boston College. McKenzie sends Green in motion right to left and runs to the left on first down, and he crosses the 50. Head of the Virginia Tech 47-yard line where Chambers brings him down again, and he's banged up on the play. Well, this is of note. Mason McKenzie now gets up, but the training staff had already come out onto the field, thus he'll have to leave the game.
1: At least for a play.
0: This is where you tell your quarterback to go down to his knees, right, Mike?
1: Now, if you want to catch his breath, absolutely.
0: Well, and let the backup warm up, yeah, right?
1: Sure. Looks like he's favoring that right shoulder a little bit.
0: So Grayson Wilson is the backup. He and McKenzie were in a very heated battle during the preseason camp. McKenzie won it. Wilson will come into the game now. He's out of North Little Rock, Arkansas, and he transferred in, Mike, from Arkansas. He is 6'3", 210, so much different, much different. Let's step aside, though. Take a look at McKenzie on the sideline. New quarterback coming in for BC. But first, let's step aside. Timeout on the field, 6-0. Hokies lead early in the third. And our coverage continues after this from Toyota.
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2: 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BC has second down coming up. Let's pause, though, before they snap it. 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
2: Hokies in BC. Tech leads at 6-0 early in the third. On second down, Boston College tries to run the football, and the Hokies are all over the QB. Tried to run ahead, and the Hokies were there to knock him down. That was one play on the sideline for McKenzie, and they get him back in now.
4: Tackle for loss. Good job by Jason Abbey and company. Copeland in there. Big third down coming up now.
2: You're not kidding. BC on the day is 0-for-8 on third downs. This will be third down and 4 from the 50. Trips to the right in a triangle formation, bunched. Quarterback McKenzie's in the gun, third and 4. Hokies coming with the blitz. McKenzie's in trouble. Uh-oh, they lost containment. He runs to the 50, to the 40, and there he goes. McKenzie will take it inside the 20 to the 10, all the way down to the 5. First and goal. Tyson Flowers made the tackle. You had a hunch, Mike. They weren't going to throw the ball at all, but the Hokies came selling out on the blitz. Huge run.
4: That was a huge run. You lose containment like that, and just leaves a lot of space.
2: First down and goal to go for BC, trailing 6-0. McKenzie, the snap, going to run it to the left, and McKenzie scores a touchdown.
4: He got banged up for one play, but he comes back with a vengeance there. Two huge runs. Right now, this game is tied up.
2: McKenzie does it all for Boston College. Hokies have not trailed yet this season. At any point in any game. But if this extra point is good, BC will have a 7-6 lead. Luca Lombardo is the kicker, kicking to the south end zone. 5-yard run for McKenzie ties the game after a 45-yard run brought him close. Here's the PAT by Lombardi, and it's good, and Boston College takes a 7-6 lead. How about that? Mason McKenzie gets shaken up, comes right back into the game on third down. The Hokies go for the all-out blitz to try to get him. And, Mike, it was... I don't know if the lanes were wrong, but you could tell right away that the Hokies had lost the containment within the first second or two.
4: Yeah, we talked about that in the pregame. You got to stay disciplined in your passing lanes. When you got a running quarterback like that, you overrun him, and he's going to make you pay because there's a lot of space down in the middle of the field. And good job by Tyson preventing that touchdown, but he scores one play later. That's a five-play drive, Bill. 75 yards. Only took 2 minutes and 6 seconds. And BC's got the lead in this game, 7-6 here, 9 minutes, 52 seconds left, third quarter. Now you're going to face some adversity.
2: Well, you knew when you come on the road, it can happen, right? And the weather is an issue, but the weather had nothing to do with that play. Here's the kickoff coming back to the Hokies. It'll go through the end zone. That was Mason McKenzie. That had nothing to do with a nor'easter. That had to do with a Boston College player making a great play.
4: And the fact that the defense came in and got that stop and held him to a field goal instead of a touchdown. That's a momentum shift right there.

0: So now the Hokies will start on the 25, trailing 7-6. Lots of time to go. 9:52 in the third quarter. Ethan Bronkemeyer in the gun. And on first down, he hands it off to Jeffrey Overton. He plows his way to the left, gets ahead for about 3 yards. It'll be second down and 7. Anthony Polano makes the tackle.
1: This is exactly the kind of weather that you liked if you're BC.
0: Hokies going into this wind.
1: Yeah, muck it up a little bit, make it difficult, slow that offense down.
0: Logan Howland is in there at the left tackle spot. Altooner comes over the football. Troutman is there at right guard. Hokies send Hairston, the tight end, in motion to the right on second down. Quick screen to the right, caught by Brown at the 30. Runs ahead to the 33-yard line, and he's knocked down there really on the 32. It'll bring up a third down and 3 for the Hokies. Early going in the third. 7-6 Boston College with the lead here on its home field. Hokies going into this win. They'll get the win at their back in the fourth quarter.
1: Did get a great spot there, Billy Boy. Benji Gosnell, he comes into the game. Jerikas goes out.
0: Hokies are 1-for-9 today on third downs. Third down and 4. Out of the gun, BC blitzes. Throw to the right. Caught by Brown in space. He'll run down the right side for the first down ahead of the 40. Knocked out of bounds on the 43-yard line by Tucker. That's a huge 11-yard gain on third down.
1: That's a big play there. Nice call. Blitz was coming. Ted Roof dialed up the pressure, and Quayshawn comes up with a big play.
0: First down, the Hokies this time throw the ball to the left side, and it bounces to Reynolds incomplete. That'll stop the clock with 8:11 to go in the third quarter. Hokies led 6-0, 3-0 at the half, made it 6-0 on an early third quarter Love field goal, but BC responded less than 2 minutes later thanks to McKenzie. His 5-yard run has BC in the lead here, 7-6.
1: Still raining, but not necessarily so much in sheets now.
0: But the wind is whipping. Hokie send Davion Brown and Reynolds to the left along with Denmark. Second down and 10. BC's crowding the line of scrimmage. Coming again. Ethan rolls right, throws it incomplete. Try to throw it short. Again to Reynolds. Polano had the coverage on the play.
1: Those two guys have had a hard time connecting up today.
0: Well, credit BC for that, right, Mike?
1: Yeah, they've been playing good. Their defense has been good. Ted Reef's got a nice plan.
0: Well, Luke Reynolds has 3 catches today for 5 yards.
1: Been targeted several more times.
0: So it's third down and 10 for the Hokies. Driving into the wind in the third. They just converted a third down, but this is third and 10. They need to get to the BC 47. Wide to the left is Quayshawn Brown. Hokies hand it off on third down.
1: Fumble.
0: And they lose the ball. Loose on the field. BC picks it up. Rolling into Tech territory. And the Eagles will cover it on the 22-yard line. So on third and 10, the Hokies tried to hand the ball off to Hawkins. He's stripped of the ball. And BC will have it on the Tech 22.
1: A turnover. You knew they were going to be big. If you come up with one, it was going to be a huge play. Hawkins coughs it up there. Rare by him. He hadn't fumbled all year. Just gets the ball stripped away.
0: They may review the play.
2: Ruling on the field is a fumble recovered by the defense. First down, Boston College.
0: Hawkins was on top of a BC player, so he wasn't officially down. Interesting play call, though, on third and 10. The Hokies, that's what they wanted to avoid, Mike. They want to play it safe on third and 10.
1: Yeah, sure did.
0: We have the chance to look at it again. Of course, every play is reviewed. He was on top of a BC player when the ball popped out. So Eagles have it on the 22, leading 7-6. Now that defense needs to come up with a big stop. That means stop McKenzie. He's going to try to run it on first down, running to the left. Hokies chase him out of bounds near the 23-yard line. That was Noah Chambers to track down the elusive athletic Boston College quarterback. 7-6 BC, 7:56 to go. 7:36, I beg your pardon. 7:36 in the

0: Harris just gets such a great jump on the ball. He's in that backfield so quick. Nowhere for McKenzie to go.
1: How big is that, Mike, if BC has to punt at this point?
0: Huge play. Now you can look for McKenzie now to play it safe here and probably run it.
1: And I think you can look for Pry to play it safe. I don't think we're seeing an all-out blitz again, are you?
0: Probably not.
1: Third down. They got to get all the way to the 12. Third and 23. McKenzie looks to set up the screen. The Hokies have it defended. A quick throw to the right bounces to Green. It's fourth down on the 35. Fourth and 23.
0: Great pressure there again. Cortez Harris and Ashton Stevens.
1: 7-6 Virginia Tech leads. BC leads. 7-6 The Eagles have the lead. Are they going to try a massive field goal here?
0: Got a lot of wind at their back.
1: Let's see who's coming in. Is it
0: the
1: punter?
0: Two, if they do. That's the punter, I believe.
1: They're going to punt. How about that? They started on the 22-yard line, and now BC is going to have to punt. Great job by the defense, Mike. Back-to-back plays. That sack by Harris was huge. Now BC's going to take a delay of game penalty on purpose. Tech could decline this here.
2: Delay of game, offense, 5-yard penalty, fourth down.
1: They'll mark it off. Cortez Harris. Six sacks on the season now for the Hokie sophomore from Largo, Maryland. All right, now Quayshawn Brown has to field this punt, doesn't he, Mike? Easier said than done with that wind.
0: Yeah, did he go for a block here?
1: Here's the snap back to the punter, and he kicks it away. Quayshawn watches it sail into the end zone for a touchback. Well, nothing happened officially in the last 4 minutes, but that might have been a huge defensive stop, Mike. The Hokies turn it over. BC takes over in the red zone and ends up punting.
0: Yeah, that was huge. Absolutely critical.
1: Timeout on the field with 6:18 to go in the third quarter. Let's step aside. BC leads the game 7-6. Now this word from your local station. 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
1: Well, the Hokies' defense keeps it a one-point game. 7-6, Boston College leads. 6:18 to go here in quarter number three. Let's go back to the field once again to Evan.
6: Yeah, guys, we've been talking about the weather, obviously, all day. Worth noting, even though I know from your vantage point right now on the fifth floor, you can probably see the rain moving to your left to right. I actually think it's been the best it's been all game, if there's a way to say that. It's not blowing as directly into the Hokie spaces as they get set to take the ball here on offense, Bill.
1: And they'll do that with 6:18 to go in the third. Airedale is a proud sponsor of Tech Athletics, and they're on a mission to engineer a cleaner, healthier world. And they'd love for you to be a part of it. To learn more about career opportunities, visit airedale.com/

0: Reeves. Going to be a big drive for the Hokies, Bill. This is a, you want to try to get this quarter over with so you can get that win in the fourth quarter. Get a couple first downs here. Just be patient, methodical, but hang on to the football. You cannot afford another turnover.
1: Jeffrey Overton in the game in the backfield. After the touchback, the ball is on the 20. Hokies put it on the right hash. They send two receivers to the left side. Overton is off the right shoulder of quarterback Ethan Grunkemeyer. The junior QB takes the snap, hands to Overton. BC, which is crowding the line, throws him down. No gain. Second down and 10. Polano again makes the tackle. The Illinois native who's been BC's key guy all year, former Washington State Cougar. And he's a tremendous athlete. BC always has rugged physical players, and Polano fits right into that group.
0: Yep. Well, he's about 230 pounds, fills the gaps very well. Good tackler.
1: Going into the wind, second down and 10. Overton goes in motion to the right. Grunk drops the throw, flips it to the left. Coming back to catch it is Jackson. He'll have the first down right near the 31-yard line. Nice work once more by Grunkemeyer. Checking down to Marlon Jackson.
0: That's good to see him get on the board there and make some catches.
1: 7-6 Boston College leads. 5:25 turning clock, third quarter.
0: Get that first down. That's what it's all about. Keep the drive alive. Move that clock.
1: Wide side to the right. Hokies send Overton that way. Ethan dumps it over to Jeffrey in space at the 30. Crosses the 35 to the 40. That'll be another first down ahead of the 42-yard line. Price brings him down. 12-yard throw and catch to Jeffrey Overton.
0: Good design play there. Good call by Ty Howell. Nicely executed there by Grunk to Overton.
1: Hokies keep it on the ground on first down on the 42, and the Eagles are there to make the play on Jeffrey. That was Polano again. Slight gain. It'll be second down and 9 for the Hokies. Tech's playing without Aiden Green today. So we're seeing a lot of Marlon Jackson. He's back into the game. We've seen a lot of Davian Brown today, too.
0: Yeah. That's a different offensive lineman because of injuries. Yeah. Meadows has not returned.
1: Troutman's gone the distance at guard. Right guard. Second down and 10. Grunk to throw. Flips it over the middle to the tight end. That is Luke Reynolds right at the 50. Brought down there by Price once more. Third and 3 coming up for the Hokies. After the fifth catch of the day for Luke Reynolds. Fourth catch.
0: Well, you can hear those Hokie fans across the way. Luke! They're still out there in their ponchos standing up across the way.
1: Yeah, the Hokies definitely have them outnumbered here today.
0: Yeah.
1: Third down for the Hokies on the midfield stripe, right on the 50. Tech is 2 for 11 today on third downs. Formation now, the Hokies are in the pistol with Overton right behind Grunk. Third down and 3. Benji goes in motion, left to right. Snap comes back, turn, handoff. There's Jeffrey Overton sprinting to the right for the first down. Across the 45 to the 42. And the Eagles getting down on the 40 after a 10-yard gain. That was Cunningham that brought him down.
0: Nice run by Jeffrey Overton at the right side of that offensive line. Just got a lot of that himself. Good second effort running, two hands on the ball. Gets it down to the 40-yard line as we're approaching that 3-minute mark here in the third quarter.
1: Logan Howland's at left tackle. Gannum, who started there, is now back at guard. Altoona is at center. Troutman is the right guard, and then right tackle is Lynch. First down and 10 for the Hokies on the BC 40. Trailing for the first time this season. James Franklin wants to see how his team reacts. Grunk to throw over the middle. Nearly intercepted on the 20. It was intended for Brown. Marcus Upton jumped the route and had both hands on it, but couldn't corral it.
0: Yeah, he was right there to get that pick. Dangerous throw.
1: 2:42 to go in the third quarter. Eagles leading 7-6. Tech needs to get to the 30 for another first down, driving into the wind. And it continues to rain as well as this nor'easter makes its way inland off the Massachusetts coast. Second down and 10 from the 40. Eagles dig in on a 4-3. The snap comes back to Grunkemeyer. He hands it off to Overton. Hurdles one man across the 35. It gets belted on the 33 by the Eagles' Marcus Upton. It'll be third and 3 once again for the Hokies.
0: Yeah,

0: A chance here to get this third down conversion and to keep this drive alive. Might have to be in four down territory if you don't, because kicking into that wind would be an adventure.
1: 2:20 to go in the third. Virginia Tech trailing for the first time this season, 7-6, with 2:12 to go in the third. Faces third and three on the 33. Tight end Luke Reynolds on the right, as well as Jericus Hairston on that side. Jackson on the left. Brunkemeyer lines up under the center now on third down and hands it off to Overton, who gets belted on the 34. It's a loss of a yard. And it'll be fourth and four.
0: Last thing you wanted to see happen there. Did he go for it or punt him in? Looks like James Franklin's going to bring in and go for it. Quayshon comes in for Jericus.
1: Fourth down and four for the Hokies. They're 0 for 1 today on fourth down. BC crowds the line. Hokies have Brown to the left. Overton is in the backfield along with Gronkenmeyer.
0: Got man coverage. Look for Luke Reynolds.
1: Fourth down for the Hokies. BC's on the blitz. Gronk throws it short, and it's caught by Brown. Gain of two, and BC makes the play, and the Eagles will take over. That was Max Tucker that made the play. Well, they wanted to get the ball to Quayshon Brown, Mike. Hopefully he can make somebody miss, but the Eagles get the stop, and the Eagles get the ball, leading 7-6 with a minute 13 to go in the third.
0: Well, they kept it nine plays. They ate up some clock, but couldn't get that last first down they needed.
1: So now, BC, this will be the final time today, one would assume, with the wind at their back, right?
0: You would think.
1: With a minute 13 to go in the third. 7-6, BC leads. McKenzie sends Javarius Green in motion. And on first down, a little shovel pass to the tight end Moore, and he gets knocked down. Good open field tackle. It's a 3-yard pickup. Tyson Flowers with the tackle on the Georgia native Moore.
0: Short gain, less than a minute left now.
1: Second down and six for BC. They get Bo McCormick back into the game. 7-6, BC leading. 45 seconds to go. Turning clock, third quarter.
0: Get Woosley in the game here for the defense.
1: Virginia Tech defender. Second down and six for BC. 33 seconds to go in the quarter. McKenzie calls for the ball. Out of the gun, he takes the snap. Quarterback draw. Look at the space. He has the run. And he'll scoop across the 40. And that gets drilled hard on the 43-yard line. No flag thrown. Woosley with the hit. He got about 9 yards on the play. It'll be just shy. It'll be third and one. The clock is down to 5 seconds. And that'll take us to the end of the third quarter. That's the end of the third with the score. Boston College 7 and Virginia Tech 6. Timeout on the field. Now this from PenFed.
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1: On this windy, rainy day in New England, Virginia Tech and Boston College go to quarter number four with the Eagles leading by a single point, 7-6. Bill Roth, Mike Burnup, Evan Hughes with you today. Tech led 3-0 at the half, led 6-0 early in the third after BC stomped the Hokies on a drive that started on the 11. And then the Eagles, the game's lone touchdown drive, led by QB Mason McKenzie. He had a long run of 45 yards. And then a 5-yard touchdown run for the only TD of the day. 7-6, BC leads on this crazy weather day, New England after three.
2: Now let's look at the numbers, Billy. The Hokies have 30 carries for 88 yards, 17 of 27 passing, 99 yards, 57 plays for the Hokies, 187 yards. For Boston College, 28 carries, 106. They're 8 of 16 passing for 72. They have 44 snaps, 178 yards.
1: So not surprising, everything for both teams, season lows across in rushing, throwing, total yards.
2: Third down conversions.
1: Yeah, everything. Hokies have 13 first downs for the game. BC has 7. But Hokies need to get a stop here because of this, Mikey. It's going to be third down for BC to start the fourth quarter. You don't want to get down by 2 scores in this game.
2: No, you sure don't. Sure don't. It's going to be third down and short, so Hokies need to get a negative play here. That would be fantastic. Look for McKenzie to handle the ball. He's going to be the one in charge.
1: Third down and one for BC to start the fourth quarter. Eagles have it on their own 42. They need to get to the 43-yard line. They lead 7-6. Bill O'Brien, the BC coach in his third year. He replaced Jeff Hafley here. Jeff's now the head coach of the Miami Dolphins, as you know. Third down snap comes back. McKenzie going to keep it and just run to his right for the first down. Gain of 8 yards after faking the handoff. Reddish brought him down. First down, BC.
2: That's a great fake. What that makes that play work is the fake handoff. Sold everybody and gets outside. Keeps that drive alive, almost midfield now.
1: McKenzie's now rushed for 111 yards today. He's gained 147. He got sacked a couple of times. Clearly the best player on the field today, Mikey, number 10 in maroon. He rolls to his right and throws on the run this time, connecting with Skeet across the 40. First down for Boston College.
2: That pressure was coming. He's on the run. He makes the throw, gets the catch.
1: 13 yards for Mason McKenzie.
2: Curtis Jones had the pressure there, but good play by McKenzie.
1: The new line is the Virginia Tech 38. 7-6 BC leading. McKenzie with Dickens off his right shoulder. Sends Green in motion to the right. Same thing, fake the handoff. There he goes running again, down to the 30. Tackled by Spencer. Nothing tricky about it. It's Mason McKenzie. Mikey, you look at the numbers on this game. McKenzie has rushed for 111 yards. 118, right?
2: Yeah.
1: And he's thrown for 85.
2: Yeah, he's their offense.
1: He has all 205 yards of offense for BC today.
2: Yeah.
1: New line is the 31-yard line. Snap comes back. This time he hands the ball off to the tailback, and there's Dickens. He started left and cuts back to the right. That might be enough for the first down.
2: It is.
1: Dickens was at minus 1 yard for the game before that carry. That puts him over zero. That's what I'm talking about. You look at their rushing totals and everybody else is below zero, and there's McKenzie at 118. About in field goal range now is BC, leading the game 7-6.
2: Looks like the rain has slowed up a little bit, too.
1: 12:26 to go in the fourth quarter. Out of the gun, McKenzie, this time a quick throw. The screen set up to Landon Wright.

0: And he runs ahead to the 25, down to the 21-yard line where Jordan Bass brought him down.
1: That was Clark, I believe.
0: Clark, yes. Second down and 5 for BC.
1: Hope he needs a turnover here.
0: And BC's turned the ball over a few times. In fact, you know, Mikey, they forced the most fumbles in the league, most turnovers at 7, but their turnover margin's 0.
1: Yeah.
0: So they've turned it over 7 times themselves, but nothing yet today.
1: Yeah, McKenzie hadn't thrown any picks. He's been solid.
0: From the 22, wide side to the right, McKenzie going to throw it. Drops the pass, guns to the end zone. He's got his man coming back out near the 3. It'll be first and goal. Tackle on Pugh by Chadwick. First and goal for BC. 20 more yards for McKenzie.
1: He's doing it all today. He's in the zone right now.
0: Going into the wind. First down and goal for BC. Snap comes back. McKenzie fakes the handoff and runs in for the touchdown to the right.
1: Another great fake. Freezes everybody for a moment and picks up the touchdown.
0: Second touchdown today for McKenzie. And that makes it 13-6.
1: 11:09 left.
0: 2-yard touchdown for McKenzie. And Lombardo in to attempt the extra point at the north end at Alumni Stadium. Kick is in the air and good. And Boston College extends its lead to 14-6 early here in quarter number 4. We'll check some scores with Toby on the other side of the break. BC 14, the Hokies 6. Now this from LifeNet.
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0: football, Boston College leads Virginia Tech 14-6. Mason McKenzie continues to do it for the home team, doesn't he?
1: He has been really solid, Bill. That was a nine-play drive, 67 yards, took 5 minutes and 4 seconds. Two-yard run by McKenzie. Boston College is up 14-6 here with 11:09 left in the game.
0: Well, the Hokies had a great opportunity early in the third after a Quayshon Brown punt return. They had first down on the 10. Couldn't get it in. Mike, BC held the Hokies to the field goal, remember?
1: That was huge.
0: That made it 6-0. Since then, BC has scored a couple of touchdowns, and the Hokies' offense has struggled. But now, they'll have the win for the first time in the second half, and that is huge.
1: We hope so. It did look like it bothered BC there to going against the wind, so Hokies are dealing with some adversity. They got to get this thing going back in their direction.
0: Andy Quinn is the kickoff man. Squibs it. It's going to scoot, bobbled, and then picked up by Overton on the goal line. Going to run it out and gets belted on the 17. And to the 20 he goes. And

0: That's where the Hokies will start, first down and 10. Well, now it comes down to how will Tech respond. This is the first time this season the Hokies have been behind. They're battling BC. They're battling the weather. We're going to learn an awful lot about this team here.
1: Yes, we are. How do they deal with this adversity? Playing from behind. Don't want to get antsy and try to do too much, make another mistake. Boston College has been turnover free.
0: Down by 8. First down for Gunkemeyer and the Hokies. With the wind at their back, the first play, Ethan drops the throw, flips it over the middle, has Brown on a slant at the 34. He gets to the 35 for the first down. That'll be a 15-yard gain. Camella made the tackle after the reception from Richmond product Davey on Fat Rat Brown.
1: Good throw, good catch, nice deep square and route.
0: No huddle. Ethan to throw it again on first down, this time to the left. Incomplete. The intended receiver was Jackson. Marlon Jackson, ball thrown closer to the sideline, and he had turned in. It'll be second down and 10 for the Hokies, who quickly get Luke Reynolds back into the game, replacing Quayshon Brown. Early going in the fourth. BC 14, Virginia Tech 6. Hokies driving from our left to right, from the north to the south, here at BC. White jerseys, maroon pants. BC's in the maroon jerseys and the gold pants. Snap comes back to Ethan Gunkemeyer. Turns, hands the ball off to Overton. Running right, has a seam, crosses the 50. Good run to the right, ahead of the BC 47-yard line. That'll be a first down run of 18 yards.
1: Good job there, just following the block of Benji Gosnell. Just following him right up into the hole.
0: First down for Tech, officially on the 48. Gunkemeyer to throw it again, this time to the right. Brown can't hang on. Ball hit him in the shoulder pad and the numbers up top, right around there, but he could not catch it. That stops the clock with 10:14 to go in the game. It'll be second down for the Hokies on the 47.
1: You got to make those catches, Billy. They're tough, but you got to make them.
0: Boston College 14, Hokies 6. 10:14 to go. Tech sends Marlon Jackson wide to the left along with Brown. Hokies trying to come from behind on the road in Boston. Led by Gunkemeyer. He takes the snap and he hands it off to Overton. Stretching left, crosses the 44. Penalty marker thrown as he gets to the 43. Penalty marker came from right along the far sideline. That's where the line judge threw his yellow hanky, and he's filling in John Noley, the ACC referee, who will pass that on to us.
2: Targeting defense with the crown of the helmet, number 14. 15-yard penalty, automatic first down.
1: Wow.
2: Is under review.
0: So all targeting calls are reviewed. Ashton got Overton with the crown of the helmet, per the line judge. Jeffrey popped right back up. So it's a 15-yard penalty for sure. And they'll review the play for targeting. After the final whistle, keep it right here for the Kroger Point After. Locker room interviews, coach's reaction, highlights, and more on the Kroger Point After. Coming up at the end of the game today. And, of course, we hope you'll join us on Friday. Pittsburgh comes to Lane Stadium. Our Tech kickoff show presented by Eagle Construction at 5. And the kickoff is set for 7 next Friday.
1: Like he kind of did lower his helmet right into Jeffrey Overton.
0: John Noley, the referee, talking with the game day center down in Charlotte. If you lead with your helmet, shoulder, forearm, fist, hand, or elbow to attack, or lower the head by attacking, by initiating forcible contact with the crown of the helmet, that is targeting. And that's what they're saying, right? That he used the crown of the helmet to make the play. You've seen it two or three times. They keep scrolling back and forth. What do you think, buddy?
1: I think it probably is targeting. Looks like he does get him with the crown of the helmet. Almost looks like he launches his body there. Dangerous play. They try to keep the game safe. And
0: Ashton Cunningham.

0: Cunningham is the player.
1: Yeah.
0: He's the cornerback on that side. Regardless, there will be a penalty, right? Of some sort. 10:07 to go in the game, 14-6. BC has the lead here in the fourth quarter. And it is a long review.
1: Yes, it is. Hokies kind of had that momentum, too. They had this drive at the 20-yard line and got it down to about the 41 of BC. I got this long delay.
0: This hurt Tech last week. You remember they had the ball inside the Maryland 3-yard line, inside the 2. And a long delay hurt.
2: After review, there is no foul for targeting. Third down.
1: Hard to tell from all the angles because you're looking into a big pile.
0: So a third down coming up for the Hokies. It's clearly four down territory. The ball's on the BC 43. 14-6, BC leads. It'll be third down and 5. Hokies need to get to the 38-yard line. They send the tight end Luke Reynolds now slot to the left, or split to the left, I should say. Tysier Denmark, wide to the right. Keelan Adams in the game, wide right as well. Third down, a little middle screen. It's caught in space by Luke, but the play read well, and BC throws him down. It'll be 4th and 2. Tell you what, Mike, Ted Roof and that defense, they are well prepared for the Hokies.
1: Yes, they are. I've seen all the film, and seems like they have an answer for everything. Got to get this fourth down conversion.
0: 4th and 2 for the Hokies. Luke has caught 5 passes today for 15 total yards.
1: Wow.
0: Got to go for it now. Down 14-6. Hokies are 0-for-2 today on fourth down. Line of scrimmage is the Boston College 40. Brunkemeyer calling for the ball. Quayshon Brown goes in motion. Right to left. Snap back. Quick throw incomplete. Intended for Brown. Flag thrown. A penalty against BC for pass interference. On number 5, Marcus Upton, the safety, kind of climbed his back.
2: Holding. Defense number 5. 10-yard penalty. Automatic first down.
1: Hokies will take it any way they can get it because that keeps this drive alive.
0: 9:13 to go in the game. BC leading at 14-6.
1: Jeffrey Overton in for Hawk. Denmark in for Fat Rat.
0: Wind at their back in the fourth quarter. The rain continues to come down here in Boston. 14-6. BC has the lead. Hokies, though, on the move. Jackson and Tysier Denmark line up wide to the left. The new line is the Boston College 30. Reynolds goes in motion, now lines up on the left side. A first down throw for Brunkemeyer, flips it over the middle. It's caught by Q in space. Quayshon ahead of the 24-yard line of Boston College. Knocked down there with 9 minutes exactly to go in the game. Hokies down 8, 14-6.
1: Just a high, safe percentage pass there. Q just kind of hooks up right there in that zone.
0: Kyle Altooner hunches over the ball, snaps it back to Ethan, flips it to the right, caught by Brown again. That'll be enough for the first down, and he steps out of bounds on the 14. Hokies in the Toyota red zone after a 9-yard throw and catch.
1: Yeah, good job by Gronk. Finding Q on the outside.
0: 8:35 and counting. Clock turns. Hokies get some new receivers in. Davion Brown is in. Julius. Denmark and Brown, Quayshon Brown leave. Ball is on the right hash. On the Boston College 14-yard line. Brunkemeyer rolling left, flips it short, and Overton dropped it. Oh, that might have gone the distance had he hauled it in. He had a big Logan Howland right in front of him on that little screen, but he couldn't hang on to the ball.
1: Yeah, tough break there. Good job by Gronk. He let the pressure come to him, waited till the last minute, just flipped it up there soft and easy.
0: Ball's on the 14 of Boston College. Second down and 10. Trips to the left for the Hokies. With 8:11 to go in the fourth quarter. Driving towards the south end zone here at Boston College. Snap comes back to Ethan. Going to flip it to the right side of the end zone to Marlon Jackson. A leaping grab. Touchdown, Tech. He leaped right over.

0: the middle of the corner on that side for a 14-yard reception, and the Hokies are back to within two.
1: What a great throw from Grunkenmeyer. It's kind of the back shoulder. Harlan Jackson's right there waiting for it. He uses that body to screen away the defender. Nice throw and catch into the end zone. Hokies will go for two. Try to tie this game up.
0: Two-point conversion attempt. Grunkenmeyer has Overton off his left hip. Ball spotted on the left hash mark on the three-yard line. With 8:05 to go in the game. Ethan calls for the ball. Snap comes back. Handoff goes to Overton. Plows his way off the right side into the end zone to tie the game. We are tied at 14.
1: That's a good two-point conversion there. Give Jeffrey Overton the ball. Good blocking at the point of attack on the right side. He takes it into the end zone. This game is tied up with 8:05 left.
0: Hokie touchdown presented by Kroger, the official grocery partner of Virginia Tech Athletics. Tie game, 14-14. Now let's step aside and hear this word from your local station. 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
5: I'm Toby Altizer with a college football update. Going to the fourth quarter, number 16 Louisville and Wake Forest are tied at 27 apiece, and number 1 Texas has a 3-point lead over number 14 Tennessee, 13-10. Tennessee hasn't had much offense going today, but they had a punt return touchdown to tie the game at 10 before Texas answered back with a field goal, so 13-10 early in the fourth quarter of that one. Bill?
0: Thanks, Toby. Well, we got high drama here in Boston. The Hokies come back to tie the game. They get the touchdown pass from Grunkenmeyer to Marlon Jackson. The fade to the right side of the end zone, and then the two-point conversion run by Overton. We're tied at 14.
1: Yeah, 10-play drive, 80 yards. Just took 2 minutes and 58 seconds. So good job by the Hokies answering with that two-point conversion. So we got a tie game here with 8:05 left.
0: Bird will kick the ball back to BC. And then the Hokies, Mike, have got to figure out a way to stop Mason McKenzie, don't they?
1: That's for sure. He's their offense.
0: Here's the run up by Cole with the wind at his back. High kickoff and through on a bounce. Touchback. Down to the field to Evan Hughes.
6: Guys, one note about that drive. Watching the sideline, Ethan Grunkenmeyer, Danny O'Brien, James Franklin. I don't know for sure, but it just felt like the vibe was they were going to open the playbook up a little bit more. It felt like things changed the vibe. And as you can hear behind me, guys, as this drive is starting, the Hokie fans are still here and loud. The special team's interacting with them right now.
0: But the question, Mike, is can the defense get a handle on Mason McKenzie?
1: Well, that's going to be the whole key. That's been the key to this whole game. Can they corral him and haven't been able to do a very good job thus far?
0: You take away the sacks, he has run 156 yards against the Hokies today.
1: Yeah.
0: Now he's been sacked a few times, so his net is just 120. First down, McKenzie the snap, McKenzie runs. And then flips it short to the tight end at the 30, and he gets ahead of the 32.

0: when a flag is thrown.
1: That's great hustle by Kamari Copeland.
0: Kamari came back to make the tackle that a very late flag at the end of the play. So it's not along the line of scrimmage. It was on the back end.
1: But Kamari's rushing the passer. The ball gets thrown out. And he just hustles, makes the play.
0: That stops the clock with 7:56 to go. Was he wasn't beyond the line of scrimmage.
2: Pass interference. Offense number 24. 10-yard penalty. Replay first down.
0: So what happened on the play, Mike? Bo McCormick's the running back, right?
1: Mm-hmm.
0: He thought the QB was going to run. He thought McKenzie was going to run, so McCormick started blocking. And that's a pass interference call once he threw the ball. That's what happened on the play. He was downfield blocking, thinking his quarterback was going to keep it. It's a good call. So that makes it first and 20 with 7:40 to go.
1: Yeah, big call. Yeah, big call.
0: BC back on its 15. Hokie's coming on the blitz. Quarterback keeping, and down he goes back on the 12.
1: Kamari Copeland.
0: Kamari with back-to-back huge plays. 7:23 to go. 14-14 the score.
1: That's what you want to see out of your senior leader on that defensive line. Need a play. Make it.
0: Remember, McKenzie has thrown 5 interceptions this season. None today. But now he's in a passing situation. 2nd and 22 on his own 13. Going into the wind. Dickens is the running back off his left shoulder. McKenzie drops the throw. Big rush comes. McKenzie inside his 3. Escapes. McKenzie runs. Gets to the 10. Sprinting to the 20 and slides into the 24. The original line of scrimmage. And the Hokies hit him on the way down. That'll be a personal foul and a first down for BC.
1: I think Noah Chambers was just trying to get out of the way.
0: Once you start the slide,
1: that
0: you got to...
1: Yeah, that was Spencer, actually. Yeah, just trying to get out of the way. That's a tough call. There again, should have had him sacked.
0: Almost had him on the 2, but Mason McKenzie gets out. I think he got him in the head. I think that was the issue.
2: Dead ball, personal foul, defense, 15-yard penalty, automatic first down.
0: Caleb Spencer, as the quarterback was going down, hit him in the head. They're going to review it. Did he say for targeting? Almost a sack on the 2-yard line. Instead, BC's going to get the ball in a tie game with 6:45 to go. John Noley, the referee, will come in. Spencer is the guy that got called for this, and he kind of got a Mikey with the elbow in his helmet. Forearm or elbow?
1: That's so hard when you're a defender and the guy slides, goes into a slide, and you're coming 100 miles an hour in the other direction.
0: Oh, it's really hard. So John Noley, the referee, in communication with the ACC down in Charlotte, and we'll step aside. Game is tied at 14. 6:45 to go. BC with the ball. And our coverage continues from New England after we step aside and hear this from Liberty Mutual.
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1: 6:45 to go in the fourth quarter. Hokies and BC tied at 14. The officials, Mike, looked at the replay and they determined that, yes, Caleb Spencer targeted the quarterback, McKenzie, so he is disqualified from the game. That means he's ejected from the game. Mm-hmm. Spencer is done, and now BC gets a fresh set of downs, a first down out to the 38.
2: Yeah, big call there. You know, penalty helped the Hokies on their touchdown drive just moments ago with that holding penalty. They got on cue. And so they got the first down and ended up scoring. Now it's a big call for BC.
1: So they overcome a first and 20. You recall they had that pass interference penalty on the previous series. Almost had the sack, did the Hokies. They almost had McKenzie on about the 2. He runs down the field, and then the targeting call gives him a first down on the 38. First down for BC. Game is tied. 6:32 and counting. Turning clock. Ball is on the right hash. Two receivers to that side on the right. First down handoff goes to Dickens, and he plows his way off the right side. The former Liberty Flame gets about 7. Chambers makes the tackle.
2: Nice
1: second
2: game,
1: and 3.
2: It's a positive game for him. Yeah.
1: Caleb was the Hokies' leading tackler coming into the game. Chambers is Tech's leading tackler today. Second and 2 on the 45. Eagles go quick. McKenzie fakes the handoff, runs left, slips, goes down. And he's down on the 42. IBM got him, but he was on his way down. I was hoping that one was going to be a late hit.
2: Yeah.
1: 5 minutes and 50 seconds to go. It'll be 3rd and 5 for BC. Now this is a huge, huge play, because if the Hokies get the stop, BC's punting into the wind with 5:40 to go. So it comes down to a big chess match now, Mike. Coach O'Brien calling the play and Brent Pry calling the play defensively.
2: Hokies got a fresh front four in there on this one.
1: Can the Hokies get the stop of McKenzie now on this key third down? He takes the snap, flips it over the middle. It's deflected, incomplete, nearly intercepted, and the Hokies will take over after the punt. White got his hands on it. It lands incomplete. There's an injured Boston College player on the field. That'll stop the play momentarily. But the Hokies, Mikey, forced the punt with 5:18 to go.
2: Yeah, big play there. Nice play by Jacquez, getting his hands on that ball. Gets tipped up in the air. Just nobody could get close enough to it. Now BC will have to punt. Hokies got 5 minutes and 18 seconds left here to get themselves in field goal range.
1: So it's a 4th and 5. BC will punt. You can't jump offside, right?
2: Yeah.
1: You can't run into the kicker here. They're punting into the wind. Bryce La Follette started his career as a Hokie, did not play, punted at Towson. He was a second-team All-CAA punter last year. This will be his 8th punt of the day. And Quayshawn Brown, who has been so electric at returning punts, is deep to return it for the Hokies.
2: Yeah, and the defense, the regular defense is in there with steps, you know, Q back there. They want to make sure he punts it.
1: Snap is back, and the punt is away. Fair catch called for by Brown. Two-hand on the 24, takes it there. And with 5:10 to go in the fourth quarter, Virginia Tech has the ball back. Game is tied at 14. Well, you want some drama? Here we go. Tie game, 5:10 to play. Each team with 3 timeouts remaining, and the Hokies on the road trying to come from behind against their old Big East rivals. They both came to the ACC. Twice they played in ACC championship games. Both times the Hokies won, once in Jacksonville, once in Tampa. Now they're meeting today in Chestnut Hill in a tie game with 5:10 to play. On the 25-yard line, first down for Ethan Grunkemeyer, number 17 in white. In front of Jeffrey Overton, who's behind him in the pistol. Snap comes back. Handoff goes to Overton. Big hole right side 30. Explodes to the 40 down the sideline. Overton to the 50. Down the right sideline. And he will score. A tremendous run. Jeffrey Overton goes the length of the field, and the Hokies have

0: the lead with 4:58 to play. How about that for Overton?
1: What a great call by Ty Howell. And how about this? Tarikus Harrison comes in motion. He gets the key block on that play, Billy. And then Jeffrey Overton just turns on the Jets on the outside. Never gets touched as he goes in the end zone from 76 yards out. What an answer for this offense after the defense comes up with a big, big stop.
0: 76-yard run on the first play from Overton. Here's the PAT in the air by Love. It is up and good. So the Hokies, who trailed the game 14-6 with 8 minutes to go, have rallied. Two touchdowns, and they now lead 21-14.
1: One play, Bill, 76 yards, took 12 seconds by Jeffrey Overton. Hokies are up here 7 with 4:58 left.
0: Boy, he is something else. He had a long run after the catch last week at Maryland, Mike, down the left sideline. This one down the right.
1: Got to get that ball in his hands as much as you can. He's a playmaker. These Hokie fans across the way are celebrating.
0: It's the 12th longest run in school history. Remember, Stephen Peoples had that 87-yarder in Norfolk against ODU. Remember that? That's the longest.
1: Mm-hmm. Ball blew off the tee, so got to reset it.
0: By the way, the players that are ahead of him on that list, I mentioned Peoples. Kevin Jones is on there twice. Michael Vick, Ryan Williams twice. Al Clark. And Terrion Stewart at NC State.
1: Pretty good company.
0: Yeah. And now Jeffrey Overton. Here's the kickoff coming back, and it's through the end zone. Well, now the Hokies have the lead 21-14, but the conversation is the same as what we were talking about, Mikey, only a few moments ago. You give Mason McKenzie 5 minutes. Hokies defense stopped him the last time. They're without Caleb Spencer, out for targeting.
1: Yeah, they overcame that penalty. Did a great job on second down. Almost had a pick. Jacquez had a good pass breakup.
0: 21-14 Tech. Now BC with the ball on its 25-yard line. McKenzie's in the gun. They've got that tight end Moore split off the left side. First down, he drops the throw, dumps it behind the intended receiver, McCormick. Incomplete. Heat put on up front, Mike, by Harris again.
1: Yeah, Copeland was out there to make the tackle along with Tyson Flowers if he makes that catch. Second down and 10.
0: That stops the clock with 4:54 to go. McKenzie has thrown for 111 yards. He's run for 125. Number 10, Mason McKenzie on the 25-yard line. McKenzie slaps his hands. Going to take the snap. Running to his left. Look at him go across the 30 to the 35. He's amazing. First down for BC. Noah Chambers made the tackle. I mentioned early, if you weren't listening, you know, it was only a few years ago, the quarterback at Ferris State was the Great Lakes Intercollegiate Conference Player of the Year, and that was Trinidad Chambliss, and he transferred to Ole Miss, and we know what he became, right?
1: Oh, absolutely.
0: And so when you see, well, Mason McKenzie from the Player of the Year in the Great Lakes Conference, how good could he be? Mike, he's good.
1: He is good, yeah. He's their whole offense.
0: From the 38,
1: here he goes.
0: Takes the snap, fakes the handoff, running left, and gets ahead for a yard. Keon Wiley made the tackle. He's faster than you might think, and clearly he's a competitive dude. You can tell that. Yeah,
1: very competitive, very strong. Takes a beating.
0: 21-14, Virginia Tech leads. 3:54 to go. Both teams have their full complement of timeouts. Each team has three remaining. BC driving into the wind, heading towards the north end of Alumni Stadium. The new line of scrimmage is the 39. Out of the gun, McKenzie to throw, pushed, and throws incomplete on the left side. The receiver should have had it. That's Wade. He got pushed to the deck. That stops the clock. It'll be 3rd and 9 for BC with 3 minutes and 36 seconds to go.
1: That was a good blitz there by Tyson Flowers. The safety came late. Really kind of confused the quarterback McKenzie. Had to throw it quicker. Oh, boy, you talk about a big third down, boys.

0: BC is 2-for-12 on third downs. Hokies leading 21-14. 3:36 to go in regulation time. Skeet is the receiver wide to the right. Two receivers that way. The tight end now also on the right. Wide to the left side is Jackson Wade. QB calls for the ball. Back to throw. Pass batted down by Stevens. Nearly had the pick. Big number 42 had both hands on it. It'll be 4th and 9.
1: Yep, keeping him in the pocket. That was big. What does Billy O'Brien do here with 3.5 minutes left?
0: He's going to punt, it
1: probably
0: looks like.
1: Probably have to, yeah. That's a long make, and they're hoping their defense can hold and get the ball back once more.
0: Remember, BC Mike has 3 timeouts, and there is a media timeout remaining. So I think that's what Billy O'Brien is thinking, right?
1: Yeah. Mm-hmm.
0: So 3:31 isn't a lot of time, but the clock can be stopped, if you're BC, 4 more times.
1: And again, the defense, regular defense on the field.
0: If Ouellette is the punter. High punt. Quayshawn Brown calls for the fair catch and does a nice job with 2 hands. The basket catch on the 27. Easier said than done with this wind here in Boston. So now Virginia Tech has the ball with 3:25 to play, leading 21-14.
1: This is where you get the ball in your hands there, get some first downs.
0: Well, the question is this. Do you run it? Because BC is going to put 9 in the box here.
1: Didn't matter when Overton had that 76-yard run, did it?
0: That's true. Overton has played the entire game since the Hawkins fumble. Line of scrimmage is the 21 for the Hokies. 3:25 to go. Overton is in the back. Takes the first down handoff. Running to his left. Has a bit of a seam. Crosses the 25. Nice run to the 28. Goes down in play. The clock will continue to run. 3:14 to go. That was Boykin who made the tackle.
1: Another good run by Overton. He's been the hoss.
0: Jeffrey Overton now 174 yards rushing for the Hokies. That includes the 76-yard go-ahead score earlier here in this fourth quarter.
1: Hokies will stay in that huddle now and work some clock.
0: 2:50 and counting. Second down and 3 for Virginia Tech on its 28. Hokies leading 21-14. They've got the ball on the 28. Snap comes back. Overton takes the handoff. Plows his way ahead. Got to the 30 and knocked down there. BC will call a timeout with 2:33 to play. Shy of the first down. It'll be 3rd and 1. Hudson made the tackle. So Coach O'Brien and BC call their first timeout, knowing that there will be another media timeout at the 2-minute mark. It'll be 3rd and 1 for the Hokies, and thus the next snap becomes huge, obviously. They want to try to force the punt.
1: Sure.
0: You know, we missed the top of the hour station break. Let's take it now. Let's pause 10 seconds for station identification. 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
0: Chestnut Hill, Massachusetts, as the Northeaster rolls through New England and the rain and the high winds continue to impact this game. Virginia Tech has rallied for 2 fourth-quarter touchdowns. The Hokies lead Boston College 21-14, but now face a huge 3rd and 1. On their own 30-yard line, the snap comes back. The handoff goes to Overton, plows his way to the left. Try to stretch it across the 31-yard line. BC calls a quick timeout, but I think he got the first down. He did.
1: Big play there. Good second effort running. They had him stood up. He's fighting hard.
0: So first down Tech. BC calls its second timeout with 2:27 to go. What a tremendous opportunity for team growth, Mike, if the Hokies can hold on and figure a way to win this game.
1: Yeah, no doubt about it, Billy. They have dealt with some adversity today, coming from behind.
0: Jeffrey Overton, 178 yards, including the 76-yard run that put the Hokies ahead. All right, Mike, so now you're ahead 21-14 with 2:27 to go. BC only has the one timeout remaining, but there is the

0: He got nine.
1: If we get the first down now, it's going to be a ball game. After that, they can't stop the clock anymore. You get the two-minute timeout. That'll be it. Sure enough, he did. They gave it to him, yeah.
0: First down, so he got 10 yards on that play. The last Hokie, it's the most. Let's see. Kevin Jones, 188 against Texas A&M in 2003. Remember that game? It was a little wet that night. Again, Bashel Tootin holds the school record. That was against BC the last time the Hokies and Eagles played.
1: He went wild.
0: Bashel had 266 yards and 24 against this team. That was at Lane Stadium. This is the most rushing yards by a Hokie on this field since Michael Vick had 210 26 years ago.
1: Mm.
0: From the 43-yard line with 2:20 to go in the game, Hokies up by 7. Handoff goes to Jeffrey again. Pinballs off one tackler, gets to the 44. BC can't stop the clock, but there is going to be the media timeout, as I mentioned, coming up in 9 seconds. So it'll be second down for the Hokies, second and 8 on their own 44 when we come back. Timeout on the field with 2 minutes to play. Are the Hokies about to score one of their most incredible weather wins, rallying for 2 touchdowns in the final 8 minutes? Whew. On the road? We'll find out when we come back. 2 minutes to go in the game. Hokies 21, BC 14. 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
0: Minutes exactly to go in the game here in Chestnut Hill, Massachusetts on this Saturday afternoon. Everybody that is here in orange and maroon on the field and in the sidelines know exactly what a nor'easter is. They're getting a sense of it, a taste of it, this high wind and rainy day. Virginia Tech found itself trailing in this game 14-6 in the fourth quarter. But they tied the game first on a grunt.
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0: Stop the clock. 1:55 to go. He didn't want to run out of bounds, Mike. That's heady play.
1: Yeah, but there's a penalty in the backfield.
0: It's a holding penalty on Tech, so that'll move the ball back. 1:55 to go is the

0: Yankees try to run out the clock.
1: Yeah, tough call there.
0: If you're wondering if there was a little glitch for a second, I don't know if there was or was not at your end back home. The power has gone out or went out for a minute, and that's another thing that happens, Mike. The wind is so high, it knocked the power out of the stadium for a second. It's back on now.
1: Yeah, I did not see the lights go out in the stadium, but, yeah, it did go off in the booth here.
0: Second down. Snap comes back to Ethan. Turns and hands it off to Jeffrey again. Down the left sideline to the 50. Nearly broke that one. He's got the first down to the Boston College 47-yard line with a minute 48 to go.
1: That play has been so successful today, following that tight end up into the hole, just going off his block there. It's either Jerikas or it's Benji or it's Luke Reynolds. Huge gain again. And that ought to take care of business with the first down.
0: Yards for Jeffrey Overton. Now 209, I beg your pardon. Ethan Gronkemeyer will take a knee with 119 to go after the run. And a flag is thrown as the players are pushing and shoving. The sixth largest rushing game by an individual in school history. Jeffrey Overton. Right behind Michael Vick's game on this field on September 30th of 2000.
2: Personal foul, defense number 20, 15-yard penalty, automatic first down.
0: Mike, I remember standing here, right where I'm standing right now, when Mike had that game on this field.
1: Give him the Heisman. You remember that? I remember it. He was unbelievable, just spinning like a top the end zone. One of those runs was, 80-some yards, 84?
0: That was September 30th of 2000 right here. Mike ran for 210, and now Jeffrey Overton, 209 yards on September 26th, 2026.
1: Looks like I have to snap it here one more time.
0: 53 seconds to go.
1: Yep. And one more after that.
0: Gronkemeyer is up under the center, Kyle Altooner. A snap and a knee with 41 seconds to play. Might have to do it one more time.
1: This looks like about maybe a half a second off. What a gutsy performance, winning a game on the road like this when you're down to come back in the fourth quarter like they did. Wow. Those Hokie fans across the way ready to celebrate.
0: That's for sure.
1: Might only be about 50 on this side.
0: Ethan Gronkemeyer will take the snap and the knee, and that'll do it. Today on the road, Virginia Tech overcomes the rain, overcomes the wind, overcomes a fourth quarter deficit to win its ACC opener here in Chestnut Hill, scoring two touchdowns in the final 8 minutes of the game, and the Hokies beat Boston College 21-14. They're now 4-0 on the season, 1-0 in ACC play, a dramatic road win in the fourth quarter. As a nor'easter roared through New England, the Hokie Nation roared through Chestnut Hill in the fourth quarter, and the Hokies win the game 21-14.
1: And tip your hat to Jeffrey Overton. What a game he had. 209 rushing yards. Fantastic performance by Jeffrey Overton. Man, was he good today.
0: Our Kroger Point After is coming up after this on the Virginia Tech Sports Network.
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4: Well, what a day. What an afternoon. Virginia Tech football, as Bill so perfectly said, able to overcome the rain, able to overcome the wind, able to overcome a fourth quarter deficit, a day that Jeffrey Overton will remember for quite some time. Virginia Tech able to beat Boston College 21-14, the final. The Hokies are 4-0 and now 1-0 in the ACC. Thrilled to have you on the Kroger Point After. I'm Evan Hughes. We have a lot to get to, as you will hear from the winning head coach, James Franklin. Mike Burnup will sit down with him, as well as select members from the program. We'll have highlights. We'll have stats. We'll have analysis. But for now, Mike's still got a headset on me, Mike, looking over across the way. Those Hokie fans that sat through that, they are enjoying every second of it.
5: Yes, they are. And I was so happy to see so many of the Tech players go over there and give them high fives, run up and down the sidelines there, just showing their appreciation for what they did, standing through this mess of the game today and enduring the weather. That was just great to see those guys show their appreciation.
4: And we're brought to you in part this season by Kroger. 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Let's step aside. We'll come back. We have notable numbers presented by Carter Bank straight ahead. Full recap of the Hokies' win over the Eagles next after these messages on the Virginia Tech Sports Network.
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3: Virginia Tech to 4-0 on the season as the Hokies rally in the fourth quarter in Chestnut Hill to beat Boston College 21-14. Kroger Point After continues on. Evan Hughes, Tech Hall of Famer Mike Burnup with you. Notable numbers presented by Carter Bank. Mikey, I feel like we got to start with Jeffrey Overton. 25 carries, 209 yards. Fair to say this is a game we'll remember for quite some time.
4: Yeah, he was fantastic. He got most of the bulk of the work there after that fumble by Hawkins. But give him credit, 25 carries, he was a workhorse just time after time. And boy, he turned the Jets on that 76-yard touchdown run. And there at the end, just get those first downs. A fantastic game by Jeffrey Overton.
3: Meanwhile, Virginia Tech passing, Ethan Grunkemeyer, 22 for 35, 147 yards, a touchdown, no picks. Mike, I said this in one of my sideline hits. When Virginia Tech got the ball down 14-6 in the fourth quarter, it's not that I heard a conversation. It was just kind of watching the body language before they took the field. It was almost if the Hokies said, hey, we've been trying this, you know, trying to run, do this, and beat out the rain. And then it was almost like they said, you know what? We're going to put the ball in the hands of 17. Go out and make some plays. And he really did that on that touchdown drive.
4: He did. I mean, that 76-yard run, he was great. Then he just made some big plays earlier in the game to come up with that many yards, 209 yards. That's the most since Michael Vick, since 2000. That's impressive. And give the offensive line a lot of credit. And Ty Howell, too. That play that they had with the tight end leading the play up on the side, just time after time, that worked really, really well. And Jeffrey Overton made the most of his carries today. He was definitely the workhorse.
3: You look at Virginia Tech receiving. Quayshon Brown, 8 grabs, 51 yards. Marlon Jackson, Mike, 3 receptions, 41 yards. And the touchdown grab at one of his best games in a Tech
4: uniform. Yeah, that was great to see him because he hadn't had a lot of catches, if any, before this. And to get that touchdown catch 14 yards out, that was a huge play in that game. Tied it up at 14-all. That was a big play by Marlon for sure.
3: And then Virginia Tech defensively, Noah Chambers with 8 tackles to lead the way, 6 solo tackles. He was flying all over the field, Mike.
4: Noah was, and Cortez Harris. Man, you think of the job he did today, and Kamari Copeland, Asen Stevens. Those guys up front did a nice, nice job because that quarterback was so elusive. McKenzie, man, what a game he had.
3: Yeah, let's talk about some of his numbers, by the way. We talked about it at length. Mason McKenzie, 11 for 23, 111 yards through the air. But, Mike, 26 carries for the Boston College quarterback, 138 yards. Hokies able to contain him enough down the stretch.
4: Yeah, and that was the thing. I mean, a bad weather game, you knew he was most of their offense coming in, but this weather made it more imperative for him to take care of business and take care of the ball. So he called his number time after time. So much difficult to throw in it. But, boy, did he make the Hokies pay on some long runs. He was probably better than advertised.
3: And we're brought to you in part this season by Kroger. 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Kroger, the official grocery partner of Virginia Tech Athletics. All right, Mike, those were the numbers. How about just this? Because Virginia Tech came into this game having not trailed the entire season, right? McKenzie with that big touchdown drive. BC's got momentum. Tech's down 14-6. What did you learn about the Hokies and their resilience this afternoon?
4: Well, there's no quit in them, that's for sure. And that's not a surprise. They got some great leaders on this team, really good senior leadership. And you know, I think Coach talked about it all week. You know, you're going to face adversity dealing with these elements up here. We're not going to be able to do some of the stuff we have been able to do because of the weather. And, man, they found a way to win. That's what you got to do when you're playing on the road, dealing with elements, all those sorts of things. You got to find ways to win. And they made enough plays here to get this win, especially in the fourth quarter.

0: in accounting. I think having that wind in the fourth quarter certainly helped as well.
1: 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Kroger Point After, off and running. Still to come, we will chat with the winning head coach, James Franklin. Don't go anywhere. 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
1: A day that Hokie fans will remember. 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Evan Hughes, Tech Hall of Famer Mike Burnup. Mike, you think about the day that Jeffrey Overton had over 200 yards in the win, but what I think makes it even more impressive, how about Virginia Tech's offensive line with some new pieces in there able to create the way they did for him?
0: Yeah, and you think about it, Brody Meadows goes down. You know, Michael Troutman starting in the game, then Brody goes down later. Those guys had to piecemeal it together and get the job done. And there were some leaks in it, yeah, but again, give Ted Roof a lot of credit. He caused some problems for that offensive line. He had some good matchups against Luke Reynolds. Luke only had those five catches for 15 yards. They kind of neutralized him a little bit. But, yeah, for the most part, those guys hung in there and got that running game going because we talked about it. Man, if you can run the ball good in weather like this, that's going to be a real key, and the Hokies were able to get that done, especially with Overton. What a game.
1: Yeah, no doubt. I'm sure he is somebody who might be getting a game ball in the locker room, I have to imagine, right now. We will be joined by the head coach, James Franklin, in just a little bit. And Mike, I just can't overstate this enough. I think you and Bill did a wonderful job in the booth describing the elements. But I remember thinking a little bit of, okay, I want to see this to believe this. And let me tell you something. It was very difficult to see. I mean, there are times you're turning your back just to get the wind away from you. I cannot overstate just how difficult the conditions were and how it got a little bit worse as the game continued.
0: Yeah, it really did. And I understand you like those Marriott towels.
1: Yeah. For the record, I came up with about 2 minutes to go. I brought the Marriott towel with me, and I've never been more excited to see a towel, Mike.
0: Oh, yeah, it was a nasty day out there. You know, it's fun to play in that when you win, and they'll be remembering that and talking about it for a long, long time. But to be able to get this win on the road like that, the weather can be a great equalizer, and you know BC was loving the fact that it was

0: like this today, because, you know, I think talent-wise they're probably a little overmatched trying to rebuild this program under Billy O'Brien with so many new players and coaches. And so for Virginia Tech to come up here and withstand and deal with all that to get the win was very impressive.
1: And, Mike, you think about last week. You go on the road, Power 4 team, Big 10 squad, Maryland. You get back at 5 in the morning, and then you're behind. And then, you know, to get in yesterday and these elements, I mean, this is back to, these are back-to-back road wins against Power 4 teams.
0: Yeah, and they got delayed yesterday late. And you think about this week coming up, it's going to be a short week. Hopefully they'll be able to get out of here tonight and get back to try to help in that regard. But Pittsburgh coming in on Friday night, in all likelihood they're undefeated, and that's going to be a huge game in Blacksburg for sure. That'll say a lot about where the rest of the season will go.
1: And Virginia Tech, the big winner, 21-14 over BC. We talked about it a couple of minutes ago, but I so enjoyed, Mike, being on that sideline and seeing the Tech fans. That really, as the game continued, Mike, it reminded me of a high school football game, and that those are bleacher seats over there. And everybody wasn't sitting where they were supposed to. They just kept filing down closer and closer to the Tech bench and created a great environment in the really in the second half en route to the 21-14 win over Boston College. Again, the Hokies now 4-0 on the season. Head coach James Franklin has thrown on a headset. With that, we throw it over to the Hall of Famer, Mike Burnup.
0: Coach, holy moly, what a game. Congratulations. That's a gutsy win. Man, you guys had to overcome the wind, the rain, penalties and ejection and all kinds of stuff to score big in the fourth quarter. That had to be satisfying for you.
2: Yeah, gutsy win. First of all, you got to give BC and Bill O'Brien a ton of credit. I thought they played their tails off, and I thought they called a really good game considering the elements, right? They called a really good game in terms of how things were for the game. But I'm proud of our guys. Offense, defense, and special teams all came through when it mattered most. And, you know, I thought Ty Howe called a really good game there, especially late as well. So Jeff Overton, 209 yards, huge. Marlon Jackson's a great example, right? You don't know when your number's going to get called. He's played, but he hasn't started. He starts tonight, has a huge, huge play for a touchdown that really got us going.
0: Yeah, that 14-yard catch tied the game up with 8:05 left. Two scores in that fourth quarter. You mentioned Jeff.
2: Well, I don't think it tied it up. We needed the two-point conversion, didn't we?
0: For the two-point conversion,
2: well,
0: yes.
2: You act like I was easy. That's hard, too.
0: I know, and Jeffrey Overton made it look easy, though. Good blocking by that offensive line. How about those guys? Had to piece them together today. Troutman and Brody Meadows goes down. Man, oh, man.
2: Yeah, I'm proud of them. We're down two starters. We didn't have JT, right? We didn't have Montavious. Then Brody goes down. We're piecing it together, and those guys battled. I'm super proud of them. I'm looking at them right now. Altoona, Howland, Brody. They're sitting over here right now getting their tape off. They're beautiful. They're like plus-size models. It's awesome.
0: Coach, you'll love this one, too. You mentioned that 209, Jeffrey Overton with 25 carries. That's the most since Michael Vick on this same field, 9:30 on September 30, 2000, at 210 yards.
2: Pretty good guy to be associated. Mike, I hope you got a chance to watch the game. I appreciate the text you sent me before the game. These guys are battling. I hope you're proud of them.
0: How about two TDs in the final 8 minutes, Coach? What does that say about your guys?
2: Yeah, again, I could say it wasn't pretty, but it was also very pretty because you got to find ways to win games like this, right? They're not always going to go exactly the way you want them to go. And they grinded it out. And those two touchdowns late were huge. The two-point conversion was huge. Just proud of the guys.
0: Yeah, you said earlier in the week on multiple occasions, the team that deals with adversity the best is probably going to win this game. And, man, you guys face some today.
2: Yeah, adversity. There's no doubt about it. First, starting with the weather, the wind, the rain. It was like a tsunami at times. But, again, both teams had to play in it. And, again, you got to give BC a ton of credit. But our guys on the road never lost composure, stayed poised, keep pecking away. I talked to them at halftime. I said, listen, this is going to be fundamentals. It's going to be gap sound defense. It's going to be execution on offense and making sure we protect the football. We didn't do a great job with the football, but overall pretty damn good.
0: Yeah, Coach, how about having that win in the second and fourth quarters? You guys took the toss and took the ball. That proved to be big, didn't it, down at the end?
2: Yeah, we took the ball to start the game, which we normally don't do because I just thought the

0: late in the game, you know, obviously they ended up getting the ball in the second half, so we chose getting the win in the fourth quarter, and I do think that was significant.
1: Yeah. How about, boy, you talk about Mason McKenzie. What a tough kid. You knew all week you talked about how tough he was and what a competitor.
0: Yeah, and he's faster than you think because we got guys can run, and he got around the corner on us sometimes when we were actually in position and just couldn't get him on the ground. He is tough. He's competitive. We banged on him a couple times pretty good, and he just continued to get off the ground. So he's an impressive young man, and Billy did a really good job calling the game to play to his strengths.
1: Yeah, Cortez Harris, Noah Chambers, Kamari Copeland, man, those guys came up with some big plays there. Jaquez had almost a near interception. Some good plays on defense.
0: Yeah, we just got to continue to get better. You know, obviously this is going to be a short week, so we got to be smart. You know, tonight we got to be smart this weekend, and we got to be ready to go on Sunday because obviously this Friday is going to come fast.
1: Yeah, it really will. Coach, I'll let you get on that note. Congratulations. What a gutsy performance. Terrific win, dealing with all kinds of stuff and overcoming the turnover. Just a great job today by your guys.
0: Thanks. I really, really appreciate you guys.
1: Yes, sir, Coach. Thank you.
2: That's Mike Burnup with Virginia Tech head coach James Franklin. And in just a moment here, he will be we'll be joined by the offensive coordinator of the Hokies, Ty Howell, who is throwing on a headset and believe he is ready down on headset. He is. Mike, I'll throw it over to you with Ty Howell, Tech's offensive coordinator.
1: Thanks, sir. Appreciate it. Ty, congratulations. Man, what a tough game this was. You guys had to pull out all the stops, but to get those two scores in the fourth quarter were huge.
3: Yeah. Proud of the guys. They battled. Gritty win. Did what we needed to do. Obviously, you know, we'll review the film and get cleaned up what we need to get cleaned up. But super proud of the way the guys fought and finished.
1: Yeah, Coach talked about early in the week. You got two game plans this week.
3: Yeah.
1: What, you had to use a little bit of both of them?
3: That's right. Yeah, exactly. Try to pull a little bit from both. Was keeping constant in communication with the guys on the field of what the weather was like and when we could do certain things. So, you know, made some challenging things, but, you know, we got to clean up and execute. But I'm really proud of, you know, the way the guys responded and finished.
1: Yeah, Ted Roof's been around a long time as a defensive coordinator, former head coach. Yeah. He had a good game plan, and those guys executed it pretty well.
3: Yeah, he did. I got a ton of respect for Coach Roof. He was actually the defensive coordinator my junior year in college, and I played for Bill O'Brien, and so those guys are great coaches and do a phenomenal job. And so huge credit to them on the way they played.
1: Makes that win even sweeter for you then, doesn't it?
3: Yes, sir.
1: How about Jeffrey Overton tonight? Man, oh, man. Was that guy in the zone or what? 209 yards.
3: He was special. You know, he was every time he touched it, you know, you were kind of holding your breath. He did a phenomenal job. Coach McKenzie got him prepared this week, and so it was exciting to see him go out and have the game he did.
1: And you had to be thrilled with the offensive line, kind of piecing those guys together, not just with Jess and Terry down, but also you lose Brody Meadows.
3: Yeah, you know, we Coach Moore and his staff did an awesome job, you know, getting those guys ready to play and the next man up mentality and to go out and rush the ball the way we did. And Jeff to have the day he did is a huge credit to those guys up front.
1: Yeah, they get a good job on kind of neutralizing Luke Reynolds, didn't he? Just 5 catches, 15 yards?
3: Yeah, they did a nice job. Obviously, you know, with the weather, we kind of knew we were going to lean into the run game and all that. But I thought Luke did a nice job responding in the run game and fighting his tail off in that.
1: Coach, it's a 3-0 game at the half. Come out in the third quarter, the defense gets a 3-and-out, gets that stop. You guys get a huge punt return. I know it had to be frustrating to get the ball down there first and goal, but you do get the field goal. That was obviously big, too.
3: Yeah, you know, we got to score touchdowns down there, and it's something that we're, you know, really going to take a hard look at. You know, we had that happen earlier in the season and got it fixed the next week. And, you know, so we got to be better there. We need touchdowns in that area of the field.
1: Yeah. How about Marlon Jackson? What a good catch that was.
3: Yeah, big play. You know, he's a guy who's just kind of worked and kept a positive attitude and kept getting better and better. So it was great to see him go out there and make a play for his teammates and, you know, really kind of shaped the way the end of the game went.
1: Yeah. Special teams were big today, too, Coach, when you think about it.

0: Cotton's punts and gosh, Q's returns and Love's field goals. 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
1: Yes, sir. 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
0: Yeah, Coach, congratulations. 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
1: Yes, sir. 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
0: Yes, sir, Tal.
1: All right.
2: 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Still to come, Mike will sit down with players inside what I am sure is a very happy Virginia Tech locker room right now. 2-minute commercial break. More of the Kroger Point After continues after these messages.
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2: You know, it is ironic, as we welcome you back aboard the Kroger Point After, Evan Hughes, Tech Hall of Famer Mike Burnup. The rain has stopped a little bit outside. I'm wondering where this was for the last 3.5 hours, but ultimately the Hokies able to beat Boston College and the Nor'easter 21-14 and come from behind fashion. Virginia Tech 4-0 on the season. Mike, again, just so many different areas you can dissect this game, but I think when you look back on it, it was, again, Tech down 14-6 with, what, about 8-9 minutes to go in the game, and the Hokies found a way to come from behind.
0: Yeah, they did, and it was impressive because you think about the start of that second half, you know, you get the stop, and then you get the field goal when you got a first and goal, and it's just 6-0, and you're thinking, yeah, I mean, you got a score right there, get the touchdown, right? And I think you got the momentum, kind of got flipped. You know, McKenzie had that 45-yard run, the 5-yard touchdown, and all of a sudden, you know, it's 7-6. You're coming from behind for the first time all year. And then the fourth quarter rolls around. You know, after that fumble, the fumble by Hawkins, you know, and the fourth quarter comes around, you get that great play by Jackson, and then you get the stop. And then one play later is when that 76-yard Jeffrey Overton run comes. And you just love the fact that you got the ball in your hands at the end of the game and you run the clock out again, just like last week. That was impressive.
2: Very impressive indeed. And again, Hokies now 4-0, getting ready to go home to play Pitt next Friday. Mike, what can a game like this do for a team moving forward?
0: Well, it's a big win on the road and facing some tough conditions, adversity, wind, weather, you know, quarterback

0: played really, really great on the other side, had a good plan for you. But to get the win, that would have been a devastating loss to a team that's at the bottom of the ACC pretty much. Now, I think they're going to win a lot more games than they won last year. They already have tied that. So I think it's a good team. Billy's trying to build it back up. Billy O'Brien is. Ted Roof and those guys that had a great game plan. But for the Hokies to come on the road and get this win and take it back home now, when you're going to have a sold-out crowd at Lane Stadium for a night game on Friday night, that's going to do a lot for their psyche and momentum.
1: I have a feeling the weather is going to be just a tad different on Friday.
0: It's supposed to be nice right now, and hopefully that'll stay the case and be a dry surface, and the Hokies can get back to showing some of their speed and more of the passing game that they've had so far.
1: A couple of great stats pulled by our statistician, Carter Myers, and would love to read a couple of them. As actually, I believe now we've got a player throwing on a headset with us. Quentin Reddish, I believe, is with us in the locker room. Quentin, you there? Okay. With that, I'll turn it over to Mike Burnoff.
0: Hey, Quentin. Congratulations, man. Great job today.
2: Appreciate that.
0: How about those couple pass breakups you had, man? You were all over the place and had some near picks.
2: Yeah, just trying to do a better job at playing the ball, you know. That was the emphasis this week. You know, I thought we did a great job taking that to the field.
0: Yeah, that was really impressive stuff there. How about their quarterback, Mason McKenzie? Talk about the nightmare that was today.
2: Yeah, that's a really great football player right there. And, you know, that offensive coordinator was doing a great job of scheming some things, getting him going. You know, it was definitely a tough task limiting him on the ground, but you know, thankfully we got it done at the end.
0: Yeah, Cortez Harris and Noah Chambers, Kamari, man, those guys, Ace, and they come up with some big plays.
2: Yeah, our front seven, man, you know, especially them boys up front. They don't get as much attention as they need to sometimes, but them boys be doing a lot of dirty work, so.
0: Yeah. How about the offense? How about Jeffrey Overton today? 209 yards.
2: Yeah. Hey, man, that boy's a dog. We already knew that, especially if you were tuned in last year watching him as a young guy. But, you know, he's definitely a great player for us.
0: Quentin, this game's 3-0 at the half. What was halftime like?
2: Just for the defense, at least, our message was just keep your foot on their neck and, you know, limit all the explosive plays that they were having, you know, the quarterback run game success, you know, a few deep passes here and there. But just keep playing. And, you know, we came out second half, and that's what we were trying to get done.
0: Yeah, you talk about that. The coach talks about it a lot, too. That first series of the third quarter, you get that 3-and-out.
2: Yeah.
0: Then the offense gets the ball on a great punt return.
2: Yeah.
0: Didn't score, but got the field goal. That was big.
2: Yeah, you know, we talk about it all the time, starting fast, especially coming out of the half and especially coming out first quarter.
0: Yeah.
2: You know, you want to go 3-and-out defensively, and you want to get points offensively. So, you know, glad we got to get that done.
0: Quentin, how about that 2 out of 13? On third down conversion for BC, pretty good.
2: Yeah, no doubt. Them boys was definitely, they were definitely doing a great job defensively. I wasn't watching too much of it, but every time I looked up, it seemed like they was causing problems on the field.
0: Yeah, how about the Tech fans across the way behind your bench?
2: Yeah, you know, I'm just extremely grateful to have those type of fans. You know, that commitment, especially in this weather, shows you a lot. It's already tough to travel all the way up north. And, you know, you sitting at the game when the conditions are terrible just shows a lot about your character.
0: And they never left.
2: They never left. Yeah, you got to love it.
0: Yeah. How about the short week preparing for Pitt now to come in and probably an undefeated Pitt team?
2: Yeah, quick turnaround, definitely. You know, I haven't really took too much in time and looked at them. I've been all Boston College this week. But, you know, we got a quick turnaround, so we got to do what we got to do to get ready to go Friday.
0: Yeah, I'm sure it'll be an exciting and electric crowd.
2: Oh, yeah, yep. No doubt.
0: Quentin, congratulations, man. Great job today.
2: Appreciate you so much.
0: You got it.
1: That's Quentin Reddish. We appreciate him stopping by with us on the Kroger Point After. What a win for Virginia Tech. If you're just tuning in, the Hokies able to score 15 fourth quarter points to come from behind to beat Boston College to stay unbeaten on the season, 21-14 the final. We are about to cross the top of the hour. Let's pause 10 seconds and allow stations to identify themselves. 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
1: Evan Hughes, Tech Hall of Famer Mike Burnup with you. We've got some great stats from Carter Myers that we will read through as we continue to get some post-game reaction from the winning locker room. Mike, I love this from Carter. Hokie fourth quarter drives. 10 play, 80 yards, 2 minutes, 58 seconds, and a touchdown. 1 play, 76.

0: 6 yards. It took 12 seconds, a touchdown. And then 10 plays, 41 yards, 3 minutes, 25 seconds till the end of the game.
1: Yeah, that's when the money counts, man. That's when the game is on the line. You got to get first downs. They used their timeouts, I thought, really, really well, did Billy O'Brien, and the two-minute timeout and whatnot. But, boy, the Hokies overcame some adversity there and got those first downs when they needed. And just great calls by Ty Howell on that run for Overton with the tight end leading the play. That was huge.
0: And throwing on a headset with us now, somebody who had a big hand in today's win, Cortez Harris, is throwing on a headset. With that, we throw it over to Mike Burnham.
1: Cortez, congratulations, my brother. That's a great win today.
2: Hey, I appreciate you, man. Thank you. Thank you.
1: You guys got after the quarterback, but, man, he was a handful, wasn't he?
2: Absolutely, man. That QB draw was killing us, man. We got to get back to practice and work on the basics so it can't kill us no more.
1: That was one of those things where you kind of had to know with the weather and dealing with the adversity that he was going to have the ball in his hands a lot.
2: Absolutely. Absolutely, man. And we planned for it. We just got playing a little better. That's all. It's all good.
1: Yeah. How about some of your running mates up front there with Kamari? And talk about Ace. You guys put some pressure out there.
2: Absolutely, man. Like I said in one of my other interviews, man, we all chasing each other to be great, man. That's all it is.
1: Yeah, how about Jeffrey Overton on the other side of the ball?
2: Hey, that guy is a baller. I had the opportunity to play against him in high school. You already knew he was going to be great, yo. He a baller. Real talk.
1: Yeah, you guys did a great job on third down conversions. They were only 2 out of 13.
2: Shout out to God, man. Shout out Coach Pry. Yeah. Hey, that's what we emphasize.
1: How big was it to come out in that third quarter and get that stop, get that three and out?
2: Man, it was real big. And Coach probably emphasized on the sideline before we even went out, man. He was like, hey, we got to stop the defense. Don't be deflated. And nobody on the defense was deflated, bro. We all had energy. We bend. We don't break.
1: Cortez, this is the first time this year you guys have been behind. Kind of what was that mindset going into that, thinking about you guys got behind?
2: Like I said, man, we bend. We don't break, man. We had an emphasis on going out there, man, and just accepting the chance to be great, man. Accepting the chance to be great.
1: Yeah. Offensive line had to piece together. You had to be proud of those guys today.
2: Absolutely. Especially with the injuries that or whatever had happened, man, with our offensive switching, man. Our O-line was great, man. Our O-line was great. I think J.O. had probably like 200 yards today. It only got done with the O-line, man, and his explosive ability, as we know.
1: Now, how about special teams? You think about Totten's punts and John Love's 2 field goals and Q on those punt returns?
2: Man, we don't take nobody for granted here. I don't know if you'll look, but if you see me on the sideline, man, I'm dabbing up John Love every time he make a field goal, man. That's my guy. Real talk.
1: Well, what are your thoughts on this short week and got Pitt coming into a sold-out night game at Lane Stadium?
2: We won today. It's a win for today. We got to get ready, get back to it. As soon as we touch back down in Blacksburg and get ready to prepare for Pitt, man.
1: Well, that's going to be a fun plane ride home, my man. Enjoy it.
2: Yes, sir. I appreciate you, man. Hey, thank y'all, man.
1: You got it, Cortez.
2: Yes, sir.
0: That's Cortez Harris. We appreciate him. And, you know, Mike, I think Bill said it perfectly in game. I believe it was the third quarter when McKenzie was going to roll to his left, that far side of the field, and Cortez had a huge, was it sack or open field tackle? That might have prevented a touchdown.
1: Yeah, that was a big play in this game, no doubt about it. And Cortez had a few of those. He was just seemed like he had another gear today, running on the outside there, just getting around that offensive tackle. He did a fantastic job.
0: All right, a couple of more notes from Carter here quickly. John Love today, 60 career field goals, moves into third all-time at Virginia Tech. Hokies now 23-11 all-time against Boston College, including 5 of the last 6. Jeff Overton, 209 rushing yards, 6th highest game all-time at Virginia Tech. Ethan Grunkemeyer, I'll toss it to you after this one with this, Mike. Grunkemeyer today was 22 for 35, 147 yards, but he's still completing 74% of his passes this year, 8 touchdowns, no picks. He has won his last 8 starts as a starting quarterback going back to last year.
1: Yeah, very impressive. The guy's a winner. He just reads things well. He almost had a couple tips today that almost got picked, but great job in that regard and kept that streak alive. He's been solid. Just dealing with the elements today, man, it was tough. And a couple of those throws he'd like to have back, and, you know, a couple of them guys could have caught maybe. But one of those things, just to get the win, I'm sure that's all he cares about.
0: Mike, final question I have for you. When someone asks you about Virginia Tech, Boston College 2026, 3, 4, 5 years down the road, what will you remember most from this one?
1: The gutsy performance that they had and just dealing with the elements, being undefeated, coming on the road, first ACC game, and just having to come from behind to win for the first time all year. That was a gutsy performance and just a heck

0: of a job by the defense, getting those last stops, and the offense been able to score twice in the fourth quarter and then run out the clock.
1: Mike, I'm going to remember all of that, and this might be the last time I wore these Nike shoes. Might be a different pair of shoes going back to Blacksburg.
0: It might be too wet.
1: great work as always, Mike. And I know we now turn our attention to a very big week. Talk Live on Wednesday and then Friday. I mean, ESPN, National TV, Tech, Pitt. That's going to be awesome.
0: Yeah, Pitt's been a thorn in the Hokie side for quite a while. And Pat Narduzzi will have those guys ready to play. They're a tough, hard nose, as you can imagine, from the Steel City. But having them in your backyard for a sold-out crowd, I think Elaine Stadium is going to be electric. It's a hard ticket to get, and I know the Hokies will be rocking and rolling, ready to go for that one.
1: Well, great work today. We still have plenty more to get to on the Kroger Point After. Toby Altizer is going to have highlights. He's going to have analysis and stats. He's going to look at scores from around the Commonwealth of Virginia, the ACC, the Top 25. We still have much more to go on our Kroger Point After. But for us here in Chestnut Hill, for our entire crew here in the booth, for Bill, for Mike, Evan saying so long from Chestnut Hill. When we come back, Toby Altizer, plenty more to come on the Kroger Point After as Virginia Tech rallies in the fourth quarter, comes from behind, and beats Boston College 21-14. This is Tech Football on the Virginia Tech Sports Network.
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6: Welcome back to the Kroger Point After. Toby Altizer with you for the rest of the way as the Hokies improve to 4-0 for the first time since 2017 as they beat Boston College on the road 21-14. We knew the weather was going to play a big part of this one, and it definitely did. The Hokies not able to get as much going through the air as they probably would have liked today, even though Grunkemeyer did throw for 147 and a touchdown today. But the story was Jeffrey Overton Jr., 25 carries, 209 yards, and a touchdown. The Hokies able to get things going with that reshuffled offensive line. And I think today what you saw from the Hokies was a good ability to be resilient and to show that they could bounce back after things maybe weren't going exactly as planned in the first half, weren't able to get much going. You heard Coach Franklin mention they got the ball first. They won the toss for the first time this year, opted to take the ball thinking that the conditions would get worse. And coincidentally, the conditions got worse in the second half, and that's where most of the scoring came from. But the Hokies weren't able to get much going in the first half. We'll hear some of the highlights in just a bit, but they led just 3-0 at halftime, but being able to bounce back and come up with some big plays. You think back to Marcellus Hawkins fumbling the football and Boston College getting the ball at Virginia Tech's 22-yard line, a chance to add on to their lead after they just scored a touchdown to go up 7-6. And Cortez Harris comes up with a big sack.

0: His second sack of the game to be able to knock them out of field goal range on second down. The Hokies force an incompletion on third down to force a punt. Those sorts of situations. You heard Coach Franklin shout out Marlon Jackson, who only had one catch coming into today. Three catches today for 41 yards and a touchdown. The touchdown being the biggest, one of the bigger plays of the day, being able to get the Hokies right back within a 2-point conversion. Overton puts that one in and ties the game at 14 before he's able to rattle off a 76-yard touchdown run. I think showing some of that resiliency today for the Hokies was good, and in a battle test, you're going into a tough matchup with Pittsburgh on Friday night. You know, Pitt wasn't playing a big-time opponent today, playing Bucknell, but, you know, they won 59-0 today. Mason Heinschel, 403 passing yards and 6 touchdowns. I think this just shows you, and you heard Coach Franklin allude to this as well when he was talking with Mike, you just got to find a way to win these games. And maybe it isn't the prettiest thing in the world. Maybe it isn't exactly the way that you would draw it up on paper. But for the Hokies, where both teams had 117 yards of offense in the first half, the Hokies being able to come out, finish the day with 370 yards of total offense, most of that from Jeffrey Overton, but then holding Boston College to just 261. Mason McKenzie was really, really good today. 111 yards through the air, 138 on the ground, and, you know, Boston College only had 261 on the day. So for him to basically be their entire offense, to be able to keep them in it, you got to tip your cap to what Mason McKenzie was able to do. But when it came time to win the game in the fourth quarter, the Hokies were able to come through and outscore Boston College 15-7 in that final frame. And that's why the Hokies walk out 4-0 for the first time since 2017. They're 1-0 in the ACC, an impressive win for Virginia Tech in a chilly, windy, rainy Chestnut Hill against Boston College, who falls to 2-2 on the season. Let's take a look back at some of the highlights. We'll do that next. You're listening to the Kroger Point After as the Hokies win 21-14 over Boston College. 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
0: Welcome back to the Kroger Point After. 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Kroger, the official grocery partner of Virginia Tech Athletics. Let's take a look back at some of the highlights from today's game. There weren't many in the first half. It was scoreless for a majority of it, but the defense was leading the way for the Hokies. Cortez Harris came up with his first of two big sacks for the Hokies in the first half.
4: Slap of the hand by the QB. McKenzie backpedals. McKenzie in trouble and sacked back on the 15-yard line. First sack of the game for the Hokies.

0: swings to LeCrew. The kick is up. It's in the air, and it is good. John Love breaks the scoreless tie with 16 seconds left, driving it through the rain and the wind as the goalposts were swaying back and forth. It's 3-0 Virginia Tech.
1: That would be your halftime score, 3-0 for the Hokies coming out of the half after the Hokies won the toss and decided to take the football in the first quarter. They had the wind in the fourth quarter, part of the reasoning there from Coach Franklin. But the Boston College Eagles started with the ball. They went 3-and-out and punted, but that set up Quayshon Brown with a chance to make an impact on the game, and that he did.
0: To field the punt. Snap comes back. The former Hokie, La Follette. Line drive punt coming over to the sideline. Quayshon fields it there on the left. Cuts back to the right at the 35 to the 40. Across midfield. Brown down the right sideline to the BC 30 to the 20. Cuts back inside at the 15. And they knock him down near the 10. That's how you get the second half going. Tremendous punt return by Q. The punter, La Follette, saved the touchdown. 55 yards on the punt, 45 on the return.
1: That set the Hokies up with first and goal at the 10-yard line. Unfortunately, weren't able to get much going on the ensuing drive. Go 3-and-out, and John Love was able to kick a 22-yard field goal to put the Hokies in front 6-0. I think skipping ahead a little bit in the second half, the Boston College Eagles were able to take a 7-6 lead with a touchdown. And after the Hokies got the ball back, Marcellus Hawkins was handed the ball going to his right, and you could see how the weather impacted the game on this fumble by Marcellus Hawkins, where he looked like he was holding on to the ball. I don't think anyone punched at the ball necessarily, but the ball just popped free while he was on top of a Boston College defender. And so Boston College was able to recover the ball at Virginia Tech's 22-yard line, setting themselves up for potentially some more points and expanding on their 7-6 lead. Second down, though, Cortez Harris knocked them out of field goal range with his second sack of the game.
0: McKenzie fakes the screen one way. Hokies got him down on the 38-yard line. The play potentially of the game as Harris puts him out of field goal range with the sack on the 35.
2: What a huge play from Cortez Harris. Just gets such a great jump on the ball. He's in that backfield so quick. Nowhere for McKenzie to go.
0: How big is that, Mike, if BC has to punt at this point?
1: And they would have to go on to punt, and the Hokies would get the ball, drive the football a little bit, but turn the ball over on downs before Boston College would score a touchdown to go up 14-6 to start the fourth quarter. That's when the Hokies put together probably their best drive of the day, or at least the longest sustained drive of the day, resulting in a touchdown. 10 plays, 80 yards, and it was capped off by a Marlon Jackson 14-yard touchdown catch from Ethan Grunkemeyer.
0: Snap comes back to Ethan, going to flip it to the right side of the end zone to Marlon Jackson. A leaping grab, touchdown Tech! He leaped right over Camella, the corner on that side, for a 14-yard reception, and the Hokies are back to within two.
2: What a great throw from Grunkemeyer. It's kind of the back shoulder. Harlan Jackson's right there waiting for it. Uses that body to screen away the defender. Nice throw and catch into the end zone. Hokies will go for two. Try to tie this game up.
1: Coach Franklin mentioned Jackson after the game, being ready when your number was called. He'd only had one catch through the first three games of the season. He had three catches today, 41 yards, and the touchdown you just heard. Big time day for Marlon Jackson, stepping up when he was needed. But the Hokies still needed a two-point conversion to tie the game. Who else would they go to but Jeffrey Overton?
0: Ethan calls for the ball. Snap comes back. Handoff goes to Overton. Plows his way off the right side into the end zone to tie the game. We are tied at 14.
2: That's a good two-point conversion there. Give Jeffrey Overton the ball. Good blocking at the point of attack on the right side. He takes it into the end zone. This game is tied up with 8:05 left.
1: Beautiful job by the Hokies offensive line, opening up a hole on the right side there for Overton to rush in to tie the game at 14 points apiece. The Hokies would force a punt on a 5-play, 17-yard drive by the Eagles, and on the ensuing drive, the Hokies would turn right back to Jeffrey Overton, who would do all the work himself.

0: Ethan calls for the ball. Snap comes back. Handoff goes to Overton. Plows his way off the right side into the end zone to tie the game. We are tied at 14.
1: That's a good two-point conversion there. Give Jeffrey Overton the ball. Good blocking at the point of attack on the right side. He takes it into the end zone. This game is tied up with 8:05 left.
2: Sorry, that was the two-point play once again. Let's hear the 76-yard touchdown run, the play of the game for the Hokies. Jeffrey Overton giving the Hokies the lead 21-14 with about 5 minutes to go. Here was Overton going to the right side and going to the house.
0: Snap comes back. Handoff goes to Overton. Big hole right side 30. Explodes to the 40 down the sideline. Overton to the 50. Down the right sideline. And he will score. A tremendous run. Jeffrey Overton goes the length of the field. And the Hokies have the lead with 4:58 to play. How about that for Overton?
1: What a great call by Ty Howell. And how about this? Tarikus Harrison comes in motion. He gets the key block on that play, Billy. And then Jeffrey Overton just turns on the jets on the outside. Never gets touched as he goes in the end zone from 76 yards out. What an answer for this offense after the defense comes up with a big, big stop.
2: Jeffrey Overton on the day, 25 carries for 209 yards in that touchdown run from 76 yards out. He leads the way for the Hokies on the offensive side as the Hokies went on to win 21-14 to improve to 4-0 for the first time since 2017. They win their ACC opener as well. They'll welcome in Pitt on Friday night. We'll take a quick look at what Pittsburgh will bring into Lane Stadium on Friday night. But first, we'll take a quick look at some of the scores around the ACC and the country next. 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
2: Welcome back to the Kroger Point After as Virginia Tech improves to 4-0, 1-0 in the ACC with their 21-14 win over the Boston College Eagles on the road at Alumni Stadium in Chestnut Hill. The Hokies back in action on Friday, taking on the Pitt Panthers. We'll talk a little bit more about that matchup in just a couple of moments. Taking a look at scores around the country in the ACC. Week 4 of the ACC schedule started yesterday. Clemson taking on California. Clemson winning 24-10. Clemson now 3-1 on the season. Cal falls to 2-2. Clemson outgaining Cal on the ground 255-86. That was the difference in this one. Neither team had eclipsed 150 yards through the air in this one. And Bryant Wesco had a 65-yard punt return touchdown for the Tigers. That was the first time.

0: Clemson's had a punt return touchdown since 2018. Games already concluded alongside the Hokies today in the ACC. Pittsburgh beat Bucknell 59-0. Their quarterback Mason Heinschel, 403 passing yards and 6 touchdowns. They're a perfect 4-0 to start the season. Wake Forest went on the road and upset number 18 Louisville 30-27. They were led by their receiver Carlos Hernandez. 9 receptions, 194 yards and a touchdown. Only 2 other players caught passes for the Demon Deacons. They combined 3 receptions for 31 yards for the other receivers, 9 for 194 and a touchdown for Carlos Hernandez. As the Demon Deacons are now 3-1, Louisville falls to 2-2. Games going on right now in the ACC. Florida State taking on Central Arkansas. They're looking to get back to 500. They're 1-2 on the season. They lead 24-7, about 30 seconds to go in the first half of that one. Duke is hosting William and Mary. They are leading 17-7 early in the second quarter of that one. Walker Egitt, their quarterback, currently is 5 of 6 for 72 yards and a touchdown. Nate Shepard also has a touchdown rushing on 35 rushing yards. Game's coming up a little bit later in the ACC. Virginia hosts Delaware at 6 o'clock tonight. UVA is 2-1 on the season. Number 6, Miami hosts Central Michigan. That'll kick off at 6:30. Miami perfect 3-0 to start the year. NC State hosts App State at 7:30. The Wolfpack is 1-2 on the year. And then 2 late night games tonight. Number 22, SMU hosts Missouri State at 9 o'clock. SMU is 2-1 to start the year, and then a matchup of 2 1-2 teams on the West Coast. Georgia Tech will take on Stanford. Kickoff for that one at 10:30. Good day of top 25 matchups. 6 of them on the docket for today. One of them already concluded with the top-ranked Texas Longhorns going on the road to take on number 14 Tennessee. Tennessee was down by 10 and scored a touchdown to cut the Texas lead to 3 with about a minute and a half to go. And then Tennessee was able to recover the onside kick, but Texas was able to bat away Tennessee's Hail Mary attempt as time expired. So Texas holds on to win 20-17. Their defensive end Colin Simmons had a bit of a viral celebration that got flagged for a 15-yard penalty, but he had a stellar day. 5 sacks on the day as Texas's defense was the story. They held Tennessee to just 221 yards of offense. Other games going on in the top 25 right now. Number 2, Georgia leads Oklahoma 14-0. Number 18, Michigan, and number 17, Iowa are tied at 7 apiece early in the second quarter. Number 4, Ole Miss is on the road taking on number 21, Florida. And the Gators have a 10-0 lead about 3 minutes to go in the first quarter of that one. Other top 25 matchups to keep an eye on later tonight. Number 23, Texas A&M will take on number 10, LSU in Death Valley. That'll kick off at 7:30 tonight. Number 20, Oregon takes on number 12, USC at 7:30. At the Coliseum out in LA, and then number 19 Missouri goes on the road to take on number 24 Mississippi State tonight. That'll kick off at 7:45. For the Hokies, they improved to 4-0, 1-0 in the ACC with a 21-14 win over Boston College. I'll get you a preview of some of what you'll see on Friday night at Lane Stadium with Pittsburgh coming to town, and wrap up the broadcast as well. 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
1: Welcome back to the Kroger Point After as the Hokies win 21-14 over Boston College. They improved to 4-0 for the first time since 2017, 1-0 in the ACC after going on the road today to the Alumni Stadium in Chestnut Hill to win 21-14. The Hokies back in action Friday night against Pittsburgh. You just heard a little bit earlier today, Pittsburgh was able to beat Bucknell 59-0. Their quarterback Mason Heinschel, 403 passing yards and 6 touchdowns on the day. He's had a good season to this point. Coming into today, he had a touchdown to interception ratio of 7 touchdowns, just a 1 interception, completing about 64% of his passes. So Heinschel will be someone to keep an eye on in the passing game for Pitt. They've also combined for 8 sacks early on in the season, so keeping an eye on what their defense is able to do. But taking one final look at what the Hokies were able to do today in Massachusetts against Boston College, 370 total yards for the Hokies, just 261 for Boston College. An impressive day from Jeffrey Overton Jr. He was the story, 25 carries, 209 yards, and a touchdown. The touchdown coming on a 76-yard touchdown run to give the Hokies a 21-14 lead, which would be the final score. Ethan Grunkemeyer on the day maybe wasn't able to get as much through the air as you would like with the weather, but still efficient, 22 of 35, 147 through the air, and a touchdown with no picks. Quayshon Brown led the way for the receivers, 8 receptions for 51 yards. Marlon Jackson also chipping in with the touchdown catch there, 3 catches for 41 yards. Looking at the defense, Noah Chambers led the way with 8 tackles combined. Cortez Harris had 2 tackles for loss and 2 sacks. Asen Stevens with a sack as well. So the Hokies getting it done in all facets. A gritty win for the Hokies, able to outscore Boston College 15-7 in the fourth quarter to win this one 21-14. One final segment to wrap things up next as the Hokies improve to 4-0, 1-0 in the ACC. They beat Boston College 21-14. We'll wrap things up next. 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

Here's your forecast for Rocky Mount, Martinsville, and Smith Mountain Lake. Mostly clear skies tonight with lows in the middle 50s, wind gusts around 25 miles per hour. Sunshine on Sunday with a high in the middle 70s and wind gusts around 30 miles per hour. Then for Sunday night, mostly clear in the evening, becoming partly cloudy, lows in the upper 50s, and there's wind still gusty at times. From Monday and Monday night, partly cloudy, highs in the upper 70s with overnight lows in the upper 50s. I'm Johnny Cottle on Southern Virginia's Country Station.

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know you were expecting Brooks and Dunn music this weekend, but we're going to have to push that back. We've got Dan Seals twice an hour, and there is a very good reason why. We have his brand new album.

0: It's at 855-697-6939. You guys know I love the stats and the facts and the figures about the songs that we play, and I bet most of you were of the same opinion I was, and that Bop was Dan Seal's biggest song. But by the numbers, it was not. It was actually a song that was way late in his career, but if you are looking for a way to go out on a high note, this would be the way to do it. For the song we will play next, stayed on top of the charts for 3 straight weeks and became his 10th number one song.
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0: part in the Randy Travis biopic that was supposed to be released in the spring of 2026, but that didn't happen, and no one's really saying why. Clay Walker, the original Country Gold with Rowdy Yates, what are you doing?
1: I'm just hanging by the fire listening to you.
0: I'm loving that.
1: Okay, perfect.
0: What song can I play for you?
1: Jolene.
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0: You know what I heard the other day? Those guys are sharing the stage with the Bellamy Brothers on select dates in 2026, and that would be a show to see for sure. Exile woke up in love on the original Country Gold. Rowdy here, fired up myself for in just a few weeks. I jumped the jet to Kentucky to see my rowdy friends in KD Country. And you know what? That weekend is really taking shape. Daniel Boone Festival is where we will be on Friday, October the 9th. Meeting all my rowdy friends from 6 until 8 p.m. Then we enjoy the music of Mark Wills. Now on Saturday night the 10th, we're going to be doing this show from their studios, and since we have been there before, we kind of know what to expect. So we have the phone company on standby just in case we melt down the exchange again.
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This one sort of snuck up on me, but thanks to TikTok and fans of Dan Seals, we have his brand new album, and you are gonna love it. Taken from archive studio sessions and with the help of some of the biggest names in country music today, Dan Seals and Friends, The Last Duet, is something you are going to want to hear. 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